0: Never been there, but we should have left a long time ago. So I'm very honored to tell you that. And we left with dignity.
1: The troops' 12-year presence was prompted by the war against ISIS. Not helping. A report in the New York Times says that Ken Paxton at a Republican fundraiser told supporters that President Trump's RNC midterm convention may have hurt his chances and the chances of other Republicans to win. Nonsense, as a senior Paxton campaign advisor to the Times. 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
0: Attorney General Todd Blanche announced federal indictments against 10 foreign nationals accused of illegally registering and voting in Minnesota elections.
3: Charges include illegally voting in the general elections of 2022, 2024, and the midterm, the primary elections of August of this year, of August 2026. The defendants that have been charged include foreign nationals from Brazil, Ghana, and Liberia.
0: At least one defendant is already charged. By the way, there was Attorney General Todd Blanche. Now, Blanche also filed a judicial misconduct complaint against almost the entire federal bench in the state, stemming from a New York Times article with quotes on ICE raids. DoorDash says it's partnering with Macy's and the North Face, Vans, and Timberland to expand clothing delivery in as little as an hour. Returns will also be accepted. Well, who's ready for winter?
4: If you've been following the Fat Bear Week contest at Katmai National Park in Alaska, we have a winner. And his name is the same as Dora the Explorer's old pal.
5: Backpack,
4: a male bear weighing over 1,000 pounds, overcame an injury in 2007 to win the most votes this year. On the other side, a lady bear, known simply as number 910, won for the women. Sherry Preston, ABC News.
0: Zoo Atlanta releasing a photo of its newest resident, giant panda Fuzhang, on Facebook. Dave Packer, ABC News.
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1: Welcome back to the Lars Larson Show. It's a pleasure to be with you. Senator Marsha Blackburn says that special counsel Jack Smith secretly seized her phone records, and now she's suing him for a buck. She's suing him personally. Did Smith even have the authority to do what he did? I don't think he did, but I'm not a lawyer either. Margaret Harker is a lawyer. She's senior litigation counsel at the New Civil Liberties Alliance. Ms. Harker, welcome to the program.
13: Lars, thanks for having me on.
1: So tell me about this lawsuit that's been filed by Marsha Blackburn. I think well of Senator Blackburn, and I think she'd make a great governor for Tennessee. But what's going on there? Is this likely to have the effect I think a lot of us would like it to have, which is to shut down Jack Smith or push back against some of the lawfare that guy is engaged in?
13: Well, Senator Blackburn filed the suit for exactly that reason. She filed it against Jack Smith in his personal capacity to seek accountability, not money, for the Americans whose constitutional and civil rights were violated by a so-called special counsel, an attorney, frankly, posing as a prosecutor. He abused the vast power that was given to him unlawfully by Attorney General Garland by targeting Senator Blackburn and other Americans in ways that violate the Constitution, and statutory civil

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5: Hey, welcome back to the Lars Larson Show. It's a pleasure to be with you. Well, the incident that happened was an attempt at terrorism using a jetliner. It was in the skies over Saudi Arabia when the incident went down, when a co-pilot, apparently tried to stab the pilot of a passenger jet, and thankfully was not successful, and the pilot was able to open the cockpit door and allow the passengers and flight crew to be able to overpower the attacker and stop the plane from plunging into the ground. And I knew that the perfect guy to talk to is my longtime friend of, 40 years, Chuck Weiss, who's a commercial airline pilot, now retired. Hey, Chuck, welcome back to the program.
6: Well, glad to be here, Lars.
5: Hey, what did you make of this when you've seen that and what you've seen reported on it since the incident? Looks like about, it's coming up on maybe 24 hours ago, but it was 8:30 in the morning, Middle Eastern time, when this incident went down and threatened the lives of everybody on that Fly Dubai jet.
6: Well, I agree with you, and after hearing the initial reports of it, that it sure fits the fingerprint of a terrorist attack. You had an aircraft leave with a lot of Jewish people in it headed towards Tel Aviv, and it was the perfect motivation, if there was ever to be one, by somebody like a jihadist to do a mass murder. And it looks like that's what was attempted to occur, and the captain was very heroic in enabling to get that cockpit door open after he'd been stabbed and to let people in to assist him. Without that, I think the co-pilot would have succeeded and crashing that jet and killing all the people on the airplane.
5: Well, one of the people I called first today was you, and it's because I was putting the question to you, if we had somebody in the United States who was part of the crew, part of the, either the left seat or the right seat up front, pilot or co-pilot, pilot in charge or co-pilot, how do we make sure, how do we screen those people for somebody who might do something like this, whether their motivation is a religious jihad or whether their motivation is just suicide, which also happens as well? So how do we protect against that here?
6: Well, we knew how to do it after 9/11, and a lot of efforts by the FAA and airline companies secured the cockpit door and fortified it, and a whole set of plans were put into place specifically for that purpose. But this is a tough one, because now if the jihadists are trying to act in such a way to continue to use airplanes as terror weapons, they are slowly succeeding in getting themselves hired into these airline companies where they have already crossed that barrier of security, because the assumption is you're not going to ever engage in an act of terrorism like that. So the only thing that comes to my mind right now, and there may be other plans that the FAA and airline companies can incorporate over time, is, well, when you

0: is being unsealed. Getting an indictment allows prosecutors to skip holding a preliminary hearing, which would have been like a mini trial. Ortiz is accused of firing at the home and bullets hitting it while Rihanna and ASAP Rocky were in an Airstream camper on the property. Other family members were in the home. Nobody was injured. Alex Stone, ABC News, Los Angeles.
1: A bill aiming to permanently ban the sale of Chinese vehicles in the United States has stalled in the Senate. Defense Secretary Pete Hegseth unveiled six new initiatives during an address before service members at Quantico.
2: The ideological clowns are out. The patriotic cowboys are in, with testosterone testing on top.
1: They include the creation of a four-star command that'll integrate fast-developing autonomous drone technologies and artificial intelligence. Hegseth also says 20% of the most senior military ranks will be cut. More Americans were taken out to the ball game this year. Major League Baseball says game attendance rose for the fourth straight year to nearly 72 million. That's the highest since 2017. Dave Packer, ABC News.
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8: Shock is not art. 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It's one of the laziest forms of expressions. It's a surrender. We were told that whatever people do behind closed doors is their business. Stay out of their business. And now you have to participate in the celebration of it for it to have meaning.
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10: So it might not be perfect, but he says during the flight they were approaching Israel. One of the pilots stabbed the other pilot and apparently attempted to crash the plane with everyone on board. I spoke with one of the Israeli passengers. He told me that the plane went into a spin and began to nosedive. He told me that somehow he managed to break into the cockpit with one of the crew members, and together they subdued the pilot who carried out the stabbing while he was attempting to sabotage the aircraft system. An additional flight crew was on board, entered the cockpit, and managed to stabilize the aircraft. I salute these heroes who demonstrated extraordinary resourcefulness and courage. They saved many lives and prevented a major disaster. Netanyahu saying again that plane was able to land safely in Saudi Arabia, and we're seeing reports that they're trying to get people back on a different plane to get them back here to Tel Aviv. So we will be watching that very closely. Obviously, a lot of families right now at Ben Gurion Airport trying to get any more information as they wait for their loved one to get back. A very, very scary morning for many people here in the region. For many of these families already on heightened alert as the war in Iran continues and as escalations continue.

0: in the Red Sea between Yemen's Houthis and Saudi Arabia. So it's just
1: so that plane is already at Ben Gurion Airport in Tel Aviv, but I don't think that people have disembarked yet. And so that a pretty dramatic, if that's something that you're waking up to, or you're, depending on what time zone you're in, or if you're just now learning of it, a very, very dramatic evening in the Middle East, and a very dramatic event unfolding for everyone out in the West to watch, because it was an international flight that was going from one Abraham Accord country to another, and it had to do with an Emirates plane. And you heard, that's Trey Yanks, who's based in Jerusalem, who was showing what happened. Wait until I share with you the media malpractice of it. It is, I mean, really one of the craziest things that I've seen with regards to media malpractice in some time. And this is, I can't imagine. Can you imagine just having turbulence and then you had to deal with this, then you have to deal with this, it's a terror attack. It's an attempted hijacking. And people said, well, you don't know if it's a terror attack. Really? Are you serious? We're not going to have that conversation, Legacy Press. But this was pretty stunning. A violent tussle with this flight. And I, like you just heard, Trey Yanks, too, was going over some of the latest with it. Amit Siegel, who is also based in Jerusalem, was discussing the nosedive for this jet. This, I mean, that's crazy. That meant, from what I understand, basically, the jet, I mean, can you imagine you're not buckled in? You don't really, there's no indication just yet, because remember, this happened in the cockpit. The individual was the co-pilot. He was an Omani co-pilot. And this was a flight that was originating from Dubai going to Israel, going to Tel Aviv. And this Omani pilot, and I think that they're trying to figure out at what point the stabbing actually began. Was he waiting to, you know, get to a certain point? I think he was waiting to get as close as he could, perhaps. The speculation is he was waiting to get as close as he could, perhaps, to Israel and then start bombing or use the plane as a giant bomb, you know, like 9/11, and start running the plane in. This is some of that censored, but it's some of the, that's the, that is one of the co-pilots who was stabbed. The co-pilot that was stabbed, then a passenger and the crew got into the cockpit, because apparently the, and that's the passenger, you saw one of the passengers speaking right there. Those guys helped get in, the crew and this passenger, they helped get in the cockpit, because apparently the pilot, as he was getting stabbed, was able to, I think, unlatch the door, is what the crew was saying, and started stabbing this pilot while they were midair, and then took the plane into a terrifying nosedive. And so all of these people that were sitting in the plane, they didn't really have an idea as to what was happening just yet, because, you know, it was in the cockpit. Nobody goes in the cockpit. Nobody sees what happens in the cockpit. The only time you see what happens in the cockpit, if you're sitting towards the front of the plane and the pilot gets out of the plane and, you know, uses the bathroom, uses the laboratory, that's kind of it, right? That's all you see. And this, I mean, this is just crazy. So it nosedives, and that's when, and I was watching some of the videos of the passengers, that's when they said that they didn't know anything was wrong until that happened. And it was just complete and total chaos at that point. And it was a Fly Dubai. So it wasn't an El Al flight. It was a Fly Dubai flight. And then the individual that Juan was showing you, the guy who was laying down, that is the pilot who fought off the terrorist co-pilot or first officer. And the guy was trying to crash the plane. He was absolutely trying to crash the plane. And they said that it nosedived. It was complete and total chaos. We don't know if there were injuries during that, because it was a very dramatic drop. I mean, I think it was what they, I can't remember how many thousand feet they said. It was almost 2,000 feet. Like
2: 3 miles in a minute.
1: Yeah, like under a minute, something like 40 seconds. So you can imagine, droom, just nosediving to the ground. And the Captain Schmidt Manchar, he's an Indian national based in Dubai. So something to know about these flights. So this was Fly Dubai. One of the things that you need to understand about Israel is, like, for instance, I don't think it opens up until November, but there are no American flights, for instance. I mean, United States flights that go directly to Israel. You have to go to New York or Miami, or you fly to Europe, and then you catch an El Al flight, which is Israel's airline, and then you take that into Tel Aviv. The Fly Dubai line, they just started flying to Israel in 2020, and the normalization of relations has been part of the Abraham Accords. Remember, United Arab Emirates were one of the first nations in Trump's first term to sign those Abraham Accords. So that was incredibly huge, the normalization of relations and also the flights that were taking place between the two countries, specifically Dubai and Tel Aviv. And so the between those two countries and their two massive cities. So the pilots, they were not Israeli, but one, and he's the Indian national who was fighting off the terrorist and then was able, according to one of the reports that I read with one of the crew, was able to actually fend off that terrorist hijacker. And then the other crew, etc., were able to come in. So just insanity, just absolutely insanity. And just, I mean, there's a lot of video, there's a lot of photo, etc., of all of this. And so we're not going to show you like some of the crazier stuff, but this was Netanyahu speaking just a little bit ago in Jerusalem. And apparently he is on his way to Tel Aviv because this was an international flight. And there's a lot more than just Israeli nationals and Emiratis, et cetera, that were on this flight. So that's the other thing. This is, and regardless, it's a flippant attempted hijacking. So that's, you know, relatively significant. It's an attempted hijacking and just insanity. I guess we're going back to hijackings now. Plane hijackings. Is that where we're going back to? I mean, apparently so. But the individual, I think the pilot's getting treatment. They landed up in Ben-Gurion. I think the passengers have disembarked and they landed in Saudi. They were diverted to Saudi Arabia. And which, I mean, if you're looking at this geographically, I feel like the guy was already trying to nosedive a little bit early. I mean, if your plan was to use it as a 9/11 style attack and attack Israel with it, he was still pretty far off. So I am very much interested in hearing from the pilot who was stabbed, because what kicked it off? If they were going to use the plane as like a 9/11 style attack, he was still, from my understanding, and obviously this information could change, but from the reporting that we have currently, you know, he was still pretty far off from being in Israeli airspace. So especially when it was so precipitous, the nosedive, I mean, you're looking at, as Kane was saying, I think it was anywhere from like 40 to 60 seconds that they went like 1400 feet. So that's pretty dramatic. And staying on that course, you're not going to make it to Israeli airspace at that point. So what happened? What was the point? Was he found out and then the captain decided to put up a fight? But the Israelis that were on the plane, they apparently rushed forward, and that pilot was able to, like, apparently, because the doors are locked from the inside, was apparently able to unlock the door. Now, this brings a million questions. I mean, this country, they have El Al Airlines. What are they going to do at this point? And what about the countries that are normalizing relations with Israel, which is kind of like the Silicon Valley of the Middle East? That's one of the reasons why the Saudis and the Emiratis have been eager to do business with them, because they're trying to westernize, at least, you know, as far as their economy. They're trying to westernize. They're trying to attract Western investment and trade and consumerism and everything else. They've been doing the esports. They've been doing fashion shows. They've started their film festivals. They've been hosting World Cup matches. They've been trying to do everything that they can to further expedite the normalization of all those relations, not just between them and Israel, but between them and the West at large that views that nation as its ally there in the Middle East. So this is pretty wild to see. So what are they going to do with their pilots at this point? I mean, if you're Israel, are you going to be trusting any old pilot to be flying into your country? This is crazy. This is, I mean, this is like a whole new level of, yeah, I mean, and I hate to say it, but these flights between the Emiratis, between United Arab Emirates and going back and forth between Israel, this has been since 2020. So, I mean, thankfully, there's only been one attempted hijack. I mean, this is just wild. We're going to cover this. I also want to bring you up to date on how the media is covering it. Do you remember legacy media telling you that all the protests after George Floyd were fiery but mostly peaceful? Do you guys remember all of that? So they've been doing the exact same thing with this story. It was just a little altercation in the air. I am not even exaggerating. And I'm not saying that they have said this early on and then changed their reporting. There are literally legacy media outlets who, according to my last look 20 minutes ago, were still saying that it was an altercation in the air. It was a violent stabbing, a full-on fight in the cockpit. They dropped by over 1,400 feet and under a minute, and the guy was trying to crash the plane in a hijacking terrorist attack. And the legacy press is trying to call it just, you know, a little fiery but mostly peaceful altercation. We got that and more as we roll towards headlines. Our partners that help bring you the program, it's our friends, the folks over at Byrna Gun, although it's not a gun. It shoots chemical irritant projectiles that can deter threats from up to 60 feet away. Now, with Byrna, the only model you need to know about is the CL. You can learn about the other models by going to their site, Byrna.com/Dana. But with Byrna, here's the thing. I always carry, and I tell you guys this all the time. I tell you this every time I talk about Byrna Gun. I always carry. I have no problem carrying. I have no problem using lethal force. That's just the end of it. The issue is not that. The issue is having to go places sometimes that restrict your constitutional rights. Now, we believe in private property rights because we're not Marxists. So if private property says you can't carry, I get it. I mean, I don't like it. They need to provide security, but that's another issue. 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
20: And now, all of the news you would probably miss. It's time for Dana's Quick Five.
1: So inflammation could be changing the shape of your heart before you feel a thing, according to a new study. Looking at the article here, because we don't put it all in a prompter. Inflammation, they said, because that's a big driver of so many things. Long-term, low-grade inflammation has been linked to smaller heart chambers. And a heart that pumps less efficiently, changes that can set in before heart failure. They said people with the highest inflammation levels had a 43% higher risk of serious heart problems like heart attack and stroke, compared with those who had lower levels. The person's genetic makeup, blah, blah, blah, genetics, duh. So much of it's genetics. Let's see. This, Kristi Noem filed for divorce from her husband after his fetish life was exposed, which I don't want to get too much into that because it's gross, but we all saw that coming, the divorce anyway. Apparently, also, people are alarmed to learn that others are installing do-it-yourself self-driving mods on their cars. Someone said, I don't think we should be let, this is according to Futurism, we should not let people run any software they want in their self-driving vehicles. They said that it's no longer the domain of proprietary systems built by companies, the software that powers it. So they have a lot of open source assisted driving systems. And so a lot of people are, they're modding out their self-driving vehicles, which is kind of interesting. A new storm forms behind El Nino. That's fueled Hurricane Polo. U.S. states have been braced for impact. Cali's been under a state of emergency. Everyone's saying it's going to be bad. Is it, though? Will it be bad? New Jersey had some serious flooding, so we'll see. Urgent warning, though, to seek higher ground in New Mexico because they think they're scared a dam is going to break during this major storm as it moves inland. According to meteorologists, the National Weather Service issued an urgent flash flood warning after heavy rains in the southwest brought it to the brink of failure. It's the McLeod Dam in New Mexico. They said it's in immediate danger of falling due to the intense storm being fueled by Hurricane Polo. That has made, it's already made landfall, and it's the storm surge is moving in. Texas is going to be getting some of it, too. We got a lot more in store. Stick with us. Sometimes what we think is a crisis turns out to be a miracle. Listen to Alba's story as a reminder of what happens when a scared, overwhelmed mom gets the support that she needs during a crisis. Doctors told Alba that pregnancy was impossible, and her husband had a diagnosis that confirmed it. 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
21: ABC News, I'm Dave Packer. After the Supreme Court ruled Tennessee could go forward with the execution of Krista Pike, that execution was botched tonight. Witnesses say authorities gave her two rounds of lethal drugs, and when asked to leave the chamber, they said she was still breathing. Reporter Terry Gessner with ABC affiliate WKRN was one of those witnesses.
22: I will say I've witnessed, I believe, five executions in Tennessee. Nothing about today was normal, typical at all.
21: Passengers aboard a flight to Tel Aviv survived what Israeli officials said was an attempted terror attack. The plane's first officer allegedly stabbed the plane's captain and then put the plane in a nosedive. But passengers got to the flight deck, one of them putting the attacking co-pilot in a chokehold and stopping that rapid descent. The plane safely landed. The alleged attacker is in custody. Police in Manassas, Virginia, say a shooting at a United Rentals was an act of workplace violence that left two dead and one hospitalized. This is ABC News.
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1: Welcome back to the program. Dana Lash with you. We are at the bottom of this first hour, and we've been going over all of this stuff with, attempted hijacking that they had, and also what this means for the Abraham Accords. Now, we also have a bunch of other stuff to get into. We've got polling. We've got some of the latest with elections, all of this other stuff. So the and the way the media has reacted to this, the media has been absolutely ridiculous. And I don't know if you've seen it. The thing that trended, you know what trended? The thing that trended was altercation. It's a little altercation. That's what we've had. By the way, I know Juan's been showing 10. Did we play 9 already? Did we play cut 9 by chance? We did? Okay. So this, that Fly Dubai from Dubai to Tel Aviv and the Omani pilot attacked the Fly Dubai pilot, who was apparently Indian, and tried to seize control of the aircraft. And it's just been, I can't imagine. They're just now, I think it's, 7, 8 o'clock or something like that in Tel Aviv right now. And I mean, just complete chaos. Complete chaos. But the way that the media, I looked this morning and I saw that altercation was trending. What do you think of when I say the word altercation?
2: A little slap fight.
1: It's a little slap fight. Yeah. It's a little slap fight, just like a little thing, you know? Just like a little dust up. Just a little dust up. So that's, you know, apparently what we're dealing with, just a little dust up. So this pilot, apparently that's a violent stabbing, according to the Legacy Press, a violent stabbing is a dust up. Who knew? Just a little altercation with a little stabbing, a little hijacking. Juan's showing you that is just a drop in the bucket between, like, you have AFP and the others. They ended up saying fought later on.

0: actually just recently, but most of them have been saying altercation, altercation, altercation. Now, why is this a big deal? I mean, we know it's a big deal because they are, we know it's a big deal because they're, you know, obviously, it's the legacy press that's not being honest about something, but there, it's even more than that. What really gets me about this is that if they cannot even be prevailed upon to honestly answer about what this is, how can you report anything else that they're saying? Or how can you believe anything else that they're saying? How can you believe anything else that they're reporting? They're downplaying something that is incredibly significant. And by the way, this also has major impact on every flight. It's an international flight. I know you have some of the single-celled organisms out there that try to insist, well, what is it? What is it? Because we have, you know, a retardation epidemic in this country. We do. Let's be honest about it. There's a lot of retards out there. And if you don't like my saying of this word, I'm going to tell you to go do something unflattering to your face because I don't care. Really don't. My pronouns are try me. I'm not even joking. Like, I beg for the chance. You want to see an altercation? I'll give you one. And I some. Can you imagine, sidebar, if I would have been born a man, I'd be in jail. If I was a man, I would be in jail. I would have been on Cops, and then I would have been in jail. I'm not even joking. I would have been. If I was a large man, Jiminy Christmas. So I say this because this is the way that the press has always operated. And this is it, and it, there's implications for everyone. So, like, if you're on, what if you're on an international flight and you have a pilot? Like, say you're going to Greece. So you're going to Greece. Say you're going to Istanbul. What if you're going to Cairo? What if, you know, I mean, there's a million places that you could be going and just, and your plane is going to have, you know, that little extra fuel reserve after getting to your destination. You know, they're required to have, you know, X amount. So what happens if you're on an international flight? Say you're going from, you know, say you're going from to Barcelona. Say you're going to Athens. Let's do that. Let's say you're going to Athens. And your pilot has a jihadi death wish and decides to skirt past Athens and, you know, pedal to the metal just there southeast across the Med to Israel so that they can try to use the jet as in a 9/11 style attack. What's to say that that's not going to happen if you don't know the pilot? This was literally an Emirates pilot, Fly Dubai. This is a Fly Dubai pilot. You know how many people fly Dubai? There's a lot of people that fly Dubai. There's a lot of people who fly Emirates Airlines. What assurances do people have that their international flight? I mean, yeah, this one was hijacked because it was probably mostly Israelis. But that's what I think. My immediate thought is, oh, my gosh, like, what if? Or what if you're flying, you know, I mean, I think El Al is pretty, I would imagine that they have pretty intense security for their pilots. But you know how many other flights go to Israel now? Right now, I was telling you before break, you don't have like American flights that go there. You got a United States flights. You got to go into New York and then hop an El Al flight, or you got to go to Europe and hop an El Al flight. Because of it is a war zone, essentially. Not essentially, it is. But now I'm just thinking about all of these other flights. That's why it's a big deal for the knuckle draggers out there who don't understand why it's a big deal. It's a big deal because of that, for that reason, specifically. I just got a lot of questions about how this is, and what is this going to do to, how will it, because there are people that really would love to pick apart the Abraham Accords. There are entities, there are whole nations that would love to pick apart the Abraham Accords. And they would love to sever those relations that have been normalized since 2020 between United Arab Emirates and Israel. I mean, there's a lot of things that factor in because so far everyone's, I think some people were thinking maybe at first that this was going to be like an Iraq or like an IRGC Iranian, you know, Republican Guard, the IRGC, that maybe it would be associated with the IRGC. Maybe it would, I mean, you really don't know. I'm sure. But it's terrorism. They just hate Jews. You could sit here and theorize all day. Was it Omani? Was he a Maradi? Was he? No, just a guy who hates Jews. You know, like some podcasters in the United States. Same thing. I said it, same thing. And what's good? So that's, I don't know, man. Do you feel, how good y'all feel about taking international flights now? You got to think about that. That's you know that there were other people on that flight, not just Israelis. Yeah, there were Israelis on that flight for sure. But there were a lot of other people on that flight that weren't Israelis. They don't care. Jihadis don't give a damn. If there's one Jew on that plane to take it down, they'll do it. They don't care. They do not care. They don't care about life. While they try to tell everyone else that they don't care about life, they actually don't care about life. I think you're going to see more of these as we roll towards October 7th, too. As the closer and closer we get, I think you're going to see more. I absolutely do. Man, if you're international, I would absolutely exercise caution in public spaces from here until November. That is without a doubt. I know people who were going to travel internationally, and they were like, we didn't feel uncomfortable. We felt really uncomfortable being overseas. And they're not Jewish. They're just, you know, they're Floridians. They're Americans. They're Catholics, actually. Our Catholic Floridian friends. They're not Jewish. They're like, we don't even feel comfortable being overseas on October 7th. That's what this has done. The repercussions of this have, the rings have gone so far out. But all of these other people think, it's Israeli false flag. I've already been seeing that happening. I've already been seeing that. I know you all have been, too. And just, it's just asinine, absolutely asinine. So we'll follow it. And then I want to see what the pilot says, because I am very interested in seeing or hearing at what did it? Did they get into an argument? Like, I have all these questions. If we have that, pull that audio up. Just tell me when we got some ready. But we have other things that we're also going to hit as well, because we got to get into some polling. We got to get into some Texas stuff. We're going to get into some energy, because there is an energy issue. Look, I'm going to be honest with you guys. I'm not a doomer, but the economy is not great right now. We've made some great economic gains, but I'm not going to sit here and blow smoke up your ass as, you know, needlessly. There's a lot of things that can be improved upon. Would it be worse if it was a communist? Of course it would be. That's just a stupid question. We're not going to do dumb what-about-isms. If my aunt had balls, she'd be my uncle. We're not going to sit here and do what-ifs, what-ifs, what-ifs. So we really need Republicans to be focusing on messaging. This is one of the reasons why I'm angry that Congress is not in session right now. We're getting ready to go into midterms, and Republicans can't say, well, we're doing something, or we have something in committee. We're proposing to fix this. They can't say that, and that's really frustrating. So we're going to dive into that and more. We have Days of These United States coming up as we move. Our partners that help bring you the program, it's Alliance Defending Freedom. This is an organization that stands there on the tip of the spear, and they do so much to make sure that our freedoms are defended, whether it's in the courtroom, whether it's in the state house, wherever it is. Alliance Defending Freedom is there, scoring some pretty huge legal victories. They helped overturn Roe v. Wade. They secured a landmark free speech victory with SCOTUS on behalf of a Christian counselor. 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
2: He has done everything for the company, and I hope that they keep that in mind.
3: Well, thank you. I appreciate it.
2: And oh my God.

0: I don't know about you, but if something goes wrong, oh, is ABC going to have hell to pay? Am I correct? Are you with me?
1: Gosh, I'm so bored. I could die right now. My heart just doesn't want to stop, doesn't want to, you know, beat anymore. This guy just, he's like an energy vampire. He just sucks all the everything out of the room. Oh, sorry, that old lady. I don't want to assume. Well, who's that? Harriet Stern?
0: Harriet.
1: Right. Yeah. Welcome back to the radio program. Yeah. Dana Loesch with you. Am I supposed to be nice about it? What are they even on about anyway? Do you remember? Well, I don't actually remember. I was in like grade school when Harriet Stern was like a big deal, apparently. But didn't she used to be? I mean, he used to be a big deal because we don't want to assume. But the only people that have that haircut are literally older women in my family. That's the only people who have haircut.
2: That's
1: yeah. That's it.
2: We talked about 80s hairstyles coming back, too.
1: That's not even an 80s hairstyle. That's a hairstyle of someone, like if you're literally you're asking for the manager. That's the it's the Kate Plus 8 2.0 haircut. That's what he has. It's the Kate Plus 8 2.0 haircut.
2: They're talking about Kimmel getting canceled. When
1: are they still talking about this?
2: Yeah, literally nobody cares.
1: I have never cared less about anything in my life than that. I don't. I care about somebody's Beanie Baby collection more than I care about that. That says a lot. That's a lot. Oh my gosh. So welcome back. Clearly it was a slow news day. So the media, we were talking about the media malpractice. I have like actually a million examples of media malpractice. And like how the BBC was using literal jihadis as journalists. So this is just pretty stunning. The Telegraph, and the only reason the Telegraph reported on this because they hate the BBC. The Telegraph is a leftist flaming turd, let's be real. But they said, well, the BBC reported the deaths of 53 journalists in Gaza, but they're literal terrorists. They literally work with Hamas. Like they have the green headband. So they would have their little stenographer book. Here we are, I'm doing the journalism, and then tie the green headband around and put their picnic blanket on. And they would go and jihad and do whatever. Find some goats, poor goats. But that's, and they literally were named as martyrs by Hamas. And they were actually part of 53 of them. They were listed as journalists, and they were also, that number was the exact same number, and these were the exact same journalists that Hamas was trying to convince the international world, and it worked on dummies in Europe and some of the dilly bar heads here in the United States. They were trying to say, look, Israel's just merkin journalists. What journalist do you know that's covering, like, it's like a journalist covering a bank robbery who then puts down the microphone and puts on, you know, a balaclava and goes and runs and helps carry the money sacks out of the safe. That's what you're talking about here. What journalist actually goes and takes part in the crime spree while reporting on it? That's not a journalist. That's a participant. So these people, they were literally terrorists. They were literally verbatim named by Hamas and literally verbatim hailed as martyrs and literally verbatim given martyr stipend. Their families got money because they martyred themselves for jihad. That's what they did. It's what it is. What a barbaric culture, by the way. I don't like you, so I declare a jihad on you. I'm going to watch Team America again tonight. Movie is glorious. I'm going to put a jihad on you. That's a glorious movie. You can't play it enough. But they said this. They said that they had named, these were all media people that Israel's just indiscriminately killing. But then they have all these pictures of them because these people are also morons. So they take selfies of themselves dressed up as their Hamas trick-or-treat in their trick-or-treat costume. They take selfies of themselves and also share it. So I don't, only do jihadis do this because they know the world's going to go, that's okay. They know the world's going to look the other way. Only jihadis do this. I mean, it's par for the course with the legacy press, is it not? It is. So we have a lot of legacy. We're also going to get into, is it Duke Lacrosse 2.0? I touched on this yesterday, this Cornell rape accusation. We've got a lot to unpack with that story because media malpractice rife once again. We're also going to get into some polling. You have media malpractice, and then you also have legitimate actual surveys that I do not think should be discounted. And by the

0: or TV and film production back to the U.S.
1: You qualify for the 20% tax credit. 75% of the payroll and production has to be done in America to qualify for that. So there are some stringent guidelines that are embedded in the bill to make sure that you break through the threshold.
0: The South Carolina Republican is leading the effort on the bill, along with Senator Adam Schiff, a California Democrat. Scientists say Switzerland's glaciers lost more than 5% of their ice this year amid Europe's record-breaking heat wave. It's still not as much as the losses seen in 2022. One upside, they say glacier melt contributes to easing summer water shortages. Dave Packer, ABC News.
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12: Shock is not art. It's not a skill. It's one of the laziest forms of expressions. It's a surrender. We were told that whatever people do behind closed doors is their business. 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
12: Welcome back to the program. Happy second hour to you. We are sitting atop of it, just getting you ready for the rest of the program. Oh, my gosh. So we've been going over this attempted hijacking, since it wasn't fully a hijack. So attempted hijacking with this Emirates flight going into Israel. So it wasn't an El Al flight. But, you know, I was asking, you know, I was kind of, you know, telling everybody, if you're just joining us on last segment, that now, is it like, are we back to where people are hijacking planes now and we have to worry about that? Because that affects all of us, not just, you know, not just Israelis. It affects everyone. I have a whole plan, by the way. If my flight ever gets hijacked, I have a whole plan. Do you want to hear my plan?
14: I do.
12: I'm going to leech onto your face like a face sucker from Aliens, and I'm going to rip your endocrine system out of your eye sockets. That's my plan. Oh, jihadi will have nothing on me. I'm going to be so mad that you've messed up my flight. I'm going to rip you to meat ribbons and enjoy every second of it. And I will scream like a banshee while I do it. So that's the reality of that situation. After 9/11, when my husband and I had to fly, and we were in our first year of our marriage, and we had to fly somewhere. We had to go for his work. And I was very nervous about flying because it was only a few months later, or a couple of months later. And Jay Moore did this whole routine that involved a ballpoint pen, and how he was like, I never get on a plane without a ballpoint pen now. And he was like, if I have my ballpoint pen and somebody's like, Allahu Akbar, I'm going to stab your eyes out with my ballpoint pen. And he used the click as like a measure of how aggravated he was. So instead of just click, click, you know, if it started going click, click, click, like that's it building up to him, like, you know, totally going anti-jihadi on you. So I kind of feel like that's a very good measure. You know what I'm saying? But can you imagine? Are we seriously going back to that? Are we going to go have to go?

0: back to if I will beat you to death in front of your wife and children if you try to like hijack my plane, and then I may beat them to death too, just out of rage. You know, we're not doing this. Not doing it. We are not going back to this. What would you guys do if you're on a plane? If you're on a plane and you hear this and you hear like a struggle in the cockpit, I'm going to turn into Japanese. I'm going to turn into anime and I'm going to kick the door down and I will claw that terrorist's eyes out. That's what I'll do. Just saying. Oh, I have a whole plan. It's Kane. You know what? I cannot believe I don't have this up right now. I've never been angrier at myself. Oh my gosh. It's like that Key and Peele skit, Kane. Yeah, y'all remember the Key and Peele skit? I mean, we can't play it enough. Because it's one of the best things, I think, that's ever been happened. It's a... Oh, no, I'm playing it already. You guys know what it is. What's the plan? You got it up? What's the plan?
1: Yeah, not yet.
0: Well, you better get it up.
1: It's taking forever.
0: Why is it taking forever?
1: All right.
0: Oh, my gosh.
1: Are we good now?
0: Yeah.
2: We're going to Drax. Scouts.
0: If you guys do not remember the Key and Peele skit, that is me. I would be one of those dudes with the hair all braided on my forehead, and I would be sitting there looking at the guy like, are you ready? If you, any of these, Terry's going to get froggy, and we ain't talking about no Terry Bradshaw, and we ain't talking about no Terry Cloth. No. If any of these Terrys want to get froggy, we're going to drax them scouts. That's what we're going to do.
2: We're going to drax them. Scouts.
0: That's what we're doing. I don't even know what that means, but I'm going to drax everybody. That's exactly what that means. Oh my gosh. I will be. Ugh. I didn't worry when I flew El Al. I didn't worry at all. Because I think there's, although I do think, and we'll talk about this as we get closer to October 7th, I think that there's been this godlike mythos that has been created around the Israeli security. But I didn't worry about that on that flight. And then I was also, I heard that they've got like anti-missile or something tech on those planes. How crazy is that you need that? That is, you're surrounded by jack wagons. You're surrounded by Terry jack wagons. That's what it is. So the other aspect of this is if I were POTUS, I bet POTUS is livid right now. Not at like UAE. And apparently Netanyahu, according to Amit Siegel, Netanyahu spoke with the UAE president, and they agreed that they're going to sort out the security issue, although it involved an Omani pilot. So we'll see. But UAE needs to, I think Abraham Accord nations kind of need to lock that down. It's going to take peer pressure from all the participating Abraham Accord signees, because that's something now that you're chipping away at one of the major things Trump has done. No other president did what he did. And I think that honestly is like his... It is a major achievement. He ought to have that made into a belt buckle. In Texas, that'd be a belt buckle. It'd be a giant old, you know, dinner plate belt buckle that he'd be wearing out and about. And they they're trying to chip away at that. There are at the Red Green Alliance, these forces, I'm telling you, they can't proceed until Trump decreases. And there's so many different moving parts of this. But they said they're going to sort it out. I mean, they are. Well, and we'll see. But they're going to. How do you screen a pilot better with this? Right. How does that work? How are you going to better screen the pilot? I mean, I don't know. We all have questions. How's this going to work? So we'll see. I want to get into. All right, so we got the Texas governor that declared an emergency with regards to diesel. He's also in a reelection battle. Abbott is better than any Democrat all day long, and he's better than some Republicans. He's not perfect. Nobody is. But I don't see anybody else out there canvassing or going door to door. We're past that point. I always love it when people who did nothing at all during the primary or even leading up to a primary are suddenly like, well, I just don't know if I can vote for this guy. I mean... What? We're already past the primary, Stephanie. You go to war with the soldiers you got. What is he going to do? Oh. So now he's going to allow for commercial use of diesel that's normally reserved for agriculture. So it's like all

0: road farm equipment, things like that, construction equipment, all that kind of stuff, that's exempt from federal and state laws. They said that because the average diesel price is $5.86 per gallon in Texas. Oof, that's a lot, King. That's a lot. So we'll see kind of how this goes, I guess. But and he's in a too close for comfort reelection battle against the Democrat. And so they, Paxton said he wants to eliminate federal gas taxes. We need to build more refineries is the big thing. We haven't built a refinery in 50 years. Why is this not, do people just not, I just don't want to make any more money. I'm going to put that Obama, well, sometimes you've made enough money, that adage to test. I'm going to put it like in effect. Do you just not want to make money with gas? I mean, oh, I know government regulations. I know you all can't see it, but Kane's telling me in Slack. That's government. I know it is, but it's still, it's so ridiculous. Well, we should probably just be more dependent on Arab nations. It's probably better for us. We haven't built a refinery in 50 years. We need to build refineries because the issue isn't the supply. The issue is the price. I mean, it just, you know, it doesn't come unrefined out of the ground.
1: What?
0: That's so crazy. I thought it came out like, you know how, these are the people that think that the meat in the supermarket spawns in there. Like a video game. You know what I mean? Like if you wait long enough, another steak will just spawn in right at that spot on the shelf. That's totally how it works, right? You go into the store, where does this meat come from? I don't even know. It just spawns in. It's amazing. I took one steak and another steak is spawning in that steak spot. I love the grocery store. It's amazing. No, that's not how it works. And oil and gas, I don't know if some people, particularly our brethren on the left, they think that the little gas pumps just grow out of the ground. You got to water the gas pump seeds. You know that? It's a true story.
1: I didn't know that.
0: Yeah, true story. You got to water the gas pump seeds, and then the little gas pump spouts out, and then they got to go capture the water or the gas that comes out of it. That's what they got to do. That's how that works. Yeah, there's no, what do you mean refinery? I literally had, this has been a bit, but I had someone tell me that that's not true before. I can't deal. But, yeah, we got to figure out something with the refineries. Oh, we are getting one. Oh, Kane, that's so, Kane shares this link. Like, this is going to change our perspective. A 1.2, one little refinery is coming to tech. One little refinery. Ooh,
2: the little baby refinery, the little princess.
0: It's my Daisy voice. A $1.2 billion
2: little baby refinery. It's one little refinery, Kane.
3: You're really downplaying something pretty nice.
0: I mean, no, it's nice, but we need more of them.
3: California's shut down over the last 10 years,
0: oh,
3: like
0: California.
3: Four or five of them. And that doesn't even count the ones that have caught fire, quote unquote, accidentally.
0: Yeah. No, this is a $1.2 billion. It's a little, one little refinery. We need a million of these. We need bunches of them. We need refineries everywhere. Because honestly, it's not a supply issue. It is that, it's the refinement. It's the processing. That's what it all is. That's what it all comes down to. Yeah, it's in the RGB. I'm not insulting RGB. I love RGB. I'm just saying that that's one refinery. In 50 years, in over 50 years, that's what that is. Now this is, look, I get it. We got some issues. You got trucking companies now, 16 that have filed for bankruptcy because diesel costs are making it impossible for them to do business. They have about 250 jobs, 16 firms. They filed Chapter 7 or Chapter 11 proceedings, according to FreightWaves. The diesel prices, they hit a record average of $6.53 a gallon. And it's been almost, getting upwards near a $3 increase over the past year, according to AAA. And they said some of the biggest companies listed, Transport, Globemaster, et cetera, there's another one entering Chapter 11 proceedings. So they're going to work, be open for business, but they're trying to basically make it, they're working with their bankruptcy court so that people get their stuff paid and they're still able to work. But they didn't specify what led specifically to the bankruptcy filings, but it's not rocket science. It's not rocket science to figure it out. We've got to get this done. And I love that we're touting manufacturing and we're, you know, I love that we're doing all these things. Yippity-yay. That's great. But the economy's rough right now. There's no use pretending otherwise. I'm not being a doomer. I'm not going to be like all these people who are like, well, everything's bad. I guess we should just have some socialism now. Well, no, those are the doomers. But there are things that we need to change, especially if we want to win elections, because I am not going to have this blasphemous, godless twink who's going to be my senator. We're not doing that. We have to make sure that we are voting accordingly. We're going to talk about this Duke Lacrosse 2.0 story here coming up, so you don't want to miss it as we move. The folks who help make the program possible, it's our friends at Chapter. They can help you out if you're dealing with Medicare, because Medicare is confusing on purpose. They absolutely want to screw you over into the wrong plan, so you're overpaying and undercovered. You've got to find somebody on your side who can navigate this, and that's what Chapter does. They cut through that confusion. That's their whole existence. They don't sell you on a couple of companies. They're literally the only advisor that compares every Medicare plan nationwide to find out what actually fits your doctors and prescriptions and budget. It's an honest translator for Medicare, so it explains all your options in plain English, and it helps you avoid plans that are great for insurance companies but terrible for actual real people who have to, I don't know, go to the doctor and do stuff like that. 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
16: 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Now imagine if one of those resumes belonged to Yasmin, who was
17: living in a shelter, juggling 3 jobs. 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
4: And now, all of the news you would probably miss. It's time for Dana's Quick Five.
5: Guys, we have a winner for Fat Bear Week.
6: What?
5: Gentle Giant Backpack. His name is Backpack.
6: It's not Chunk.
5: Yeah. And I wish that Backpack was actually named Lunchbox, because I feel like that's way better. But the Bear Backpack ended up winning the Fat Bear Week. That's something that they do with national parks and preserves. The nonprofit that runs the long-standing contest announced this is the Alaska Skatami National Park. The heftiest bear, he got 100,000 votes. He had a close win over Bear 910 with over 50% of the poll. Now, it's 12 years they've been doing this, and they look at 2,200 bears that live in the Alaska Peninsula Preserve. And this bear, he is called Backpack, and he is a chonk, an absolute chonk. So, yes, I wouldn't have pet him. No, I can't because I'll die because they'll totally kill me.
6: They win free fish?
5: Yeah, I get free fish. Cocaine evidence is missing from a Fiji court. It was swapped out for flour. Yeah, it got swapped out for flour. This according to the Straits Times. I wonder where it went. Several kilos of cocaine held as evidence in a major Fiji drug case went missing from a court. It was valued at $31 million. Someone stole. They've switched it for flour. Obviously, this was an inside job. There's no way. Fitness influencer sparks outrage because they are morons and they wrote a sea turtle. Literally try to write a sea turtle for content. They were in Oman, and the trainer was approaching the turtle. It tried to crawl away. He sat on its shell, and he was laughing. And then he got his frumpy girlfriend to do the same thing. And now they're in trouble. Because nobody wants fat influencers sitting on them, on the turtles riding them. That's horrible. Just why do people do this? Stop making content. Not everything is content. You're making society dumb. You're giving us a mental abortion. No one cares. Quit it. No one cares what you ate. No one cares about your workouts. No one cares about your lip kits. Nobody cares. Let's see. Misleading Google AI instructions caused a Kodiak woman to be cited for an illegal snipe hunt. She turned herself in. That was a prank and not real. It used to be, but now it's like, I can't even deal with this stuff. But they said, yeah, it was a Google AI overview. It caused her to do something illegal, she said. It was apparently, we'll talk more about this coming up.

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5: ABC News, I'm Dave Packer. Her attorney says Krista Pike, the 50-year-old woman scheduled to be put to death by the state of Tennessee Wednesday night, is being treated at a nearby hospital after she didn't die. Witnesses say a lethal injection was administered and then they watched. What took place left reporter Terry Gessner from ABC affiliate WKRN confused.
6: The curtains close at first at 7:46, and she was clearly still alive. She was clearly still breathing and snoring. We could audibly hear that.
5: An alleged terror plot on a flight bound for Israel thwarted. The captain was allegedly stabbed by the co-pilot, who then tried to crash the plane. As the plane plunged, several passengers and crew members burst into the cockpit to take down the attacker and managed to land the plane safely in Saudi Arabia. The alleged attacker is being questioned there. 23 years after the U.S. invaded Iraq, the White House announcing it's completed its withdrawal from the country. This is ABC News.
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7: Welcome back to the program. Dana Lash with you. Now, we talked about this case. Let me just lay it out what this case is, because we mentioned this yesterday and it's building still. It's gaining a lot of ground. And it has to do with this, rape accusation. And I started looking into it when the noise started building more and more and more. The case with this has to do with its rape accusations. It sounds so much like UVA. It sounds so much like the University of Virginia story. I know I have it on the rundown as Duke Lacrosse 2.0, but really I'm wondering if I should have just named it UVA 2.0. And you guys remember real quick, the University of Virginia website, that's when Rolling Stone did this story about this. It was this woman named Sabrina, this reporter named Sabrina, who just torched her career. She took this lady who claimed that she had been raped by a number of fraternity brothers at UVA. And then it came out that she'd entirely made it up. And her friends, her own friends, were the ones who told authorities that she made it up. And then it came out that she actually had a crush on one of the frat brothers. And as a way to try to, compel him into interest, she made up a story about being raped. And then I guess it turned into vengeance when he didn't return her affections. This is crazy. So that's why I'm like, man, this really sounds like UVA. So the story is, it took place originally back in 2024, and it was a woman in the court document. She's going by the name of Jane Doe. So all the students that she's accusing are named. She's not. And it started in 24. She claimed that she was raped by 7 members of a fraternity at Cornell. Now, at the time, the case was investigated by authorities at Cornell. And it never moved forward. There were no arrests and no charges filed. And she, according to everything that I've read, was even downplaying it, saying that it was consensual and that not everything was adding up. And then now all of a sudden she's making the same accusation again, but with different details. And now she filed a suit against them. And which has led to all the attention online, et cetera. She's was demanding, she wanted them to look into how the case was handled in 24. And so then the district attorney According, let me pull this up because this is over at the New York Times. The district attorney at the time was, or at the now, is saying, okay, well, I guess we'll reopen this case and reexamine it. And they're looking into this, they're reexamining it. And again, this is the Jane Doe. She sued seven men, not just seven men. She also sued her, the university, the sorority, and the fraternity. And I wanted to make see if there's anybody. She sued lots of entities here. And she's anonymous in the lawsuit. And she came to Cornell in 22. She dropped out after she said she was raped in 24. She was a member of Tri Delta. But the thing is that she said that some of the details that she's bringing up now are new that were not brought up in the original investigation. She said that she went to the fraternity house. She started off drinking vodka at the sorority house, and she was partying and drinking at the sorority house. And then she took an Uber to a bar for an event that her sorority was hosting. And this is according to New York Times. She was identified as being underage, but still says she got alcoholic beverages. Then she went to the fraternity house to see someone she considered a friend. And then she claims that when she got there, the fraternity brothers gave her beer, marijuana, rum, and ketamine. And in the lawsuit, she says she had not tried ketamine before, and she said she was pressured into snorting it. And then she said that the sexual assaults continued, and it involved drug use involving her friend and six other guys. And she said that she had reported it to the campus police, and then some weeks later, she had asked the DA's office to review her written statement. And that was the Tompkins County District Attorney's Office. And so they said they did not think that they could bring criminal charges at the time for a number of things. First off, she indicated it was consensual. Secondly, she said that she, at the time, she was saying that her decision-making wasn't compromised, that she, yes, was drinking and smoking dope or whatever, but she was still consenting the way that it was reported. That's the way it's stated. But they never actually got into, well, what was the written statement that she gave? There are only excerpts that were given. It was a 6-page statement. And at the time, they didn't see the need to bring any criminal charges. But now, all of a sudden, why now? What's different now? Why do they think? Did someone mess up and not follow up on the case adequately, or does she need money and she's making this up and suing 2 years later? I don't know. That's the question. And you have to ask these questions because how many of these incidents have we had? And I'm not apologizing for this, the women lied. UVA, Duke Lacrosse, I mean, oh my gosh. Every woman wants to be Lindsay Clancy now. It's crazy. So I don't know. They had texts, and the texts are pretty bad, I will say. Because it's like locker room talk. It's not appropriate for ladies. But apparently one guy was like, oh, I'm sorry for how things went down last night, which is way different from sorry you got raped or anything. I mean, that doesn't not really indicative of anything. She said that nothing was illegal. And she wrote this in a text that none of what they did was illegal and that she liked being with them. That's what she said. And then she even suggested that they get together and smoke dope again. But she added, but quote, this is a quote, but like leave out the extra 5 billion men in ketamine. So what? I don't think that these texts are convicting of anything, right? And also what they indicate is something highly different from what she's saying now. So that's the thing here. She, in the initial statement, said that it was consensual and that she agreed. And then later on, now she's saying, well, she didn't agree to it. So she was okay with it and she's not okay with it? I mean, it doesn't understand. I don't understand. And she was like, I was super drunk when I got there. She was like, but I was pretty okay with all of this. What in the world? I mean, There, what she is suggesting, none of what she is suggesting was involuntary is clear. And I can't believe I'm playing this audio, but I'm going to play this audio.

0: This is Sunny Hostin on The View, who is a sex crimes prosecutor. And she's talking about the Cornell 7. I need you to listen to this. This is crazy.
1: I actually have the statement that Jane Doe wrote at that time. And
2: just give it to us in a sentence. We don't have a lot of time.
1: It's several pages long.
2: I know, but
1: it's 9 pages long. And I will say that under current New York State law, voluntary intoxication or drug use, and she voluntarily drank a lot. She voluntarily took snorted ketamine off of one of the boys' body parts.
3: Even though she was highly intoxicated,
1: yes,
3: when she arrived,
1: yes,
3: at the frat house.
1: She was highly intoxicated, but had made plans to meet one of the young men. She allowed other boys and consented to other boys snorting ketamine off of her body. And under New York law, voluntary intoxication or drug use that merely impairs judgment does not legally constitute an inability to consent to sexual activity. Right? So that means if you voluntarily ingest drugs, you voluntarily take alcohol, you can agree to have threesomes, which in her statement, she agreed to have two separate threesomes. One boy did walk in, one young man did walk in and say, "Everybody out." So there was one person,
3: mm-hmm,
1: that did that. And according to her statement, three of the young men did not touch her. And so I say all that to say the pictures of these young men who have not been charged, mm-hmm, not been adjudicated, mm-hmm, are being plastered all over the internet. I think people are reporting this, mm-hmm, story inaccurately. Mm-hmm. I think they're reporting it unfairly. And while this,
0: yep,
1: is something that we have to take very seriously, there is no way, according to her statement in 2024, that any prosecutor would have brought.
2: Yeah, but she was intoxicated. How did she?
1: Under New York law, voluntary intoxication. If you voluntarily drink 10 beers,
2: yeah,
1: and you voluntarily ingest ketamine, but that intoxication,
2: that doesn't have anything to do with the fact that
0: the
2: guys
0: law
2: attacked her. Whether
0: they
2: she's
0: did not
2: drunk
0: attack
2: or not.
0: Her, I can't even handle that. I cannot believe I'm saying this. Sunny Hostin is correct. Oh my gosh. I'm making sure pigs aren't flying right now because I don't even know what's happening. That is probably the best analysis she's ever given in her life. And and that's the thing. The presence of a lawsuit is not indicative of guilt. And kudos to the young man who walked in and was like, "Everybody get out of here. This is ridiculous. Stop it." Good for him. But can we stop excusing the irresponsible behavior of young women? You're not a lady if you're going out and getting plastered and then you're walking around and soliciting sex. And that's in her own words, in texts all night, that there's evidence of that. So you cannot go out and get completely plastered and then expect everyone to be your nanny. I am so tired of these competing narratives with women. Women are strong and we're empowered and we can do whatever. But also, oh my gosh, if women have a sip of Zima, then we are just completely, grown ass women take accountability for their behavior and they don't go off into bars and get plastered and they don't walk to frat houses seeking sex. That is not what actual responsible, empowered ladies do. That is what drunk skanks do. And I'll say it if the men can't. That is not the behavior of a responsible young lady. That's the behavior of a drunk skank. Now, you can be a drunk skank, and it doesn't invite, for the people who want to edit my comments right after that, you can be a drunk skank, and that's not an invitation to rape. But her own words don't indicate that that's what was going on, and that's what Hostin's talking about. She's voluntarily drinking. She's voluntarily smoking dope. She's voluntarily snorting ketamine, which I don't even quite know what that is. And she's literally soliciting sex, according to everything that's been reported about her texts, the screenshots of her own texts. And she's accusing seven men when apparently only four had anything to do with her physically. And what she said then in 24 is very different from what she's saying now. That's the other thing. Yes, you should absolutely be aware and be wary of rushing to mob justice in these kind of incidents, particularly when so many of them have been false. It is 2026. Raise your daughters better. Raise your sons better. We've got a lot more on the way as we move. 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
28: It's his life mission to make bad decisions. It's time for Florida Man.
0: Well, here's the story of stories. A Florida teenager was trying to, again, people trying to create content for social media. It's so crazy. A Florida teenager was creating content for TikTok and by getting a haircut in the middle of a road. And shocker, because there's traffic, where does traffic live? In the road. And the teen got injured because a pickup hit him. He was trying to go viral as a substitute for his mom and dad's love by getting a haircut in the middle of a busy road and was literally hit by a pickup truck. And it was late at night and he was sitting in the middle of the road without lights doing a viral whatever that I can't even imagine. He's 18 years old. He and a 19-year-old and a 20-year-old literally sat in the road of a outside of a shopping plaza and they were making a video about getting his haircut and cars trying to, I guess, get around him collided. And it was at 8 o'clock at night and he was rushed to the hospital and he's in serious condition. Is that going to be content for you? Is that going to go viral on TikTok? Where are the parents at? You have an 18-year-old, you know, that 18-year-old's not on his own yet. I mean, if he's doing stuff like this, I can't even, wow, just insane. So yeah. And then of course the guy talks like Pauly Shore. He said, this is literally the guy, what he said, the friend. We were chilling right there and I was giving my boy a haircut And next thing you know, man, I'm on the ground and we're like pancakes and flapjacks, man, flying. It's Pauly Shore. It's Encino Man, buddy. It's exactly what it is. Wheeze the juice, man. I'm telling you, that's where it is at. Oh, my gosh. A man was seen walking his raccoon on a beach with a leash. Florida man, pet raccoon. I mean, yeah, it's the woman who took the video thought she was seeing something at first, and she zoomed in on her phone because she was like, that man does not have a raccoon on a leash. She zoomed in on her phone. And yes, in fact, the man did have a raccoon on a leash on a beach, and he also had a black dog, and they were friends, and they were just like chilling, walking, doing their thing. I know, pretty crazy. Stick with us. We got a lot more in store. Third hour.

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12: Shock is not art. 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
12: 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And if you missed anything, you can go download the podcast. You can also find us over at Substack, Chapter and Verse. I'm going to have a couple of pieces coming out this week, including we were talking about this Cornell rape investigation. The New York Times has covered it. Other outlets have covered it as well. And I was telling Kane, because we were discussing it before, Florida Man, you know, it involved this woman. It sounds very similar to UVA, but it involved a woman who in 24 said she was raped by seven men. This was after she was at her sorority, drinking at her sorority. She went to a sorority event at a bar, was drinking. And then according to the texts that were released, I mean, it seems like she was propositioning herself to this frat where she went, drank more, smoked pot, snorted ketamine, and then by her own words had consensual relations with four, not seven. I don't know why it's Cornell seven, because apparently three of them never actually touched her. One individual, one young man came into the room and was like, everybody get out. This is insane. And now, 2 years later, they're filing charges, or she had filed suit, not charges, rather. And at the time they investigated it, and because of the consensualness and all of that, they didn't do anything. And now it seems like, I don't know, is she wanting a payout? Because it seems like she's changing her story. I'm sorry, but I don't believe it. Actually, I'm not sorry. I just don't believe it. I think that she got drunk and had regretful sex, and she's trying to now claim it's rape as a way to save her reputation. That's what it seems like. And, you know, as I have a piece coming out, and I talked about this, yeah, it does. Kane says it smells like a lawyer talked her into this, and I actually agree with that. But can I just ask, what sort of behavior do you expect after getting, you know, blank-faced and stoned high, and you offer yourself up as the campus skank in a text? Like, that's because that's, they were apparently all talking about it in text. That's why we have these texts. I mean, it's definitely not.

not going to attract godly, chivalrous young men who will want absolutely nothing to do with that landmine. Right? Like the one young man who came in and was like, oh my gosh, everybody get out of here. No. And was not having it. What do you think? What kind of behavior do you think that's going to elicit? Right? And for young men, what kind of women do you think are, what do you think a woman's going to do? She shows up drunk, consensual or not, a woman who is offering herself up as a campus skank after doping and drinking. You honestly believe, you honestly have faith in that woman not to change her story after this? You real? I've told my kids if you at campus events or at anything, never, ever, ever, ever take a drunk girl home. You cannot be nice. You can't afford to be, because in a society that immediately believes the woman, because we preach empowerment for women while also excusing them of the same accountability we demand of men. I told my sons, I'm like, absolutely not. One of my sons at college, there was a girl who tried to get in a car with him. She wanted him to take her home, and she had been, and he was at a restaurant. She kind of knew some of his friends, and he was like, no, locked his door and was like, no, not doing it. And my son's female friends were like, that's right. Like, you can't trust chicks like this. What kind of behavior do you think you're, and men, you're just setting yourselves up for damage. If you are with a woman that acts like this, you better believe that woman's going to stab you in the back. What are you doing? What kind of behavior do you think you're going to get from a woman who's drunk, smoking dope, and offering herself up like that? That's what gets me. But no, their names are all out there. Her name isn't. I think for the simple fact that her story changed, her name should be out there. I don't believe her. I don't believe her. And you could sit here and say all day long, Dana, no, I don't. Because you know what? I've seen too many of these things. Duke Lacrosse, UVA, there have been so many of these situations. I am not having young men be the target of a character assassination campaign again. Yes, they should have known better. They wouldn't be in this mess if they had turned down the drunk harlot. And you can sit here and take issue with how I'm describing her, but it is accurate. And maybe if we described skanky behavior as skanky behavior, maybe women would be too embarrassed to behave that way and use at least the embarrassment as a substitute for some shred of morality that they clearly don't have. So tired of it. Maybe it's because I'm a mom of boys. But I also know how women are, because I am one. I know how women are. So no, absolutely not. And we're going to be going through this again. You change your story 2 years later because you want a payout. And now they're going to try to ruin these men's lives. These men are now graduating school and they're trying to start out in the world and they're going to be completely targeted. I mean, who knows? I hope that they're going to have to go through the whole process. And when it's discovered, because unless you come out with some pretty damning brand new evidence, which does not exist from what I see, I would think that would have been the damning evidence that would have come out in 24 or mentioned in the lawsuit at all. There's not going to be some kind of October surprise with it. It's all out there. Unless something brand new that nobody thought of comes to light, I don't see how this sticks. But it's going to stick to their names because they're going to have been accused. I think that people who make this, you can't, and you're going to litigate as a way to save your reputation. Here's a newsflash. Maybe protect your reputation by not drinking and drugging and whoring. Very simple. Very simple. And yeah, I can say that easily. So can a lot of other women in the United States that don't behave that way. Just saying. So, and men, demand better for yourselves. Don't sit here and have a Denny's all night buffet, because that's what it's the equivalent of. Demand better for yourselves, for crying out loud. You know, I mean, heaven forbid, you end up with a landmine like this, and now what? You have a sexual assault suit 2 years later? Or what happens if you end up getting a VD? Or what happens if you, what's the other one that they were trying to give everybody the vaxes for? Like, 15 years ago, the Gardasil. What happens if you get that HPV from sleeping around and you give it to the mother of your children and it dramatically alters her health because you had a one-night stand with a Denny's all-you-can-eat buffet level of female?

0: You know, think. It's ridiculous. So I don't know. No, I'm just so done. How aren't you guys all done hearing about these accusations against dudes? I mean, I feel like we've just in the span of a week, we've already gone back 15 years in society. We got hijackings again, and we've got more of these type of accusations again. Oh, and I'm sure people are going to get mad what I said, and I don't care. I really don't care. Stop acting like a skank. Both of y'all, all of y'all. It's very easy. Practice a little bit of self-discipline. Goodness. I don't know. I just, it's sad. It's sad all around. Now, we've got some other stuff we have to discuss. Did you guys hear the, they're coming after BB guns. Yeah, I'm not even kidding. The Daisy B, you know, the Daisy BB gun people follow me. I follow them.
1: Yeah.
0: Yeah. They follow me. Yeah. They're, I can't even believe I'm saying this. So apparently they're going after the BB guns. I saw this. Let me pull this post up. I saw this tweet from the Daisy BB people. Now, I mean, we all know what BB guns are, right? We all know what this, we all know what BB guns are. We also know that this is not the first time that the anti-gun people have tried to go after BB guns. They've tried this before. This is like the funniest thing I've ever seen. So Daisy BB gun tweeted, quote, they were talking about the post about, so it's the Giffords and the March for Our Lives. They're endorsing this law called Garrett's Law, which intends to amend the Federal Gun Control Act to add, quote, high-powered air guns and BB guns. It would include guns like the Daisy 880. Their goal is to eventually include all air guns. They're going to treat them as, quote, high velocity. It was introduced on September 24th in the House, so I think it's in committee. So, the, And they said that it adds that all air guns that produce 800 or more feet per second velocities, pellets over 25 caliber, this is 177 caliber, there's et cetera. This is the dumbest thing. So this Garrett's Law, this was introduced by Kevin Mullen out in California, and they want to reclassify literal air guns as firearms under the Gun Control Act. So they want to expand gun control. This is expanding gun control. They say, they go, it's high velocity air guns. You would have to get a background check to get any of this stuff. So you have the Giffords, the March for Our Lives people, etc. That, I mean, this is, you're reclassifying air guns doesn't do anything. It doesn't do anything. That's not, I mean, that's not at all what this is. And I don't know. I mean, this is...
2: I've been shot several times by these high-velocity weapons.
0: You're here standing.
2: I'm right here talking about it.
0: Because they're like, they're super lethal. Everything's lethal.
2: What?
0: These are super lethal, though. A lot of people teach, like, marksmanship 101 with these and gun safety with it. I mean, and it's, you know, you can, it's just little, you know, plinking fun. That's all it is. I don't know.
3: But they're gun shaped.
0: Oh my gosh. And by the way, there's a bill similar to this in New York's assembly and their legislature that is it's very similar to this. So this is the federal approach to it. I mean, they're like, well, there's a regulatory gap. There's a loophole. There's always a loophole. There's not a loophole. You have criminal acts and non-criminal acts. It's very, very simple, right? It's very simple. And I know we're running out of time because we got headlines coming up, and I'm going to talk more about this, but and it was because someone was misusing something, and now everybody has to be banned. They have to be banned for everyone is the story. We're going to tell you more about this, including some of the specs. We got headlines on the way as well as we move. The folks who make the program possible, it's our friends at Preborn. They're out there saving lives, thousands of them, in fact, and they do it with a simple ultrasound that costs $28. Imagine saving a whole life for just $28. When a woman faces an unexpected pregnancy, fear and uncertainty is part of it, and she's got the whole world telling her she can't do it and that abortion's easier. This is why organizations like Preborn matter. They offer emotional, practical, and faith-based support that's focused on compassion. And they're out there saving lives. And they work with men and women because, you know, it's not just moms that are experiencing this, dads as well. And an ultrasound is a super powerful moment because when women, and they've done studies on this, when women are contemplating having an abortion, when they have an ultrasound and meet their baby, that baby's chance at life doubles. And Preborn proves that because they've saved thousands of lives a year. And it all starts with one ultrasound that's literally only $28. That is I hate to say it, but that's the cheapest amount to save a life. $28 is so easy. Anybody can do it. 140 could save even more. Imagine you could have up to five ultrasounds, save five lives for $140. But Preborn gives these mothers someone to turn to. 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So they are not a statistic. They are getting off on solid footing. 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
16: And now, all of the news you would probably miss. It's time for Dana's Quick Five.
0: The night sky is getting 10% brighter every single year. So apparently, per The Guardian, the story, we're forgetting what darkness is like. Some of us are, but some of us revel in the darkness, the gothiness of all the spooky season. So they say that, by the way, the story that The Guardian wrote, it's from someone who does not know how to write a balanced story. They buried the lead 8 graphs into the down the thing, where they said, well, we have to preserve the darkness. And that means rules and enforcement around the warmth of lights, et cetera, et cetera, et cetera. Apparently Flagstaff, they have limitations on outdoor lighting, all of this stuff. I feel like there's still some places you can go to see the night sky. But, yeah, I mean, more people, more, yeah, I mean, that's kind of how that works. I need to immediately look at this. Retro video games could be worth hundreds or even thousands. If they're in their original boxes and they have the manuals. So, apparently, Play Casino did this analysis where they looked at games for, like, GameCube, Sega Genesis, Nintendo, NES, Super Nintendo, Nintendo 64, Game Boy, all of that. Earthbound for the Super Nintendo, top the list. If you have a complete copy of Earthbound, the game, the original box, and the manual, guess how much you can get for that? Over $2,500 for Earthbound. If you've got the game itself, the box, and the manual, the cartridge all by itself is about $400. I really need to go and look at my mom's basement. I'm not even kidding you. I need to go look at my mom's basement. She's not going to want to know what to look for. I'll be like, Ma, look what you got. What do you got in your basement? She's going to send me like a Facebook video. I don't know. But that's actually pretty crazy. Let's see. Every household in this rural town will receive $10,000 if a data center is built nearby. Oh, it's Hazel Township, Pennsylvania. The developer's like, I will give you $10,000 to every single family in town. That's it. And they have 1,300 acres in the Pocono foothills. They're spending $10,000 on 4,500 households.
2: That sounds like a good deal.
0: I feel like the guy from Inglourious Basterds, where he's like, I'd take that deal. Would you take that deal? I'd take that deal. Yeah, he's Aldo the Apache. That's pretty, and apparently they're working with the town to really be thoughtful about how they build it, and it's out of the way. People, it's not going to add to their traffic. They have like their own, like they're doing their own water, everything. So that's like a very thoughtful approach, and they're going to give everybody $10,000. Yeah, I think I'd take that deal. A video shows an Amazon delivery driver urinating all over a posh New York City apartment lobby. I don't really have problems with Amazon so much as USPS. I got to be real. They're a little crazier, but this guy legit, they said he walked back there like he has done it 100 times, like second nature. It's on Ring doorbell camera footage, or doorbell footage, and he's in his uniform doing it. You know this guy is not going to be there much longer. That's disgusting. And it looks like he was peeing on a woman's pair of running shoes that she just kept outside. That's, why are people like this? Why are they like this? And Tennessee was set to execute, we're going to talk about this, the first woman in 200 years. She had a last-minute stay. It's the newest Lindsay Clancy. They're really trying to retcon this woman's history. We'll talk about this and more coming up. Stick with us. 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
4: ABC News, I'm Dave Packer. Passengers aboard a Fly Dubai flight to Tel Aviv Wednesday sprang into action after the co-pilot allegedly stabbed the captain and plunged the plane thousands of feet in an apparent attempt to crash it in what Israeli officials are saying was an act of terror. ABC's Tom Sophie Borage in Tel Aviv.
5: And in a stunning turn, a passenger who stormed the cockpit to help, later describing the incredible moment, he took over the plane's controls, pulling it out of the nosedive, saying he learned it by watching TV. A third pilot who was on that plane then stepping in.
4: In Tennessee, Governor Bill Lee ordering the suspension of all scheduled executions for this year, pending a review of Wednesday's botched execution of 50-year-old Krista Pike. Her lawyer says she's in the hospital. Cornell University agreed on the urging of New York's governor to initiate an independent investigation after an unidentified female former student now alleges she was gang-raped at a fraternity house. This is ABC News.
6: We asked parents who adopted teens to share their journey.
7: Nathan has taught me to embrace the moment. 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
0: Welcome back to the program. Dana Lash with you. And like I said, if you missed anything previously, what you can do is download the podcast, all kinds of good stuff that you'll, you know, catch up on if you missed it. I want to talk about this case because this is in Tennessee. There's a death row inmate, and she was, what was she, like the first woman in like 200 years that was going to be put to death for a horrific murder that she carried out in the 90s. And it was halted. This morning it came out that it was halted. They stopped it 1 hour before she was scheduled to be executed. Was it going to be electric chair? I think I feel like it should be dragging by truck, but, you know, that's me. This case is awful. So this was like in the 90s, and this woman was 18 at the time. It was in 1995. I was in high school. It was in 1995. And she was convicted and sentenced to death for the torture and murder of this other 19-year-old woman named Colleen Slemmer. And Colleen Slemmer's mother wants the execution to go forward. So how it happened is this woman, whose name is Krista Pike, was jealous of Colleen Slemmer because Krista Pike thought that Colleen Slemmer was after her boyfriend. And Tadrell Shipp was her boyfriend, 17 years old. And so they were at a Job Corps training campus, and I guess there had been a lot of, you know, acrimony and, you know, drama and all this stuff. And Slemmer Pike accused her of, like, I guess, trying to steal her boyfriend. And so then she pretended to make up with her, and she, as like a peace offering, said, well, why don't you come and meet us into the woods? They wanted to offer her some marijuana as a peace offering. And Krista Pike was there with Tadrell Shipp and then their friend Shadola Peterson. And then when Slemmer arrived, she was attacked by Pike and Shipp. And then the Shadola Peterson was the lookout, right, to warn them if anybody was coming. They tortured her. They carved a pentagram into her chest while she was alive. They beat her, they tortured her, they taunted her, they slashed at her arms, her neck, her throat, everything. And Pike finally took a large chunk of asphalt and smashed her skull in, kept a piece of her skull. The crime scene photos are horrific. They had ripped her shirt off, and they left her like on a muddy hillside, you know, her brain smashed in. And by the way, Pike kept a piece of Slemmer's skull as a trophy. Bragged about it. Kept it. Yeah. So she, not only did she keep it, she went around school while they were investigating Slemmer's murder and was bragging to everyone at school, holding up the piece of skull. Within 36 hours, they had arrested them. And it showed that they all signed out of the training camp, the Job Corps training camp, Pike, Shipp, Peterson, and Slemmer, and then only three returned. When detectives arrested Krista Pike, they found Slemmer's skull piece in her pocket. She kept it as a trophy and showed everybody. She waived her Miranda rights, and she was like, no, no, no, we were just, she confessed that she participated. She said, we were just trying to scare her and it got out of control.

like the cops were going to go, okay, Krista Pike, you can walk free now. And the mother, Colleen Slimmer's mother, was desperately asking them to, she wanted the piece of her daughter's skull back so she could have a proper burial. State had it forever in their possession. And they were awaiting her execution. She was convicted. During the trial, they tried her as an adult. Peterson ended up becoming a witness for the prosecution. And she pled guilty. She got probation because she pled guilty to being an accessory after the fact. And then she cooperated with the prosecution. So the boyfriend, Federal Ship, got life in prison. And then Krista Pike was sentenced to death by electrocution. So she's been in prison for, what, 25-something years now. She was found guilty on the counts, the conspiracy charge, the murder charge, all of that. Without life in, he got, the jury could, Ship was found guilty on both counts. The jury ended up convicting him to life in prison without parole. So no possibility of parole. Ship was repeatedly denied parole. Ship was denied parole in October. He's still incarcerated. Pike, apparently, even according to reports, that even apparently attacked a guard during jail, tried to escape from jail at one point. Doesn't sound like she ever changed. And they now what they're trying to do is you have all of these people that intervene in these cases. And they said, well, she had such a tough life, you know. The murderer, Krista Pike, she had such a tough life. Oh, my gosh. Can you believe it? She had such a tough life. When she's a teenager, she was raped and she was treated real mean, as though everyone's going to go, oh, well, that's okay. That's okay that she bashed in Colleen Slimmer's skull because Krista Pike had a tough life. That's all right. What is this Lindsay Clancy nonsense? I mean, that's ultimately, seriously, we're going to sit here and go, well, Pat, if you had trauma in your past, that justifies the murder that you commit later in the future. I mean, she literally, you know, she used when they were cutting her, Krista Slimmer, when Krista Pike was attacking Colleen Slimmer, they were slashing her with a meat cleaver and a box cutter, in addition to the asphalt chunk that she used to bash her skull in, and then dug the piece of her skull out of her brains that were all over the ground and carried it around. Really? Oh, but she had a tough life. That's okay. She tortured a teenage girl in the woods, carved her body with a box cutter, and kept a piece of her skull. And there are people who are like, wow, that's so mean. What is wrong with our society? You know, this evil thrives on the indulgence of the stupid, like this. So a federal appeals court halted it about an hour before it was set. You know, a lot of people have had, and the mom traveled from Florida, and then all of this stuff happened. This is just horrific. This is what restorative justice looks like. Restorative justice robs justice of the victim and it exalts the murderer. That's exactly what it does. And so, you know, the victim didn't get a stay. The victim didn't get a halt. She was like, well, I was raped. I was molested once when I was younger. She apparently even reportedly drank out of, like used the part of the skull that she kept to, like, drink stuff with. That's one of the reports. Like, really messed up stuff. What? You know, there are a lot of people who go through trauma and they don't use that as justification to murder what they view as a romantic rival. So this is a miscarriage of justice that this woman is still breathing. It is insane that this is the way it is. I mean, she's been locked up. Taxpayers have been paying for her for how long now? 25 years. We're not going to show you any of the crime scene photos or even the skull after, because it's just really bad. But yeah, you've got a bunch of these, you know, whatever group of feminists that are trying to do for Krista Pike what they were doing for Lindsay Clancy. It's the same thing. And they were like, well, you know, Krista, she just had a hard life and she thought that Colleen was trying to steal her boyfriend. Oh, so that means it's okay to use a meat cleaver on people that you dislike. I mean, she literally she was having her meals and laughing with friends and she had a piece of this girl's skull in her pocket like a trophy.

0: She was pulling it out and showing everyone and laughing. It's according to all the witness statements. The body, they tortured her and cut Colleen up so badly that the groundskeeper for the training corps that they were staying at thought it was an animal at first, thought it was a dead animal. And after viewing the crime scene photos, I can see why he thought that. Yes, I saw them. I can absolutely see. You had to know what you were looking at. They cut her to ribbons, literally. I'm trying not to be too disgusting, but I need people to understand how horribly evil this chick is. Horrific. I mean, it is wild. And here they, now it's delayed. She, by the way, she attacked a guard in trying to escape, and she apparently also tried to kill another inmate while she was imprisoned. Forgot to add that. But, you know, yeah, she even got another sentence for that. But sure, she's totally fine. She should be spared, right? Oh, but I don't even know if I believe the stuff that she says happened to her when she was younger. Some broads are just evil. This broad is evil. Colleen Slemmer deserves justice, and Krista Pike needs to die for it. And that's how law and order works. She is too evil to live on this mortal coil. Well, and for everyone else's safety to be assured. I mean, Colleen Slemmer was trying to get up and run, and they were cutting into her muscle. They were literally slicing into her back. She had a huge gaping. They took that cleaver and slashed her throat wide open like a Pez dispenser. Yeah, I'm being very specific with my language. You need to understand, this is what these dumb women are trying to defend. I can't even imagine. You want to know how you get vigilantism? That's how you get vigilantism. That's how. They said that the appeals court, they want to review whether her past trauma was fully considered at the time of her sentencing. They're just trying to see whether or not that was, she, when she, the second time she tried to kill, well, the, she tried to kill someone else a second time. And that was in August of 2001. She attacked an inmate named Patricia Jones. She took her shoelaces and wrapped it around her throat and tried to kill her by strangling her to death. She was found guilty of attempted first degree murder, and she got another 25-year sentence. She's going to be in jail for life. She won't stop killing people. She is an evil demon. Why are taxpayers required to keep paying for her? She's eating well in prison, that's for sure. So why? How are we a functional, evolved society when we indulge this stuff with restorative justice? I mean, it's a rhetorical question because we're not. It is unfortunate justice was denied here. And it's going to continue to be denied until it's fulfilled and this woman is shuffled off this mortal coil. Because she is too evil and too dangerous to coexist with anybody. And for all the people who are like, like all the people who were trying to defend Lindsay Clancy, then let her babysit your children. Stay the night at Krista Pike's. See how well that goes for you. I feel like you should be forced to do that if you're going to say something so monumentally stupid. So this is unfortunate. We'll see what happens with this case, but this is sad. I feel so bad for the Slemmer family. This is horrible. 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
17: My name is Erica, and my son, Kaysen, is a patient at Shriners Children. My oldest called me and said, Kaysen got burnt. I said, how bad is it? He wouldn't answer me. 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
18: To survive a burn injury and to return to life unafraid and full of joy and be who you're supposed to be is what we strive to deliver to our patients. 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He's fully functional. He's riding his dirt bike, doing all of the things that you would want him to do. I can't think of another system that has the impact on pediatric patients that Shriners Children's does.
19: I wouldn't do anything else.
15: We're just so thankful that Kaysen is still here, because

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5: So the detail, and I wanted to make sure that there was more reporting on this, because we were talking about how the terror attack with the Fly Dubai flight, it was Fly Dubai FZ-1073, how the co-pilot, who was Omani, attacked the Indian pilot, and they were on their way to Tel Aviv, and then they had dropped, what was it, like 1,400 feet in not even full 60 seconds. And he was stabbed, what, 8 times? But even after he had been stabbed, like throughout all of this, while this attack on him was happening and he was trying to fight off this terrorist and maintain control of the plane, he was able to manually release the lock on the cockpit door before he totally collapsed. And that allowed the crew to get in. Had he not done that, that plane would have been downed. Because you can't, from what I understand, it's like almost impossible to break through those cockpit doors, especially in that amount of time, because it was starting to plummet so badly, so precipitously that I don't know how that would have worked, and maybe more details will come out, I don't know. But what we do know, and they did confirm it, and Reuters reported this confirmation, that the pilot that was stabbed was able to manually release the lock on that cockpit door. And that's how they were able to get in. And his name is Captain Smit Makar. And obviously now he's hospitalized. He's some serious stab wounds. And, I mean, he's just, you know, covered in blood. And the citizens, the Israelis that were on the plane, because, and I point out, this was more than just Israelis on this plane. I don't think people realize how many, it's not just, you know, Jews and Arabs that travel over in the Middle East, guys. I mean, yeah, it might be predominantly mostly Arabs and then some Jews, depending on where they're going. But it's not there. There were a lot of people on that flight. And if that's an international flight and you have pilots from different airlines, I know people who fly United Arab Emirates. They fly Emirates. They fly Dubai. I know people who fly this. Can you imagine that? How are you going to, if you're flying to Greece, how are you going to know about your pilot? This is wild. This is wild. All right, we have today in Stupidity, Kane.
6: Well, it has to do with this. It's the way the media covered this. We saw all the print media that was just talking about this being an altercation in the cockpit, really downplaying it. Well, CNN needed to downplay it even more, I guess. Listen to this.
7: Sources have been very clear in saying this was an altercation, a violent incident between pilots, then prompted an emergency signal. I want to take you through the timeline
6: incident
7: here.
6: Between pilots.
5: An incident. Just an incident
6: just
5: between. That's how, and
6: incident.
5: By the way, to Kane's point, I want to make it clear, these people, these media outlets were not just saying that for like initial reporting. I literally have screenshots of them saying it as recently as an hour ago. So let's make that real clear. That does it for us today, folks. We will be back with you tomorrow. Have a great rest of your night.
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9: We are Red Eye Radio. He's Eric Carlin. I'm Gary McNamara. It wasn't Michigan. It was in Washington State. Washington State congressional candidate Melissa Chaudhry faced intense backlash after admitting she omitted LGBTQ rights from her campaign website to avoid alienated Muslim voters. She was doing an interview with the Stranger, I guess must be a podcast, when asked about why LGBTQ advocacy was missing from her platform. She later said, well, she was, basically misquoted in a way because she was in a hostile interview environment. That her remarks were distorted. No, they weren't.
10: Yeah, no.
9: By the way, she did lose, though.
10: Yeah.

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5: We're on our radio. He is Eric Cronin. I'm Gary McNamara. All right. The polling hour. Interesting thing, you know, we looked at earlier this week, I believe it was the NBC poll, and I think there was another poll out that showed that the Republicans, yeah, there is a new poll because I saw Fox, I don't know if it was a Fox News poll, I saw it earlier tonight, the favorability of Democrats, 22%.
6: Wow.
5: And Republicans are actually, Republicans poll more favorably right now than Democrats. On the issues, especially economics and the war, no. The other thing is, when you see the last three polls for the Minnesota U.S. Senate race.
6: Yeah.
5: The Democrat up by 1 point in three different polls.
6: Yeah.
5: And that is within, again, the margin of error. And undecideds in one poll, 11% and 6%. And let me get the other one. And 12%.
6: Wow.
5: So if you've got undecided, are you more likely to go with the person who is going to bring out change? And right now, the person that will bring out change in Minnesota because of the fraud would be the Republican.
6: The Republican. It's that's the answer.
5: And so you look at it, and that's my hope. My hope is that when we see the polls, and normally as you get closer, the polls get more accurate as people get more serious. My hope is that they'll look and they'll say, okay, yeah, like you said, and I think you said it perfectly. Any of the problems we have with Republicans are fixable. With the Democrats, they're not.
6: With Iran, with pricing, with the economy, there are things the GOP can do on all three of those fronts. Because, you know, the question would be what people would be concerned with, if they're concerned about the war with Iran, is that it goes on forever, right? And the effect on energy prices for the longest time. I don't believe that's going to be the case. I don't think we're going to see the same situation. I mean, we just pulled the last troops out of Iraq earlier this week. The botched exit of Afghanistan was, you know, of course, we talked about. But people are concerned about long-term wars. And I don't believe it's going to be a long-term situation. I think it will be resolved one way or the other before Trump gets out of office. And if people believe that, if confidence is, okay, that's not going to go on forever, and the GOP can be fixed, the left can't be and can't be trusted, well, advantage GOP. We'll see.

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1: And he is Eric Cronin. I'm Gary McNamara. Welcome and good morning. All right, here we go. The Wall Street Journal poll that came out yesterday.
2: Okay.
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12: We are Red Eye Radio. He's Eric Carly, and I'm Gary McNamara. Welcome and good morning. You know, when it comes to the, you know, the credit card rate, I was a bill collector. And so, except for one time in my life and having a credit card since 1974, I actually had an ATM card in 1974, one of the first. I just, being a bill collector, I looked at the interest rates on credit cards and said, except for one time in my life for one car repair, I've always paid off the balance. I've always, in fact, even now, I'll buy anything I want. I'll go, what do I need to buy? Okay, my big credit card, the one that gets me airline miles. When does that statement come out? The next day, I buy everything, and then I pay it off. I have 2 months to pay it off without any interest. And that's how I do it. But when you see that people are still spending and putting it on their credit cards, that's part of what's driving the economy still today.
13: Yeah.
12: People probably think that I'd want a 10% rate on all the debt I currently have, probably would have to be going forward.
13: I doubt they're going to be able to change a contract that you already entered into.
12: Yeah.
13: That Congress could do that.
12: Yeah, which was already law.
13: Right. So I don't see that happening It would have to be on basically purchases from the point of the law becoming in effect. So I don't know. But with those kind of support numbers, you could see that being passed. Even if Democrats take control.
12: I tell you, the reason they don't want to do it is because so many credit cards would be taken away. They know it.
13: Well, it might hurt
12: it might hurt the economy and what people purchase.
13: We've seen it happen.

0: and the Ad Council.
1: When I was diagnosed with Hodgkin lymphoma, I had so many questions. 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
2: It is 6 o'clock at KTSA San Antonio. I'm John Cruz. Storms just northwest of Bexar County at this hour. That will be drifting our direction, bringing heavy bands of rain today and tomorrow. Your full AccuWeather forecast is on the way. More than 1,900 state emergency responders standing by, along with over 1,500 pieces of equipment, including boats, aircraft, and high water rescue vehicles. The idea is that the state is standing by to help local responders with the resources they need. Now, some of the agencies helping out: Texas A&M Task Force 1, the Texas National Guard, and TxDOT, alongside local authorities. We'll continue monitoring roads and traffic conditions throughout the day here at KTSA and online at KTSA.com. A Judson ISD middle school girl will make her first court appearance this morning after being accused of stabbing a boy at Metzger Middle School Wednesday morning. According to a Judson ISD trustee, it happened during a lockdown drill. Officials say the girl had several knives in her backpack. They're not sure if any of them were used in the attack, but Judson ISD police did apprehend her. She will appear before a juvenile detention court judge later this morning. A suspect now in custody after Texas DPS got word he was planning an attack on the Texas Capitol today. Acting on a tip from Tuesday night, DPS worked overnight with FBI and local police around 3 o'clock yesterday morning. That SWAT team moved in to arrest Benny Caldera Jr. at his home in Converse. Texas lawmakers were notified about the threat and the Capitol remains open. Caldera is now charged with felony terroristic threat against a public servant. New details about the attack on that passenger jet that was flying to Israel. Authorities say a plumber helped save the plane from crashing by subduing the attacker and taking control.
3: When the plane finally touched down, they sang. They were on the ground for 8 hours, Saudi Arabia refusing to let Israel send its own planes. And many did not want to board another Fly Dubai jet until Israeli security vetted the new crew. But eventually, they reached Tel Aviv.
2: Correspondent Karen Hua. President Trump announcing some major energy investments. He says South Korea committing over $50 billion toward a natural gas pipeline.
4: And by building the Alaska LNG pipeline, we will deliver nearly 4 billion cubic feet of liquefied natural gas per day.
2: And Trump also announced South Korea investing $200 billion to build a power generating station here in Texas. The Interior, Commerce, and Energy Secretaries all joining Trump for the announcement on Wednesday from the Oval Office. Back here at home, City Council expected to vote next week on a series of rate increases by SAWS. More now from KTSA's Stacey Keene.
5: Council Member

0: On Wednesday, discussed the multi-year proposal from SAWS to raise water rates starting at the beginning of next year. That plan could increase rates an average of about $13 to $17 a month by 2030. Mayor Gina Ortiz-Jones says the potential rate increase is needed to replace aging infrastructure in order to protect the city's drinking water. Stacey Keene, KTSA News.
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2: In the NFL, news coming out of the Dallas Cowboys headquarters at the Star that Joey Porter Jr. will put one of those on. A deal made overnight. Cowboys are going to send a 27 sixth rounder and a 28 second round pick for Joey Porter Jr. Porter's earning the final season of his contract that started in 23. He was looking for an extension and was not getting along with the Steelers. No word yet on contract terms for Porter as we move forward. More news certainly to follow. In other Cowboys news, Malik Hooker has worked his way back into practice for the first time since suffering that forearm break back in week one. I'm Rob Thompson for 94.1 San Antonio Sports Star.
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8: Good morning. We do have a few trouble spots as you head into your early morning commute. On Loop 410 on the frontage road northbound at 151 west side of town, that's a stall, right lane. 1604 eastbound, right as you approach 281, got a wreck, and that's got you a bit slow from Blanco Road. And this ongoing road work on 35 southbound 3009 to Wiedner, it's got the roadway reduced to one lane. I'm Debbie Alcacer, KTSA, Time Saver Traffic.
1: Your KTSA, Stevens Roofing, AccuWeather forecast, 80% chance of showers and storms moving through today under a flood watch. The storms will get going this afternoon with a high of 87 degrees. Tonight, 80% chance of rain mixing with storms, low of 73. For Friday, more rain throughout the day, high of 81. Right now, heavy rain bands in the Hill Country. Here in San Antonio, clouds and 80 at San Antonio's severe weather station. I'm John Cruz. 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
2: Hi. Just looking at IG just now as we were getting ready to go on, and there's a meme that popped up in front of me.

0: company that said, for every cigarette that you smoke, God takes an hour off your life and gives it to Keith Richards.
1: Well, I'm keeping Keith alive all by myself, man.
0: All right, the weather. Here we go. We did have some spotty showers that came through San Antonio, and they went straight up the 281 corridor, and they're kind of really out of our area right now. So if you see some wet on the road, it's not that big of a deal right now.

0: of San Antonio. You also have Medina out there, which is, this is actually the kind of rain that they're getting right now is really good for Medina, because they use a lot of that out of the Medina Lake for irrigation purposes for the farmers. So that's been really beneficial right now. You go past Rock Springs, you see a line of pretty heavy storms with lightning and thunder involved in these things, and heavy downpours out in that area right now. Again, we're clear around San Antonio. Got another mass that's down around Victoria right now and moving straight up 77. But again, nothing big there, and nothing big for San Antonio at the moment. It looks like later on tonight, when we get, you know, later, like after the sun sets tonight, we're going to see that widespread stuff start to train right up and down the I-35 corridor. And when it does, you know, again, we've been talking a lot about 2 to 5 inches or possibly 6 to 8 inches in some spots. Much better deal that it's going to be happening tonight rather than this morning when everybody's trying to get to work. So I think if you're going to try to get to work, I'm talking about San Antonio now.
1: Sure.
0: If you're listening outside of San Antonio, your mileage, as I always say, is going to vary. But if you're in San Antonio this morning, I think you're going to be just fine trying to get to the orifice to get to work this morning. Let me just take a look at one more thing on the radar before I continue with that, because I want to see where we might be projected for a little bit later on. Yeah, the line kind of forms up west of San Antonio in the noon time, west of San Antonio, and will start to fall northwest side of town out directly west between here and Del Rio on 90, and then begin to move onto that I-35 corridor early afternoon with a line a little bit later on. So that's going to get you through your morning,
1: right,
0: trying to get into the office okay this morning. So that's basically it. So
1: when is all the S going down?
0: Yeah.
1: Because it's just going to be me tomorrow. I'm not the weather nerd you are.
0: Well, you're going to
1: I won't be talking about pressure systems and stuff, but we'll be getting the latest information to you.
0: It's going
1: to
0: be fine. Really, looking at early afternoon this afternoon,
1: right,
0: where this thing is going to line up over the I-35 corridor, there's going to be a line, and then later on tonight is going to be the major time. So
1: I should leave for work around, what, 8 p.m.?
0: Yeah. Well, you know what? If I were you, I would leave now.
1: Now,
0: just go out in the parking lot and circle back. I think you're going to be all right. here's the way the forecast basically turns out. Drenching thunderstorms today with a high of 83. Then heavy thunderstorms tonight, okay? More rain and storms tomorrow with a high of 82, and then spotty thunderstorms on Saturday and a high of 80. By the time you get to Sunday, this is going to be pretty much in the past. So, with our resources at AccuWeather and all that kind of stuff, we'll be able to get you through it, and it's going to be just fine.
1: We'll have the latest information morning.
0: You betcha. So we also have a list of the places that really fill up with water in a hurry around here. Number one is Old Seguin at Salado Creek, which is right around the corner here. Old O'Connor north of Lookout Road, that's also right around the corner here. Hollyhock west of Babcock on the northwest side. Penn Road off Marbach and that area over there. You got Spencer Lane east of Balcones. Those are the areas to really pay close attention to. Now this. Wow. Absolutely everyone's worst nightmare, and I did share that on my X account if you want to go over there and check it out. We were just talking off the air. This started to happen about 3:30 yesterday morning when I was sitting here watching all the channels and everything and putting the show together, and this was that attack of the co-pilot who is of Omarian descent against the pilot of the Fly Dubai airplane, which is 737 MAX, the same thing that, like, Southwest, same kind of jet you'd see Southwest flying. He started to attack him apparently with the axe, the cockpit axe, which is something that they keep in the cockpit in case they have to get out of the cockpit and their door doesn't work properly. They can take that axe and beat the door open. So that's the problem here, is now we've got these cockpit axes. We're going to get into this. Now I think that more people are going to be very concerned about who the pilots are. that the radical Islamists who want to fly

0: airplanes into things such as Israel or such as the United States, instead of trying to fight their way into a cockpit, which they cannot do with box cutters ever again, they just become pilots and they, you know, sit up front.
1: Right.
0: And now they're up there and they grab the battle axe and they, you know, kill the dude sitting next to them, and then the airplane. Sorry about that.
1: Oh, that's all right.
0: There's a warrant.
1: It's my pacemaker. It's my heart device. No. Yeah. It's a blue alert. I started getting messages. I know a guy who spends a lot of time out in Israel, and I was getting messages pretty early on that this guy was from Oman, and we were having trouble, or he was having trouble figuring out how the guy was even on the plane. I don't know what the relationship is with Israel and Oman, but I knew that was kind of odd to people.
0: Well, I mean, pilots come from all back. I mean, just like you and I are from, Norwegian, and I'm whatever I am. I'm a mutt. But, you know, pilots come from all different backgrounds, just like anybody else does. He just got a job working for Fly Dubai, which is not unusual. The lead pilot was from India.
1: Hindu.
0: So you got different pilots for different reasons or whatever. Okay, the pilot is fighting for his life now, according to Bibi Netanyahu when he was on Hannity last night. The pilot is fighting for his life. He had 174 or so passengers. 30 of those were children. A passenger from row 6. So these were all questions that I brought up yesterday on our cross with Jack, and Jack nailed it on the whole thing about being terrorists. This was an act of terror, according to Bibi Netanyahu and his people. But how did he get the door? How was the door open so the people could get in there? Well, we now know. This was info we didn't have yesterday morning. The pilot, as he was being hacked, the pilot reached up with his foot and kicked a button. There's a button that opens that door. And when he kicked that button, he also was able to key the intercom. So he's yelling for help. And again, what is that?
1: What's going on?
0: What, I don't know. What is that sound?
1: I don't hear.
0: Oh. So then you had on row 16, you had a guy get up and charge up front. He grabs, now the pilot is down. He grabs the co-pilot, who was on his knees between the two seats, trying to jam the controls so he could, you know, fly, you know, the airplane would crash. And that's when he wrapped his arms around his neck. He's pulling the guy out, and some other guys who were passengers came up and helped him subdue him. And then this guy, the original guy from row 16, who is a plumber,
1: unclogs septic tanks for a living.
0: That's right. He sits down and he starts pulling back on the yoke because he had seen it on TV. So he starts pulling back on the yoke, and the airplane sort of recovered. And it was a really good thing that he was able to do that. It's kind of miraculous because the tail, there was no rudder left on that thing because it was spinning as it was nosediving. It was spinning at the same time,
1: it
0: and it ripped the tail off.
1: Steep dive.
2: But also, don't forget, you mentioned this before, part of when they're 18 to 20, or they go through that training. When they're young Israelis, they go through the training, the military training.
0: Sure. Oh, absolutely.
2: So that possibly helped him, too.
0: Oh, absolutely, yeah. From 18 to 20, you're in the military full-time. And that's, you don't have a choice. From 18 to 20 years old in Israel, you're full-time military. So others then helped, and then just so happened, by the grace of God, there was a reserve crew that were deadheading.
1: Yeah.
0: Everybody knows what deadheading, or most people know what deadheading is. And these two guys...
1: What does that mean?
0: It's when you go from one point to another to pick up another aircraft.
1: Oh, okay.
0: So you're a passenger, but you're a crew. You're a crew member, but you're a passenger on that flight going from one place to another to pick up your airplane.
1: Right.
0: So you had another crew on there who were deadheading, and they are the ones who went up front and then landed in Saudi Arabia. When Bibi Netanyahu asked the plumber, "Why did you do this?" he said, "I just had to do it." So his name is Yaniv Huan.
1: Huan.
0: And the thing was just at that point, you know, taken over. One of the guys who was on the plane, his name is Adam Polo, was asked yesterday, "What do you want to say to those
3: folks?" If you had an opportunity to say something to this heroic pilot, who I believe probably would be in line for the Presidential Medal of Honor there in Israel, what would you say to him?
4: I said to him, "Thank you, and I will be always grateful for this act of bravery, for the pilots and for all of the heroes that jumped into the cockpit and fought with bare hands with the attacker."
0: Let's take a break. We'll come back and rip on this.
1: Yeah, yeah, I got something. Yeah. I do have a little bit more information on the co-pilot and why it was odd that he was from Oman.
0: Okay.
1: Because there are questions about that, apparently.
0: Okay. Where in Rhyme continues in a minute. Thursday, October 1st, drenching thunderstorms with a high about 83 today. Heavy thunderstorms tonight with more rain and storms tomorrow. High of 82, and then spotty thunderstorms on Saturday, high near 80. We're at 80 right now, KTSA.
5: Good morning. We do have a few trouble spots as you head into your early morning commute. On Loop 410 on the frontage road northbound at 151 west side of town, that's a stall, right lane. 1604 eastbound, right as you approach 281, got a wreck, and that's got you a bit slow from Blanco Road. And this ongoing road work on 35 southbound 3009 to Wiedner, it's got the roadway reduced to one lane. I'm Debbie Alcacer, KTSA, Time Saver Traffic.
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0: 622, Ware and Rima, KTSA. 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Go ahead.
1: Well, I mentioned, that I have a buddy who spends a lot of time in Israel as a businessman, and he was sending me messages yesterday morning about this co-pilot being from Oman was strange. And I remember he had sent me a text saying, and I kind of looked it up just real quickly, that Israel doesn't have any diplomatic relations, official diplomatic relations with Oman, and according to some kind of aviation agreement with Oman, or, you know, Israel, you cannot assign a pilot flying into Israel who does not, is one, a member of, or, you know, a citizen of one of these countries they don't have official, diplomatic relations with, for this very reason. Now, this guy could have had dual citizenship and kind of presented himself as somebody from another country. It's just kind of odd, apparently, that this guy was from Oman and was a co-pilot on this plane, which, if it's a terrorist attack...
2: Jack had mentioned that earlier in the 10 o'clock hour.
1: Yeah, so...
2: It's weird because they vet them so well.
1: Yeah. And that to me, again, speaks of terrorist plot. Obviously, this was a terrorist attack. I had a thought, though. I know Hegseth was talking about a lot of the new technologies and warfare, and I had done a short video last night because I think, obviously, you know, we're all talking about an act of terrorism, and if it's an act of terrorism, it's, you know, one of these religious zealots, possibly out of Iran, or certainly, you know, Islamic fascist, whatever you want to call them. And I just a random thought I had, you know, we're at this point in the human experience where we're trying to figure out our relationship with our own technology. We've created things, machines, computers, computer systems that can outthink us, right? That are so complex and so advanced, we have to figure out how to keep ourselves safe from this stuff. Now, I agree that a lot of the stuff that you're hearing right now is blown way out of proportion, and it's all political and economic, but we have created stuff, right, mm-hmm. that people 1,400 years ago could not possibly imagine. Mm-hmm. And yet, at the same time, when we're having this really interesting relationship with our own technological advancements, we still have people who are stuck in the world from 1,400 years ago, mm-hmm. who are still fighting a religious war, mm-hmm. and want to kill. And I'm talking specifically about Muslim fascists who mm-hmm. want to kill large amounts of people in the name of God. Mm-hmm. You know what I mean? It's just kind of a weird contradiction mm-hmm. that we're so technologically advanced mm-hmm. and yet still so primitive. Mm-hmm. That, you know, we want to run airplanes into stuff and kill a bunch of people in the name of God.
0: Well, that is the whole point of the Iranian war right now.
1: Yeah.
0: Because they're trying to get to a point where they won't have to use airplanes or sickles and hammers. They'll be able to punch a button like the rest of the
1: sure.
0: world. That is the whole point. They're trying to get to where we are, and Donald Trump said, "You will." That's his whole point. You will never get to the point where we are, and I'll make sure of that. This is... If anything proves why we need to make sure that Iran is buried and put on the dustbin of history, the trash heap of history.
1: Which is where it belongs.
0: That's correct. That's what I'm saying.
1: Yeah.
0: This is it right here. This is another proof. Let me give you some stats. You ready for some
1: sure.
0: stats? Is it too early for statistics?
1: No.
0: Since 9/11, Muslims have killed 300,000 more people. Since 9/11, 300,000, 64,000 terror attacks carried out by these
1: right.
0: Muslims since 9/11. 96% of all religiously motivated terrorist attacks come from Muslims, 0 from Christians. If somebody walks on to an airplane today and yells, "Christ is King," what's your reaction going to be?
1: Christ is King.
0: Okay.
1: Hallelujah.
0: I think that's right.
1: You're not going to think they're going to take the plane down or try to kill a bunch of people.
0: Well, let me finish my thought.
1: Oh, sure.
0: Because somebody walks onto an airplane and yells, "Allahu Akbar."
1: Yeah, you think bad stuff's about
0: exactly
1: to happen.
0: Exactly right. Exactly right. And that's where we are in the world today. We have religious zealots that want to take us back 5,000 years by getting nukes and destroying us. The Democrats, you need to wake your butts up, because this, what happened yesterday, is proof why you should never allow a country like Iran to get a nuke or any other kind of advanced weaponry.
1: Right, right.
0: This is it.
1: That's
0: let them ride
1: so,
0: camels and attack.
1: Again, you know, and I guess maybe I'm looking at it from a observational, philosophical perspective that, again, we're so technologically advanced, more so than we've ever been, the human race. and yet we

0: still have a whole lot of people that'll bury you up to your neck and throw rocks at you until you're dead.
1: That's right.
0: That'll still gang rape a woman if she looks in the wrong direction. They are caught, you know, basically in that era where, you know, pretty much Islam began after Muhammad blew out his 40th birthday candles, you know. I mean, that they haven't evolved at all.
1: But it doesn't mean that they're dumb. They know they know how to do this. In fact, we now know that when they were caught at the UK airbase and this attempt, I'm saying that with air quotes, to blow up our Lancer bombers there.
0: Yeah.
1: They basically, one of the guys there that was caught actually was the one who called the cops. Why? It was a setup. It was a test run. They wanted to see what the response time was going to be. And now they know what the response time is going to be. And I guarantee you, Sean, yesterday was the same thing. That was a test run. They're not done doing this little trick.
0: Oh, absolutely not.
1: There are other pilots that are ready to sit in the cockpit and do exactly what that guy
2: did
1: yesterday.
2: They could be little test runs.
0: That's
1: what we got going on right now. Let me tell you about our friends over at Stevens Roofing. We got rain in the area, primarily out to our west and to our northwest right now. That's where it is. But you know what? We're going to have some in San Antonio a little bit later on today and tonight. It's a great idea to call Stevens Roofing and get a free, no-obligation roof inspection at 210-785-0994. They've been at this now for well over 40 years in our area, taking care of people's homes just like yours and mine, making sure the roof is sound and solid over your head. And they do a complete roof inspection as well. They don't just fly a drone overhead and then tell you, hey, everything's okay, and get in the truck and leave. No. They get up there, they look at every single shingle. Say that five times. And they look at every nail, and they look at every connection point. They want to make sure it's solid up there. And if you have problems with the shingles starting to come apart, come loose, or whatever, they're going to talk with you about that. They'll talk with you about the caulking that's around vent pipes and so on. I'm not going to get too technical here. Just know, get some professional eyes on your roof as soon as you can. That way you'll have the peace of mind knowing you're solid and sound with Stevens Roofing at 210-785-0994.
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12: Watching radar's heavy rain bands impact the hill country moving our direction. We'll bring you the latest AccuWeather update on the way. A middle school girl facing a judge today after stabbing another student during a lockdown drill. That story on the way. And a botched execution attempt in Tennessee after the Supreme Court took a final review of her case. Those stories and more coming up at the top of the hour.
13: Good morning. 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We've got new trouble spots at 90 eastbound at Loop 410. That wreck now off to the shoulder. Southbound 281 Josephine Grayson. That wreck has the right shoulder blocked. 1604 eastbound approaching 281. That is an overturned vehicle. Roadway reduced to one lane. A 40-minute delay. Make your commute easier. 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Time saver traffic.
12: Your KTSA, Stevens Roofing, AccuWeather forecast, 80% chance of off and on showers, heavy bands of rain at times, and flash flood watch continues, high of 86 today, down to 73 tonight. Overnight rain continues into Friday with a high only reaching 82. Remember, avoid low water crossings, turn around, don't drown. Right now, clouds and light mist in Bexar County. It's 80 at San Antonio. Severe Weather Station. I'm John Cruz. Stay connected with News Talk 550, KTSA, and FM 1071.
1: 636, we're wearing Rima. For the most part, the heaviest of the rain is out to our west and to our northwest, but we do see later in the morning this morning starting to form a pretty solid line and starting to head eastward towards San Antonio. And it's going to stretch all the way from Waco down all the way to Laredo, really. And it's going to be, there will be some heavy downpours, even some thunder and lightning that will be embedded in this when it gets closer to our area. Again, late morning, midday, early afternoon, your mileage is going to vary because it's not going, it's just a line of this stuff. And we're still looking, and they're still predicting 2 to 5 inches or so of rain for the widespread area. And then some locals could, you know, probably still see some 6 to 8, something like that. That's going to re-strengthen again tonight, and later on tonight you're going to see some more heavy thunderstorms. So high of 83 today, those heavy thunderstorms again tonight, lasting more rain and storms tomorrow with a high about 82, but then spotty thunderstorms on Saturday, only about 80 or so on Saturday. By Sunday, it's pretty much going to be all out of here. One of the things we're talking about, of course, after what happened with the airplane yesterday in Israel, is you know, the increase of terroristic attempts. So we mentioned the UK and what happened with trying to go after our bombers over there.
0: Right.
1: This guy yesterday, now you got this Benny Caldera guy that yesterday morning at about 3 a.m. right up here in Converse, and he's 40 years old. He was arrested and charged for an alleged terror threat that was planned for today at the Texas Capitol.
0: Mm.
1: Something about, I was going to go shoot the place up. And apparently, you know, authorities felt like, yes, he was that much of a threat that they arrested him yesterday morning, and his bond has been set at several thousand dollars or whatever. So we're seeing an increase on this terroristic activity right now. Now, I don't know that it's actually higher than what it typically is, and we don't know about it on a regular basis, so we're actually seeing more of it go on. But the fact of the matter is, the bad guys ain't going away. And in fact, I happen to believe they're testing the waters right now for some big stuff. That's what I believe.
0: Well, we said just a few days ago that, you know, especially going into the American election.

0: elections, right? The midterms that the bad guys are probably going to try to pull some stuff off, you know, obviously. So, yeah, terrorism hasn't gone away, man. And I think you're right. I think I agree that, you know, they're testing the waters and it's bracing or kind of bracing ourselves for what could happen because they only got one job. Okay, if you're a terrorist, you only have one job, right? And that's to kill people and to create terror.
1: And, yeah, and you have a very desperate country right now that is the number one exporter of all time of terror. And I don't care what Hassan, and I'm going to play some Hassan Piker in a minute. I don't care what Hassan Piker says. He says the United States is the biggest terrorist organization. Course. We all know in sheer numbers that that is Iran, and they are desperate. They're on the ropes. They're about to die as a country. Now, they're saying we're about to die as a country, whatever. They've always said that. But these guys in Iran, they put together October 7th. They have killed many of our service members. They've killed many American civilians.
0: Right.
1: Now that they're desperate and their country is about to fall apart, it's kind of like a dog in a corner, a rabid dog in a corner. That's exactly what they are. They've been backed in a corner.
0: They're an animal pushed into a corner, and they're desperate, you know. Their economy is almost non-existent at this point. I mean, I was looking at the rate of exchange for whatever the currency is in that country. Compared to you know, an American dollar bill, it's like a million of those to $1. You know, I mean, they're dying.
1: Well,
0: and what do dying critters do? They get desperate and they just do whatever they, you know, they just want to kill a bunch of people. And
1: their inflation rate is 70%.
0: 70%.
1: 70% inflation. They've run out of goods because we have blockaded everything that they typically import for their people. We've also blockaded all of their exports. So they have 15 million barrels of oil that's on the water to export. China will buy all of that. Then they're out of oil to export. They can't export anything else. So we have stopped their imports and their exports. It's down to nothing. So the people are hungry, and that was the position that we wanted to put them in because hungry people will decapitate a government. And so we're going to see if they're going to take that on and decapitate the government as well they should. Hopefully, and then we can move on. Let's move on to a different subject too, because I want to make sure we get this guy in here. There's a thing that's happening in Texas right now, and James Tallarico was supposed to be at this thing, and he instead did a Zoomer with it instead of coming here in person.
0: Right.
1: And in the Zoom, he has sent all this is on my ex account if you want to go watch him say this, but he says, "I have the flu. I can't come now." Well, he was just in New York raking in a bunch of money from the rich people.
0: Bobby De Niro, that's right.
1: That boy ain't got no flu. What he's afraid of is this guy right here.
2: Hopefully, inshallah, after James Tallarico wins, okay? Yeah, after. Am I allowed to? I feel like I shouldn't even say that. I feel like in the state of Texas, it's a no Sharia state. They're gonna throw me in prison.
1: This is Hassan Piker. Hassan Piker is at the event that James Tallarico was supposed to appear at till he chickened out. They don't want him within 47,000 million miles of Hassan. Why? Because no pictures with Hassan Piker right now. No, not in the state of Texas. In Michigan, El Sayed can stand next to this guy, even though he's kind of separated from him in Michigan because it's so Muslim up there. Here in the state of Texas, Tallarico's people know. If he gets anywhere near Hassan Piker and one picture is taken, so that's why he...
0: I don't feel well.
1: All right, so, but listen to what Piker said about Tallarico.
2: But yeah, hopefully after James Tallarico wins, we got to hold him to account. We got to make sure that he doesn't become another do-nothing Democrat, business as usual, and we got to keep up that pressure. And we have to remind him that we are the force that backed him both early on.
1: Are you listening? Are you listening? This is the guy who says America is the worst terrorist country. America deserved 9/11. He absolutely controls the Democrat Party right now. He controls James Tallarico.
2: We are the force that backed him both early on, and we are the force that allowed him to win this seat of power. And if he wants to maintain it, he's got to play ball.
1: If you want Hassan Piker, who hates the United States, he's absolutely a jihadist. If you want him to be behind your next senator, then go ahead and vote Tallarico. because that's exactly what you're going to get.
0: Well, Piker's kind of put them all in an interesting position, right? Because I know James Carville was trying to spin the Democrats away from Piker the other night, I think with Laura Ingraham, and it's kind of an interesting relationship right now because they have to distance themselves from this guy. But behind the scenes and there in front of the scenes, you know, he still wields a lot of influence. And again, it's their own stupid fault. They put themselves in this position. It's like their dicey relationship or uncomfortable relationship with the socialists themselves. I mean, they're not Democrats. That's not the Democratic Party. But it is, you know, so good luck with that.
1: Well, the same guy that is behind El Sayed is behind James Tallarico.
0: Right,
3: right. When he says we got him in that office, when he says we, does he mean Democratic Socialists or Democrats?
1: Well, first of all, communists, because Piker is a communist. But he's also a jihadist. So, yes, he means them. But please listen to me if you haven't heard me say this enough times yet. Hassan Piker runs the Democrat Party. He is the Democrat Party. He is the guy behind the scenes, the puppet master who's pulling the strings.
0: But we've been talking about Obama.
1: With Obama, right. Obama believes the same thing. This guy believes.
0: Oh, sure. I believe.
1: Those guys could walk down the aisle and get married today.
0: Oh, they're interchangeable.
1: Absolutely. When he is today's Barack Hussein Obama.
0: Oh, sure.
1: He believes the same thing. A communist who is also a jihadist. Now, here's a little more sound from Tallarico, because he talks about the latest thing he's been doing, Tallarico's been saying, is all these Republicans who are voting for me. Look at all these Republicans who are now coming out for me. Mm. Well, these Republicans who are coming out for him are Democrats who have to run, you've heard me say this a million times, who have to run as Republicans in the state of Texas, like a John Cornyn. Mm. They have to run as a Republican in the state of Texas because they know they can't get elected as a Democrat. Those are the ones that have come out for him. And he mentions San Antonio's own Joe Strauss, who lives right there. I can see his house from here.
4: The first thing I ever did as a political candidate was I endorsed Joe Strauss to be Speaker of the Texas House.
5: The Speaker of the House, Joe Strauss, a Republican, who I admire greatly, and who stood up to his own party to protect trans kids.
1: So you knew that somewhere in this conversation, trans kids was going to come up, because this is James Tallarico's numero uno issue. Transitioning little boys into girls, transitioning little girls into boys.
5: Who stood up to his own party to protect trans kids back in the last session, is retiring.
4: House Speaker Joe Strauss said he refused to have the suicide of any Texan on his hands when he killed the bathroom bill. And I hope that my conservative colleagues can summon the moral conviction and the political courage to kill these bad bills that bully children.
1: So, once again, he's talking about trans children. He's standing up for trans children. He wants children to be trans, blah, blah, blah. What that was the bill that would allow boys to go to the bathroom with girls, take showers with the girls, and all of those kind of things. And it's what cost Joe Strauss his speakership in the state of Texas, because, yeah, he did kill that bill. And it wasn't for standing up for those kids. And by the way, the suicide that he talks about on there, they always say, well, if you don't trans your son into a little girl, he's going to kill himself. We have research now, because they've been doing this long enough now, that shows directly the opposite is true. As these children are transed later on in life, and it doesn't take very long, the suicide rates explode.
0: Isn't it strange, though, where the Democrats are, though, in a sense, if we're, and we've been saying this for a while, if you look at the party itself, okay, there are two strains going on here. You got pure communists, you know, parading as socialists, but pure communists, and you also have the jihadist school of people. It would seem to me, when it comes to, like, gay people and transitioning kids, that they would be at odds with each other.
1: You know
0: what I mean? If you're a jihadist,
1: sure,
0: you're not going to be pro-trans.
1: No.
0: They throw those people off of buildings. Mm-hmm. But if you're a communist, I think a lot of it is, you know, I've been saying for a while, is you're trying to break down independent thought and get people to just sort of accept the most bizarre crap you hand them, because then you've already kind of imprisoned them.
1: Well, you control their minds.
0: You control their minds.
1: And that's what this is about. Now, Tallarico, when we say jihadists and communists, now, there's no doubt Tallarico's a communist. He's called himself a capitalist, but he's a communist. Look at his voting record. You got to look at what the guy does and not just what he says. But his true heart is on the trans issue. Now, they'll run him to get him to win. And then, you know, like

0: Hassan Piker just said, he's going to have to do Hassan Piker's bidding, which is communism and the jihadism. Mm. He's going to have to do that. But that doesn't mean that that's what Tallarico is all about. Tallarico is just selling his soul to the highest bidder to get in a powerful office.
1: Well,
0: that's
1: yeah,
0: what he's
1: in that
0: he's,
1: sense,
0: he's not a true purist.
1: He's a typical piece of crap
0: that's
1: politician.
0: Right. But you can, that's right. But you can take it to the bank that he is that when it comes to transing children. He's got a perverted sense of these trans children. I don't know what it is. I don't know what it comes out of. But that's where his head is.
1: Oh, he's a creepy dude.
0: He's a true believer on that one. Back in a minute, more Warren Ryman, KTSA. Drenching thunderstorms today with a high around 83. Heavy thunderstorms later on tonight, and then more rain and storms tomorrow near 82 for the high. And then spotty thunderstorms on Saturday with a high near 80. Right now, 79 at KTSA.
2: Good morning, and heads up, get reports of an overturned vehicle. 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On 1604 eastbound, as you approach 281, it's an overturned vehicle. It's got the roadway reduced to one lane, so stop and go from Bitter is going to set you back almost 30 minutes. And that crash at 281 southbound St. Mary's, that's still there in the left lane. San Antonio, the cyber qualification rules just changed. St. Leo's Executive Track Cybersecurity Masters, NSA designated, a recognized DOD 8140 pathway, self-paced in as little as 12 months, online.stleo.edu. 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
5: I pledge allegiance to the flag of the United States of America and to the republic for which it stands, one nation, under God, indivisible, with liberty and justice for all.
6: Where Rima KTSA? No fatties, no trannies, no beardos, no weirdos, no wimps, no radicals, just warriors. The ideological clowns are out. The patriotic cowboys are in with testosterone testing on top. Pete Hegseth, Secretary of War at the Marine base at Quantico, Virginia yesterday. First off, I know you dig the whole America. He's got the patent thing down. This is like the second time he's done this where he's got the flag behind him. Pete Hegseth is a badass.
7: Total patent right there.
6: Yeah, absolutely. I mean, he understands the optics of that.
7: Ooh,
6: and, you know, I like him a lot. I like him because he just says it.
7: Yeah.
6: He doesn't bullcrap around, you know, about anything. Mm-hmm. There was a lot yesterday about, you know, the Meridian Project with Elon and Newt Gingrich and that young tech guy about, you know, modern technology and warfare, autonomous warfare. But also Hegseth is talking about he's cutting out a lot of the political brass out of the military
7: 20%.
6: And focusing on the warrior class, if you will, which is exactly what, you know, people who fight for a living who are military should be. And weeding out all the woke crap that you and I spent 4 years talking about on this show during the last administration when, you know, people were sitting in tranny classes and seminars and workshops. You know, more than they were actually on the field training with their weapons. We used to get calls from people on this show and messages about military people saying, we don't do anything in regards to our military training, but we are doing all of this crap to learn how to be more tolerant of people. I absolutely believe Pete Hegseth was the proper choice to do what he's doing right now. And you see a guy like that talking and giving a speech like that, and it just you feel pretty confident in your military.
7: He talks about something that Lloyd Austin has no clue about, and that's the warrior ethos.
6: Yeah.
7: Lloyd Austin said, the number one issue I have is white supremacy, a bunch of white guys in this military that I've got to get rid of, you know. And so, and then he immediately went about going with all the DEI stuff.
6: Yeah.
7: And Hegseth has gotten rid of all that. Look, our military is too top-heavy. You know anybody in the military or who has spent a career in the military, they will tell you that. There's way too many generals. The bureaucracy is what Pete Hegseth calls it. The bureaucracy is too much. We need more fighters and less of these guys. And also, keep in mind, those guys who are top-heavy, the generals, brigadiers, admirals and all that, they are decidedly left-wing. Decidedly left-wing. Mm-hmm. And that's how you end up with a military that is very, you know, DEI and woke focus instead of focused on killing the enemy.
6: Look at where recruitment was during the Biden years.
7: And where it
6: was
7: now.
6: Abysmal. Oh, yeah. No, sure. People are signing up left and right.
7: Night and day. That's exactly right. More Wear and Rhyme coming up.
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11: Good morning, 7 o'clock at KTSA San Antonio. I'm John Cruz. Light showers for SA this morning, but intense bands of rain moving into South Texas later today into Friday. We'll check your latest AccuWeather radar coming up. Watching and waiting for inbound storms, Alamo College's district has several classes delayed or canceled due to the inbound activity. In Kerrville, there's a sandbag distribution event underway at the Hill Country Youth Event Center, where residents can grab a few bags to help divert inbound floodwaters. Bexar County reminding residents to avoid any low water crossings today and avoid unnecessary travel. And if you have to, check your route ahead of time and have a way to get weather alerts on your mobile device. Stay right here throughout the day at KTSA and online at KTSA.com for the latest traffic and weather conditions. A Converse man in custody after Texas DPS and SWAT teams bust up his alleged plot to attack the Texas Capitol. KTSA Stacy Keene.
12: Acting on a tip they received on Tuesday evening, the DPS worked overnight with the FBI and local police before a DPS SWAT team arrested Benny Caldera Jr. at his home in Converse. Caldera is being charged with making a terroristic threat against a public servant. Texas lawmakers have been notified about the threat and the Capitol remains open. Stacy Keene, KTSA News.
11: We're learning more about that attack on a Fly Dubai pilot in midair. A plumber rushing to subdue the attacker and take the controls while other passengers helped the stabbed pilot.
13: Chota Masayev, a dentist and the only doctor on board, ran toward the cockpit. He told us he found the captain severely wounded and helped stop the bleeding. He says the captain was praying and he was afraid he would lose him. Others holding the attacker down tied his hands with headphone cords and kept him pinned for 55 minutes until the plane landed in Saudi Arabia.
11: Correspondent Karen Hua, a middle school girl, will make her first court appearance this morning after being accused of stabbing a boy at Metzger Middle School on Wednesday morning. According to a Judson ISD trustee, this happened during a lockdown drill. They say the girl had several knives in her backpack. Judson ISD police apprehended her. She will appear before a juvenile detention court judge this morning. A former Northside ISD elementary teacher accused of repeated sexual assaults of a student about 10 years ago. Police arrested Cecilia Mueller in April of this year. Mueller was a teacher at Lewis Elementary for nearly 12 years until 2019. Investigators say the series of assaults happened during that time. Now she no longer works for Northside and her teaching credentials have been suspended.
14: Something going terribly wrong in the Tennessee execution chamber last night. A convict who was set to die by lethal injection did not.
15: Krista Gayle Pike had been sentenced to die for killing a classmate in 1995 during last night's execution attempt.
16: She let out a loud grunt, lifted her head up, her mouth opened, her body flexed as she gasped for air.
15: But media witness Will Puckett says that an hour later she was

0: still alive and taken by ambulance to a hospital. Tennessee Governor Bill Lee has halted all lethal injections in his state until an investigation into this apparently botched execution is complete.
1: Correspondent Jim Ryan. KTSA News Time 7:03. 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
2: In the NFL, news coming out of the Dallas Cowboys headquarters at the Star that Joey Porter Jr. will put one of those on. A deal made overnight. Cowboys are going to send a 27 sixth rounder and a 28 second round pick for Joey Porter Jr. Porter's earning the final season of his contract that started in 23. He was looking for an extension and was not getting along with the Steelers. In other Cowboys news, Malik Hooker has worked his way back into practice for the first time since suffering that forearm break back in week one. I'm Rob Thompson for 94.1 San Antonio Sports Star.
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7: Good morning. A couple of trouble spots along 1604. Eastbound as you approach 281. That's that overturned vehicle. Roadway reduced to one lane. Slow from Bitters. Tack on an extra 35 minutes to your commute. 1604 on the frontage road. Westbound Stone Oak Parkway. That wreck is on the median. On 35 southbound, Schertz to Padbooker Road. That's road work. Roadway reduced to one lane. 20-minute delay. Slow from Wiederstein. And on 410, frontage road northbound at 151. That stall's taking up a right lane. I'm Debbie Alcacer. KTSA Time Saver Traffic.
1: Your KTSA Stevens Roofing AccuWeather forecast. 80% chance of showers and storms moving through today under a flood watch. The storms really get going this afternoon with a high of 87 degrees. Tonight, 80% chance of rain mixing with storms, low of 73. For Friday, more rain throughout the day, high of 81. Right now, heavy rain bands in the hill country. Here in San Antonio, clouds and 80 at San Antonio's severe weather station. I'm John Cruz. 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
10: Jimmy Netanyahu is on Fox News right now. Let's go to that and see what he's saying about the terrorist plot from yesterday.
11: So they heard that this hero rushed over, wanted to get into the cockpit. The plane was taking a dive, so he was knocked out. He finally got his bearing, broke into the cockpit, yanked the attacker from the instrument panel, overcame him, took over the stick, the pilot stick, and pushed back. He said, I asked him, how did you know how to do that? And he said, well, I watched these air disaster films. I told that to President Trump yesterday. He was amazed, you know, because we all see these films. So to actually be in this thing, this is Hollywood on steroids. You can't make this up. You can't believe that it actually happens in real life, but it did. And then what transpired, and forgive me just for telling you that this is so important. These are ordinary civilians, you know, Israeli citizens who became heroes, superheroes. I mean, one guy overcame the attacker. The other helped tie him up. The guy, a doctor came in. He's a dentist, by the way, to take care of the Indian pilot. But then he told his wife, go back and calm the passengers. So she herself just overcame her fear. She was going to die and calmed the passengers. And another one guarded the cockpit so no one comes in. I mean, they acted, you know, I served in a special forces unit, so I know, You know, that

0: landing it is a totally different thing. But let me ask you, if you know that there's a pilot and you're heading to Israel, because I know that y'all are always watching, there's certain planes that cannot land in Israel, certain countries you don't allow to land in Israel. How could this pilot get on board a plane if they knew he was radicalized? Did they know that? Did he just get radicalized and nobody knew? Do you do investigations to make sure pilots, because after 9/11 we learned a lot, do you make sure that there are no radicalized or going forward pilots that are flying into Israel?
1: Well, he was an Omani national, and we have constraints that say you can't have pilots who don't have from countries that don't have diplomatic relations with Israel. So obviously he was able to go through that. So there's a loophole there, how to make sure that we screen pilots in advance. And that's what we did, by the way, with the pilots that came to take our passengers from Saudi Arabia to Israel. We checked their background. But obviously there was a loophole here, and we're taking care of that, among other things, by the way. And with the full cooperation, I have to say, of the Emirati government. So we're both interested in making sure this doesn't happen again. And it might be attempted again, because we have indications that that Iran and its proxies are trying to conduct attacks against Israel and Israelis right now in this election season. And therefore, I asked Israelis to be on special alert. But we're going to probably draw a lot of conclusions from this investigation and tighten up the security.
2: Benjamin Netanyahu live this morning talking about the alleged attempt yesterday, and he addressed the issue that you brought up in the last hour, where the co-pilot, the guy who attacked the pilot, was not an approved person, a loophole, he called it.
3: Right,
2: he's going to close up the loophole to make sure that it doesn't happen again.
3: Yeah, it might be some kind of dual citizenship thing or whatever, something. But you definitely need to find out how he got through.
2: Oh, that man will.
3: Oh, you know. You look at a guy like Netanyahu, and you know what his life is. You know what his biography is?
2: Yeah.
3: His stare is like a laser sight. I mean, seriously, you look at that guy and you just see a very serious man. That's why yesterday when he met with this young plumber, it was such an amazing moment.
2: Sure.
3: I mean, it choked me up, because it was like he was hugging on his son. He was, you know, touching his cheeks, and it was very familiar. And that's one thing I've noticed about Israelis, about the you know, it's a fairly small country, and they're all in this fight together.
2: Mm-hmm.
3: You know, you look at how we are in this country, and a lot of us we consider ourselves patriots, and we believe in this country, want to protect it. Certainly you do. But then you got a whole lot of people who hate this country, and it's horrible, and we're racist, and we're evil, and all this crap. But you see, you know, that moment yesterday, that's Israel.
2: Yeah.
3: That moment right there.
2: You know, Ainsley brought up something Elaine brought up last hour as well, and that is when you are 18 to 20, you're in the service.
3: Yep.
2: And it's full time. Mm-hmm. And that's what you do. And then at 20 years old, on your 20th birthday, you're done. Now, you will forevermore be in the reserves. You will always be able to be called up. But so there's a custom in Israel where if you're driving your car along and you see one of these young people walking down the highway in their military uniform, you are to pick them up and take them wherever they need to go. Because that is a young Israeli who just left the service, and they're basically walking down the highway to get to where they go home and start their civilian life. But again, they're always in the reserves and can be called up at any moment. So the point to all that is they get that training that obviously helped these guys yesterday subdue this guy. They had 2 years of this kind of training that allowed them to have the kind of guts and the kind of technique that it took to grab the guy by the neck, yank him out of there. The two others who got on him and tied him up with the headphone cord from the headphones they were using as pilots. And then you had two pilots who were on board, as you just heard, deadheading, and they were the ones who were able to land the plane. I did want to bring up, you know, I talk a lot about the media and how my dislike for the media is very strong. I think yours is too. Talking about the American media, I call it a cartel. And if you look up the term of a cartel, they work together, and the idea is to be very controlling, be very, in my view, a lot of times illegal. That's why we call, like, you know, the cartels down in Mexico and all that are running drugs. I look at the media cartel in America the same way, that they are the cartel of propagandists. They have a mission.

0: to sell communist leftist idealism to the United States of America. And they've been doing it now for about 60, 65 years, really heavily, really heavily. And they do it through lies of omission or lies of commission, either one. Let me give you a couple of things that they said about this. First of all, let me start with the BBC. It was a fight between two pilots. A Dubai plane had to land after a fight broke out between two pilots.
1: I saw that article fairly early on. I was like, whoa, what?
0: The New York Times and CNN called it a plane altercation. An altercation happened on a plane, and the plane had to land in Saudi Arabia. You want to tell me you want to bitch about CNN being kicked out of the White House? Seriously? This is how they wrote it.
1: Right.
0: That there was an altercation on the plane, and the plane had to land. And here's the best of all of them. MS Now, last night. Well, you know what this is. This is a creation of Bibi Netanyahu. Netanyahu is trying to raise the fear level among Israelis. So he's the one. This is on MS Now last night. That he's the one who put this whole thing together. He's the one who engineered this entire thing to raise the fear level among Israelis because he's going into a vote next year and he's a strong guy. This is the American media cartel, folks. And when I say you don't hate them enough, this is exactly what I mean by that. You do not hate the American cartel media enough. This is who they are.
1: Hannity says that all the time. And
0: what does he say?
1: You don't hate the media enough.
0: Well, I agree.
1: They are shameless. They are absolutely shameless human beings. And they are also treasonous, I believe, in certain regard. I mean, when you are lying your ass off about what is going on because you're trying to make something happen in this country, you're a traitor to this country.
0: And they're in it together.
1: They are, absolutely. They work in concert with each other. And the word I keep coming back to is shameless, because they're also, you look at a lot of, especially American media, they're also some of the most arrogant people you'd ever want to encounter. They really think highly of themselves.
0: When you said that, I thought of Jake Tapper.
1: Jake Tapper, deeply,
0: Mr. Arrogance
1: incredibly
0: himself.
1: Arrogant guy. Rachel Maddow was running her mouth about stuff, and they're just very, very arrogant people who themselves, morally and ethically, are completely shameless.
0: Well, remember, Jake Tapper spent all that time having dinner with Anthony Fauci, and Fauci was lying to the American people, and Tapper was helping him lie, and Fauci was helping Tapper lie. This is who they are. But when they start to talk about this kind of thing, this wasn't an altercation on the plane. This was not a fight that broke out between two pilots. This was an attempted, as Jack put it yesterday in our cross, this was a Flight 93 situation.
1: Yeah.
0: They were going to fly that airplane into something in Israel, and we would be our whole show this morning would be about that. We would
1: our
0: be
1: whole
0: talking
1: reality
0: about
1: reality would be different.
0: We
1: yeah,
0: would be
1: exactly.
0: talking about the multiple
1: yeah.
0: deaths in Israel today had these guys not got up out of row 16, row 3, and row 7. But for those guys who got up yesterday and went to that cabin or went to that cockpit in that airplane, we would be having a completely different discussion.
1: It'd be a completely different day yeah, and for right. the foreseeable future. Right. This would be their 9/11. Well, they already had October 7th, but I mean, this would be the story we would be talking about. It would be
0: a different news day today had that happened. Let me tell you about my friends over at Texas Rhino Shield and getting Rhino Shield put on your home. 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Okay, here's the weather situation. The line of thunderstorms and all that, that's out to our west, up into the Texas Hill Country. We expect that it's going to come up the I-35 corridor and form up right around midday today in the early afternoon hours, and again later on tonight. So here's the official forecast. Drenching thunderstorms with a high of 83 today. Heavy thunderstorms tonight. More rain and storms tomorrow with a high about 82. And then spotty thunderstorms on Saturday and a high near 80. 79 right now, KTSA.
2: Good morning. A couple of trouble spots along 1604. Eastbound as you approach 281. That's that overturned vehicle. Roadway reduced to one lane. Slow from Bitters. Tack on an extra 35 minutes to your commute. 1604 on the frontage road. Westbound Stone Oak Parkway. That wreck is on the median. On 35 southbound, Shirts to Padbooker Road. That's road work. Roadway reduced to one lane. 20-minute delay. Slow from Wiederstein. And on 410, frontage road northbound at 151. That stall's taking up a right lane. I'm Debbie Alcacer, KTSA, Time Saver Traffic.
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0: and get what?
1: Go get yourself some cheap sunglasses.
0: Can I throw in some real quick from the president?
2: Of course.
0: Because this hit me when I saw the airplane after it landed.
2: Right.
0: So, said, congratulations to the great Boeing company for producing a plane, the 737 MAX. I mentioned this morning that that's basically the same airplane if you fly Southwest or a lot of the carriers they're using. It's just a workhorse. It's a workhorse of an airplane. It was able to withstand G-forces and strain far beyond what it was designed and expected to do. It was an amazing show of precise and powerful structural planning and design. It is about time that Boeing Company, which builds by far the finest

0: commercial airliners in the sky, was given credit for this airplane's incredible genius to Kelly Ortberg and all of his officers and associates at Boeing. Congratulations and job well done, President Donald J. Trump. When I saw the plane sitting on the ground afterwards, I looked at it and I went, wait a minute. The rudder was ripped off of this thing. So the skill of these two pilots who were deadheading was just amazing. Number one, how do you get an airplane out of a spin without a rudder? I don't know. But they obviously did it because it was in it. They said it was in a spin, straight nose down.
1: Yeah.
0: And without a rudder, that's a very important thing to get it out of a spin, number one. Number two, you're taught at an early age how to use thrust to steer an airplane. And that's what they had to have done. Without a rudder, they had to use the thrust.
1: Pure energy.
2: Dude, I saw these pilots do a simulator of the angles and the speed at which that plane did.
0: Yeah.
2: And they said the same thing that Trump said, that they were like, okay, this plane barely held it together.
0: Yeah.
2: It shows the integrity. And they were doing the simulation and showing the video. And one of the pilots who was doing it was like, I don't know how they pulled this off.
0: Yeah.
2: And he was, doing everything.
0: Right.
2: It was amazing. The simulation was very cool.
1: Because it was in a nosedive. It was heading straight down.
0: In a spin.
1: In a spin. But the front of it was heading down towards the ground.
0: And so that increases airspeed.
1: Right.
0: And that puts a lot of stress on the structure. Airplanes want to fly. Even without power, they want to continue to fly. But
1: don't we all?
0: But when you have a structural problem with the airplane, that's when you got, and that's what happens with the airspeed. It can start to, serious structural problems. But anyway, they're built to withstand some serious G-forces beyond what we typically fly them at. But the rudder issue, maybe some pilot is going to educate me on how you get a plane out of a spin, nosedive spin, when you don't have a rudder, number one. And number two, the skill of those guys to land that plane using thrust only. They showed some great skill.
1: Impressive stuff, man.
0: Yeah,
1: impressive stuff. I mean, it really is. I mean, BB's right. This is a, there's going to be a movie will be the I mean, this was written for a movie. I mean, you can't believe this actually happened the way it did.
0: Mm-hmm.
1: I mean, you couldn't, in other words, you couldn't write this.
0: Mm-hmm.
1: You couldn't write this as an act of imagination and have it work so perfectly. I mean, the hero of the day is a plumber.
0: Mm-hmm. Right.
1: The hero of the day is a plumber.
0: Yeah.
1: The aeronautics of getting this thing out of a nosedive without a rudder. You got the bad guy there, who's trying to chop up the pilot with an axe. I mean, you really couldn't envision this as a work of fiction.
0: Well, and as Jack said yesterday, it was their flight 93 because it was taken over. But the outcome obviously was completely different. Now, imagine, as Jack said yesterday, imagine had Todd Beamer and the crew on 93 been able to land that airplane and the conversations that we would have had and learned.
1: And learned, what we would have learned about what actually happened. Because there's a lot of it we really don't know as far as what actually transpired. But you did have the example of 93 in that these are people who knew that this plane was going down. They knew pretty much their lives were over, but we have to save other people and stop this plane from accomplishing its mission. Just an amazing act of heroism replicated, obviously, with this flight into Tel Aviv. This is a completely different story.
0: Let's
1: do it afterwards?
0: Yeah, let's take a break. You can do it at 35.
1: Okay.
0: More Wear and Rhyme next, KTSA.
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1: I love my friends at Here in Texas. I know Trey does as well. We both had hearing issues that were pretty much solved by our hearing aids that we got from Here in Texas a couple of years ago. You know the story. Trey's had pretty profound hearing loss his entire life. My issue really was not as profound, but it is pretty bad. It was causing me problems in my relationships because I couldn't hear what people were saying right next to me. So I went in for a consultation. I would strongly advise you to do the same thing. Whatever your problem may be, if you can tell you have any kind of hearing issue, they can handle it with the great technology at Here in Texas. I got fitted for these hearing aids a couple of years ago, and what I love about them is I can operate them on my phone, on my Bluetooth. So if I need some extra volume in a certain situation, I can crank it up. I need some extra filters on there to kind of siphon off some of the surface noise. I can do that. And it's all thanks to the great audiologists at Here in Texas. 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
12: Flash flood watch ahead of heavy rain expected tonight into the weekend. We'll see what preparations are in place. Texas could be part of a multi-billion dollar plan from South Korea for natural gas and energy production. We'll explain. And Texas authorities bust up a plot to attack the Texas Capitol. Those stories and more coming up at the top of the hour.
13: Good morning. We do have a few trouble spots along 1604. 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On 1604 Frontage Road westbound Stone Oak Parkway, wreck on the median. 1604 westbound, the off-ramp to Stone Oak Parkway, the off-ramp is blocked. That's the same incident, and looks like they just cleared the wreck at 1604 eastbound approaching 281. Now, road work continues 35 southbound, Church Parkway to Pat Booker Road, 10-12 minute delay. It's got the roadway reduced to one lane. 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I'm Debbie Alcacer, KTSA, Time Saver Traffic.
12: Your KTSA, Stevens Roofing, AccuWeather forecast, 80% chance of off and on showers, heavy bands of rain at times, and flash flood watch continues, high of 86 today, down to 73 tonight. Overnight rain continues into Friday with a high only reaching 82. Currently clouds in Bexar County, it's 81 at San Antonio, severe weather station. I'm John Cruz. 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
0: We're wearing rhyme. I know you're going in a different direction. Just real quick, breaking news, just in the past few minutes. Two Oxford, Mississippi vape store clerks are facing federal drug charges after investigators say they traced purchases made by two University of Mississippi students before their deaths. Yahya Mohammed Mosley and Islam Yahya Mosley are each charged with possession with intent to distribute a controlled substance.

0: According to a DEA affidavit, bank records linked Aiden Hamilton to purchases at Puffs Vape Tobacco and Beer and Robert Strang to Express Mart No. 7 before investigators recovered similar suspected kratom products at both death scenes.
1: Right.
0: Authorities also describe undercover purchases and the seizure of more than 500 suspected kratom-related products from the Oxford Vape Shop. This is dated September 25th. The affidavit says investigators are still awaiting the toxicology results from the medical examiner at this time, which they do not have yet, but this morning they arrested these two.
1: I've been saying the next big drug crisis in this country is going to be the crap they sell in the vape shops and the gas stations. And people are just now sort of becoming aware of it. And I would submit to you that over the next year, because a lot of the recovery places have not been collecting data on this because people don't know. They're seeing more folks showing up at emergency rooms, you know, for overdoses and kratom poisoning. And there's this other stuff, chlora something. I'm not exactly sure what that is, but there's a couple of different things that they're selling. And it's been on the market for a while, and they just are now collecting data. And it's scary stuff, and you're going to be hearing more and more about it, I suspect. Specifically, unfortunately, probably because of this case. But dangerous stuff, man, dangerous stuff. I wanted to bring up Tennessee, and they seem to have an issue with executing people. Krista Pike was convicted in, I guess, the mid-90s, 1994 or something of that nature, when she was 18. She's now 50, of the torture murder of a young lady who was 19. It was this Krista Pike and some of her friends. And she was to be the first woman executed in the state of Tennessee, I think, in, what, 200 years or something like that? And I'd had the story ready to go, just never got around to it.
0: No, we've been talking about it.
1: Have we?
0: Oh, yeah, we've talked about it all week, and we've been last week, too. In fact, we talked about it yesterday because I brought up the whole she wanted an all-female execution team. Remember that?
1: Right.
0: And
1: right,
0: I said,
1: right,
0: no,
1: right.
0: Sweetheart, you don't. You don't get to choose. All right, go ahead.
1: Point being that this is the first woman to be executed in 200 years, and it got screwed up. They had the two shots, and she was still breathing. She said her arm was in pain, kicked off the bedclothes. They kept dropping the curtain on her, you know, so the journalists and the people there couldn't see her, and ultimately took her out of there into a hospital. There was another guy they were going to execute, I don't know, not too long ago, and they couldn't find a vein on that guy. So a couple of botched executions. I guess the governor now has put a moratorium on executions to kind of investigate why they keep having problems. Killing people in Tennessee, executing people in Tennessee.
0: Yeah.
1: And I've read that, you know, when that stuff goes bad, it is extraordinarily painful, apparently.
0: That's what they say.
1: You know.
0: And they gave her two syringes.
2: They should have given her three.
1: Was it three?
0: No.
2: They gave her two. They should have given her three.
1: Oh.
0: Elaine says, keep going until she's gone, right? Isn't that what you were saying, Elaine?
1: Right.
0: Well, they for whatever reason, and I have my suspicions about this. It feels to me like somebody's doing it on purpose, that they're against, somebody on the inside is against lethal injection and against the death penalty.
1: So they're trying to intentionally botch it.
0: I think so.
1: Because then you ultimately get a law, or you say we're not going to have the executions in Tennessee anymore.
0: Why are they the only ones that have trouble? I mean, we tend to pull it off pretty well here.
1: We have a conveyor belt system here. It's like a bakery. You take a number.
0: And let me say this, and I'm not trying to cheapen the human side of this or the human condition of this, but how many times a day does it happen in veterinarian clinics?
2: Oh, yeah.
0: Okay.
2: Absolutely.
0: So it is a process. You know, do you understand what I'm saying?
1: Putting down animals.
0: Absolutely.
1: I got a buddy who just had to put his dog down. Yeah.
0: We've been through it several times, and it's not a fun process. But we have been in the room when it has happened, and it's a very peaceful thing.
1: Right.
0: We've never had a struggle. We've never had Now, I'm not saying it doesn't happen, but in our cases, every time, they just go to sleep. And that's what's supposed to happen to humans. So to me, either they're just really incompetent at this in Tennessee, which I find hard to believe, or somebody on the inside. In fact, somebody mentioned in one of the press statements last night about this. Well, they're using corrupted doses or not full doses.

0: is or something like that.
1: Of the pentobarbital.
0: Of the phenobarbital. That's exactly right. So I don't know, but it seems that way to me in that this is not, I mean, we have used this for many decades.
2: Sure.
0: And again, vet clinics use not necessarily phenobarbital, but the same process is used to do this. And so why they can't pull it off in Tennessee seems to me like somebody is opposed to death penalty and they want to make a point.
1: And why she was still saying there's something throbbing in my arm, like she's giving a Yelp review. They should have given her 3.
2: I rate my execution, you know, at a 3. It was really poorly done. With the guy that they couldn't find a vein. I thought that kind of odd. You know, as somebody who's had a lot of IVs and injections, you pretty much can always find a vein one way or the other.
0: They kept saying this about her too. For the last 2 months, they've been saying, you know, what that she's got, her veins are collapsed and all this stuff. And you wonder how much of that is truth or coming from her attorney,
2: right,
0: saying you can't execute her, you can't find a vein in her. Who knows what her particular situation was. There are other ways that you can guarantee that you put somebody down.
2: Sure.
0: And it doesn't involve any kind of medication whatsoever. So, you know, it's an interesting topic. The thing that was getting me about this last night was, okay, something ain't right here.
2: Yeah.
0: Something ain't right.
2: It's a little coinky-dinky.
0: Yeah.
2: And we've also talked about this. I forget the state that allows for the firing squad.
0: Utah.
2: Was he Utah?
0: Mm-hmm, because that's what they were talking about with Tyler Robinson. And you remember the last guy they executed was Utah, Gary Gilmore, 1977.
2: I read the Norman Mailer book, The Executioner's Song, and many years ago. And, you know, firing squad actually is probably, even though it may sound brutal and violent, is actually the most humane way do it.
0: It is.
2: Because you blow somebody's heart out, they're gone. It's just over in a second.
0: Well, we saw that with Charlie Kirk. Now, they didn't hit him in the heart. They hit him in the neck. But he was dead before he hit the ground.
2: Yeah, you know, but so, people have an adverse reaction to that.
0: Sure they do.
2: It's primitive or violent or whatever.
0: Yeah.
2: But what the hell was this? I mean, this woman was writhing in pain.
0: Well, and remember when I first talked about it this week, I started talking about it on Monday because we knew her execution was coming. I said, the facts surrounding this murder are so grotesque. Mm-hmm. I can't talk about it on the radio.
2: Now I remember.
0: Now you remember that?
2: Yeah, yeah,
0: said,
2: yeah.
0: I cannot bring up what this girl did to this other little girl, luring her into the woods.
2: Right.
0: And what she did to her was just as horrific as anything that one human being could do to another.
2: I remember us talking about it.
0: Yeah.
2: Now, yeah. I forget the show, Trey, as soon as it's over.
0: I don't blame you. I don't blame you at all.
2: Wipe it from my mind so that the next day I'm fresh and new.
0: I don't blame you. I don't blame. No, seriously, I don't. But anyway, it's one of those deals where you say, okay, there's something going on here that somebody doesn't want to do this anymore, and they got it. You know, the Governor Lee put it on hold for the rest of the year. For the rest of the year.
2: Well, and usually when that happens, it doesn't come back real quick.
0: Oh,
2: you know what I'm
0: no.
2: saying? You look at California and go all the way back to the Manson trial.
0: Sean, think about this. We keep talking about this plane thing and how it's going to make a movie. This is a movie, too, okay?
2: Yeah.
0: What? Because if she's still alive right now.
2: Mm.
0: She's at the hospital. What's that?
1: Unfortunately, she's still alive.
0: Right. Mm. So
1: they're giving her life-saving measures.
0: Right.
1: She may have a brain injury.
0: So if she survives this, and you know what MS Now is going to do and CNN and all these. They're all going to be there to interview her. She will be elevated. There will be a Lindsey Clancy type, you know, movement, groundswell of people who will be supporters of her. And how could you be so barbaric and so terrible? We need to get rid of her. This is going to be, if she survives, you're going to see the biggest push against the death penalty you have ever seen in this country.
2: And certainly it'll probably go away in Tennessee, but it could have same effect in other states.
0: All across the country, they're going to push this now. If she survives, they're going to say, and they're going to do a big push to get her out of prison, too, by the way. I do. I fully believe. You need to release her now. Get her out of there. You'll see the whole Lindsey Clancy type.
2: Well, I was going to say, would that happen, you think, if she was a man? Or specifically because she's a woman, or just in general?
0: Yes, I do believe that. I believe if she was a man, because we've had this happen before with men up there.
2: Yeah.
0: If she was a man, they would already just say, like Elaine said, y'all just bring in another syringe.
2: Just keep popping them.
0: Hook up an IV.
2: Right. Well, you know, and the death penalty, you know, people are, you know, it's kind of a, for some folks, it's distasteful and primitive and archaic, I guess would maybe be a better word. I mean, I struggled with it for a number of years as far as how I felt about it throughout my 20s and early 30s. I've told you this before. Mm-hmm. And ultimately, what turned the tide for me as far as my support for it was the technology behind forensic criminal investigation. And once you get to a death penalty, a capital case, mm-hmm. you're very rarely wrong, mm-hmm. because that was my issue for a lot of years, is that, well, if you screw that one up, you can't really take it back.
0: Well, and the entire system, too, is designed, rightfully so, to lean toward innocence on the accused.
2: Mm, yeah.
0: So we let a whole lot more guilty people go, statistically,
2: sure.
0: than we execute innocent people. And that's always been the case, and our founding fathers who set it up that way,
2: right.
0: for the exact reason that you're talking about.
2: Yeah.
0: But when somebody is, you know, beyond what we call a reasonable doubt, and we know that they did this, yeah, you turn the lights out. And when you have a situation where it touches you very closely and very personally, you're all for it.
2: Oh, I understand that. Yeah, I've never been someone that wants to revel in it. You know what I mean?
0: Nope, don't revel in it. Don't feel good,
2: you know,
0: about it.
2: And like, hey, this is something to celebrate, or isn't it cool?
0: Nope.
2: I don't like that aspect.
0: No,
2: of
0: sir.
2: It. It should be a very quote unquote deadly serious thing every time.
0: Sir.
2: That
0: you should
2: do
0: hate it. You should hate
2: you
0: it.
2: You really should hate
0: you
2: it.
0: You should hate it. But but there are a lot of things that are necessary that we hate.
2: Well, yeah, you know, you cross a certain line or commit a certain kind of an act, you've abdicated your right to live.
0: Absolutely.
2: According to society.
0: Absolutely right.
2: I absolutely believe in that.
0: Well, let's take a quick break. 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These drenching thunderstorms will roll through the area probably midday, early afternoon, and we're going to see that kind of thing happen again tonight. High today of about 83, and then heavy thunderstorms in the area again tonight. More rain and storms tomorrow, high near 82, and spotty thunderstorms Saturday with a high near 80. Sunday looks much better. 79 degrees right now, KTSA.
3: Good morning. We do have a couple of accidents on 1604. This report sponsored by Lennar. Westbound on the frontage road, Stone Oak Parkway got an accident on the median. The off-ramp is blocked as well. 410 on the frontage road, eastbound approaching Perrin Vital, got an accident. And a stall 35 northbound, Vince Engelman, off to the shoulder. 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
10: Well, I guess I'll just stick with the prison system and the justice system. Reading about Diddy, he's at Fort Dix for transporting a woman across state lines for prostitution. I guess technically that's the Mann Act or whatever, and more serious charges of rape and the other stuff that he didn't end up getting charged with or convicted. But he's doing 50 months, and apparently, Trey, I know this might shock you. With all his money, he's getting really nice, sleek cooked meals. He's hiring other prison guys or cellmates to be his personal staff. He's getting massages. He's getting prescription drugs. He's getting good liquor. He said, this is the allegations that he's getting, his cell phones, he's got a tablet. He's apparently looking at porn on and stuff like that. So
9: ex-girlfriend is sending him nudies
10: shots on,

0: on his tablet so he can check that out. And
1: you know, it's pretty interesting because I've been listening to a podcast that featured a former Hell's Angel motorcycle rider guy.
0: Mm-hmm.
1: And he's out of the club now, but he's talking about his experience. He's written a book about it and all
0: right.
1: that. And he went to prison twice for his gang or his involvement with the club. Once was in state prison for one
0: right.
1: offense. The next time he went to federal prison, which is where that's where Diddy is. And he
0: right.
1: said, if you get a choice and you're going to go to prison, go to federal prison.
0: Really?
1: Oh, he said golf courses, AC, you get a bed and a room. I went up to Bastrop, mm-hmm. where Ghislaine Maxwell is,
0: right.
1: To do some work up there. And I think I gave a speech or something there, and it was like an apartment. they're in a, it's not a cell with a concrete
0: right.
1: floor and bars. They got a room, baby. Now, they locked the door on a room when you go to bed at night, but a lot of them had phones and televisions and everything else in a federal prison. Now that's where Diddy is. He's
0: right.
1: he's in a
0: right.
1: federal prison. He ain't in Huntsville.
0: Well, apparently, you know, the prison officials are somewhat embarrassed by this, and so they're, you know, running their mouths about how they're going to get to the bottom of this.
1: Oh, whatever.
0: It's a problem, and we're going to shut this down.
1: Sure.
0: But, you know, he's a billionaire, essentially.
1: Yeah.
0: He's got plenty of money, and I guess you can buy anything in
1: sure.
0: prison, Trey.
1: Sure.
0: I hope never to find out. I don't really want to, you know, find out what that experience is
1: don't
0: like.
1: Do anything stupid.
0: Nope, ain't doing nothing stupid. Mm. But if you're Diddy, I guess you know, get
1: who
0: the
1: did a lot of
0: Swedish,
1: stupid stuff.
0: Swedish massages and
1: say that
0: and
1: five that. Times.
0: That's a hard one.
1: Swedish massages.
0: I've had a hard time saying that one for 36 years. Swedish massages.
1: Mm-hmm. It's the SH on the end of Swedish. So
0: yes.
1: You just say Swedish.
0: Swedish.
1: That's it.
0: Anyway,
1: you just
0: so
1: you done good.
0: Why, thank you.
1: Yeah, you're welcome. Sounded good. Sounded right here in this left earphone.
0: Swedish.
1: That's
0: so
1: it.
0: Anyway, I just a hangover from yesterday. I want to thank you both for, you know, the underwear talk yesterday, because I've had the visuals from that discussion yesterday burned into my consciousness.
1: Well, we got new listeners.
2: They arrived.
0: They what?
2: They arrived.
1: Y'all have to back up and explain what you're talking about, because we have new listeners who didn't hear that discussion yesterday.
2: I had to order... I'm like Kamala. My accent.
1: You really do.
2: I had to order.
1: You get all rednecky.
2: Ralph's White Fruit of Looms from Amazon Prime.
0: White
2: Walmart only sells the colored underwear.
1: A little short Mexican redneck. That's what you are. Some white underwear from a man.
0: Some White Fruit of the Looms on Amazon.
1: Now here's where the story was funny yesterday when Elaine brought it up. Ralph went to a certain Walmart in town. In a certain part of town, and he's looking for white underwear, and he's on the phone, holding the phone to his ear, talking to her, so people who were walking through the store didn't know what the conversation was about. And he said, all they got in here is coloreds. There ain't no white in this
0: God.
1: Place.
2: And I don't like
0: yeah.
2: the colored ones.
1: That's right. I don't like the colored ones. He's talking about colored underwear. But when you're walking around in a store in this part of town, yay.
0: You might misinterpret that just a smidge.
1: I would say so.
0: As to what these two people are talking about.
1: There ain't no whites in here. It's all a bunch of coloreds in this. But I don't
0: oh
1: know.
0: My God.
1: Look at all them coloreds. Elaine, you sent me to a store with nothing but colors.
2: But he did talk to the ladies, and they knew what he was talking about.
1: Of course.
0: I have to tell, I told you guys this story off the air, but just very briefly, because I think it's funny. When I first met my wife, she bought me some underwear.
2: I told
0: and
2: Ralph the story.
0: It was of the white variety, and I was horrified. I can't do the white.
1: Because
2: right?
1: Your dad had those big white Fruit of
0: yeah,
1: the Loom.
0: Yeah, and I was like, what did you? I'm not going to wear those. And she was actually kind of upset, you know, because she'd gone out of her way to buy me some underwear, and here I am, you know, acting all disgusted.
1: This was
0: stuff.
1: Like your first date or what?
0: I mean, not the first date.
1: The third?
0: Second.
1: Okay.
0: Anyway, so... Now, we was already shacking up there, Trey. But I was like, no, I can't do the tidy whiteies.
2: My daddy used to wear them.
0: Well, and I don't know. It's just like an old guy. I'm not saying it's about Ralphie.
2: No. He's, if all you need to know, is medium, 34, 36, and he looks better than the model. Let me just guarantee you.
1: And he ain't into colors.
0: Oh, God.
1: More wearing Ramen X, KTSA.
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9: It is 8 o'clock at KTSA San Antonio. I'm John Cruz. Radar showing heavy bands of rain just northwest of Bexar County. The threat is imminent beginning this afternoon into tonight. Your full AccuWeather update is on the way. More than 1,900 state emergency responders are standing by, along with over 1,000 pieces of equipment, like boats, aircrafts, and high-water rescue vehicles. The idea is to make sure local teams have the resources they need ahead of floodwaters. Some agencies involved include the Texas A&M Task Force 1, the Texas National Guard, and TxDOT. In Kerrville, a sandbag distribution event going on right now in the Hill Country Youth Events Center. And Alamo College's district has canceled several classes or delayed them due to the inbound storms. Stay right here at KTSA and online at KTSA.com for the latest traffic and weather conditions as they happen. A Converse man in custody after Texas DPS and SWAT teams arrest him and uncover his plan to attack the Texas Capitol.
10: State lawmakers began getting notices Wednesday that a man from the San Antonio area was planning something violent. SWAT officers would later surround the home of Benny Caldera Jr. and take him into custody. Court documents say the 40-year-old told a friend, quote, "I'm going to the Capitol and I'm going to shoot it up."
9: Correspondent Jim Ryan. President Trump announcing major energy investments for the U.S., talking about South Korea committing over $50 billion towards a natural gas pipeline from Alaska.
11: And by building the Alaska LNG pipeline, we will deliver nearly 4 billion cubic feet of liquefied natural gas per day.
9: And Trump also announcing South Korea investing over $200 billion for a new power generating station here in Texas. And that pipeline would export to Asian markets. A manhunt underway near Houston after someone allegedly shot a Texas deputy and drove off in his vehicle. The Harris County deputy injured Wednesday while responding to a family disturbance in a Houston suburb. The suspect, identified as Chase Lane Payton, reportedly drove away in the deputy's car after shooting him. The car later found, but Payton is still on the loose, the deputy in the hospital in fair condition. A middle school girl making her first court appearance this morning after being accused of stabbing a boy at Metzger Middle School Wednesday morning. It happened during a lockdown drill. Officials say the girl had several knives in her backpack. Authorities aren't sure whether any of them were used in the attack, but Judson ISD did apprehend her. She has a court appearance this morning. And the final curtain may be coming down on Nyosa. The Conservation Society of San Antonio has ended Nyosa's agreement with the city to host the annual event. The city plans to work with the society to spend remaining balances of the La Villita Preservation Fund, which is used for city-owned buildings and improvements. KTSA News Time 8:03. We look at sports now with Rob Thompson.
12: In the NFL, news coming out of the Dallas Cowboys headquarters at the Star that Joey Porter Jr. will put one of those on. A deal made overnight. Cowboys are going to send a 27 sixth rounder and a 28 second round pick for Joey Porter Jr. Porter's earning the final season of his contract that started in 23. He was looking for an extension and was not getting along with the Steelers. In other Cowboys news, Malik Hooker has worked his way back into practice for the first time since suffering that forearm break back in week one. I'm Rob Thompson for 94.1 San Antonio Sports Star.
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18: Good morning. We are working trouble spots at 1604 westbound Stone Oak Parkway. An accident on the frontage road on the median. The left lane is closed and the off-ramp is closed. On Loop 410 Frontage Road eastbound as you approach Perrin Vital, get reports of a wreck. And also a stall downtown at 35 upper level, southbound just past I-10 off to the right shoulder. It's got a little bit of a delay from 35 lower upper level split. I'm Debbie Alcacer, KTSA Time Saver Traffic.
9: Your KTSA Stevens Roofing. AccuWeather forecast, watching radar, a heavy band of rain moving through Rock Springs Junction and eventually into Kerrville. That will move our way into this afternoon. That's an 80% chance of off and on shower, heavy rain, and a high of 87 degrees. Tonight, same rain chances continue overnight, a low of 72. For tomorrow, 80% chance of showers and a high only 83. Currently clouds and light mist in San Antonio. It's 81 at San Antonio's Severe Weather Station. I'm John Cruz. 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
1: All right, so the weather situation is as follows. We're going to have these drenching thunderstorms come through the area midday-ish. There's going to be a line that's going to form up. We've had it out to the west and the northwest all morning and all overnight. This is going to form up to the northwest of San Antonio, and it's just going to come on through. And it's going to be a long line. It goes up past Waco and all the way down to Laredo as it comes through. Some of it will be thunderstorms. Pretty intense downpours is what we're anticipating. We're still saying that 2 to 5 inches is possible, with some localized stuff hitting around 6 to 8 inches. But this will be that I-35 corridor right up from Laredo all the way through Austin and up to and beyond Waco, where this is going to be happening in the midday hours. So start looking around somewhere 10:30, 11 o'clock off to the west and to the northwest. And then by noon, 1 o'clock, so on and so forth, it'll start coming through here. And then we're pretty much going to be locked into that pattern for the afternoon, and then later on tonight, we'll start to see more of that training stuff. So if you're waking up this morning wondering where it is, it's on its way, and it's going to be, you know, pretty heavy downpours are going to be happening. It's going to be actually, if we can get through without anybody getting flooded out and washed away and all that other silliness that happens around here, and I mean that, what I mean by that is it's preventable stuff a lot of times that happens. Yeah. If we can get through this, this is going to be beneficial type of rainfall.
2: I was going to say, much needed.
1: Yeah.
0: Yes, we do.
1: It's beneficial.
0: We do need it.
1: So, and it was a good thing falling off to our northwest overnight, because that's the Edwards type recharge area too, which is good for the aquifer. So this is going to be good for your yard and so on. But you got to be super careful. Be aware. Midday today, the drive home this afternoon when you're getting home with Pags, and then again later.

0: as it comes to us.
1: Well, and AccuWeather is a really great resource, too, so they can fill in a bunch of stuff during the morning. So it's going to be great. Now there's this that happened. You know, the thing about something like what happened yetsday with this jetliner in the Middle East, back in the day, obviously, you didn't have cameras in everybody's hands.
0: Right.
1: So you never saw this kind of thing.
0: Yeah.
1: Lockerbie, you know, all the Pan Am 103, all that stuff. You didn't have, you know, today everybody has a camera, so you see it firsthand. Have you ever been in a terrifying situation like that?
0: A terrifying situation like that?
1: Yeah.
0: Not that I can think of, no.
1: This plane was headed straight down. And,
0: have you? I mean, in an airplane or anything?
1: One time.
0: Right.
1: One time. Nancy and I were, and it's an amazing story, but we were flying into Orlando, and wind shear came about, and the airplane just quit flying, and it wanted to. We were about to land at Orlando International Airport, and we had a guy sitting in between us, because I always sit in the aisle, she sits in a window, and somebody sits between us, and this guy is now lifelong friends, because that'll draw you together.
0: I imagine.
1: And Ross Alexander is his name. He and his wife live out in Tampa, and he was going home, and we were going to visit Justin, who was going to school out there. And the plane just quit flying, and it didn't matter how much power he added, that plane didn't want to fly anymore, and he finally got it up. It was severe thunderstorms in the air and stuff like that were going on. So, yeah, that was the closest I've ever come, and I've flown many, many miles.
2: So at one time, did you start confessing everything, and then the plane starts working again?
1: No. I tried. You know what you try to do? I tried to stay calm so that I wouldn't upset Nancy. And but she doesn't get upset. She's got nerves of steel. Anyway, that was sheer terror. That plane was going straight down, and they said it was spinning, which when you look at the airplane, we're going to get to Bibi Netanyahu in a second, but when you look at the airplane after it got on the ground, it didn't have a rudder.
0: Yeah.
1: How you get an airplane out of a spin without a rudder, I don't know, but obviously they did, and then they had to use thrust to land it, to steer it. You got to steer it then to get it to line it up with the runway. So Bibi Netanyahu was on Fox and Friends this morning talking about what happened yesterday. Let's listen.
3: The attacker, the co-pilot who attacked the captain, is now being interrogated. But here's what we do know. First, we know that he underwent Islamist radical indoctrination. That appears to be something we're gathering from the information, his personal information. The attacker.
1: So he went through the radicalization process, the radical Islam situation, and I've got some stats I want to share with you a little bit later on about that since 9/11. But he continues with this:
3: what the passenger, the hero, Yaniv, who broke in, he heard that passengers next to the cockpit were saying that there's screaming going on. There's a stabbing going on. Obviously, there was. The Indian pilot who was stabbed, the captain, was screaming his head off, probably. So they heard that. This hero rushed over, wanted to get into the cockpit. The plane was taking a dive, so he was knocked out. He finally got his bearing, broke into the cockpit, yanked the attacker from the instrument panel, overcame him, took over the stick, the pilot stick, and pushed back. He said to, I asked him, how did you know how to do that? And he said, well, I watched these air disaster.
1: You know.
0: Saw it on TV.
1: These are just every day. He's a plumber.
0: Yeah.
1: That's what he does by trade. He was in row 16. We have been told, I don't think Mr. Netanyahu brought it up, but we have been told that the pilot who was being stabbed, and they have these cockpit axes so that they can get out of the cockpit if there's a situation. But there's also a button you can push to open the door. And apparently, we've been told that the pilot who was being attacked not only reached up with his foot and punched that button to open the cockpit, but he also keyed the intercom so that everybody on the airplane could hear what was going on inside that cockpit.
0: Yeah.
1: The presence of mind while somebody's hacking you with an axe, that's pretty incredible, you know?
0: Well, two things. First off, you brought up a great point. You know, even if you go back to 9/11, you didn't have, the video cameras on the phones like we do now.
1: Right.
0: So it there really is an interesting and disturbing insight into what is going on a plane when something like that is happening.
1: That video is terror.
0: It really is.
1: It's
0: and it really is unnerving.

0: unnerving, you know, because especially with the kids, you can hear the kids screaming. And two, the you just said it, the presence of mind for some people to act. And I've talked about that for a while, off and on, that, you know, when that moment arrives, there's going to be people who are going to not act or not do anything, and there's going to be people who do something. And you look at this guy, he's a plumber. I was watching Netanyahu on the Hannity show last night, and he said, you know, this guy even told him, I unclog septic tanks. Yeah. That's what I do for a living. You know, and but we, as we pointed out also earlier, you know, they all go through some military service in Israel when they're young.
1: Well, let's talk about that for a second. Yeah. Elaine brought that up in the first hour, and it's important to talk about that. Between 18 and 20, and I've been to Israel several times, between 18 and 20, you're in the service.
0: Yeah.
1: And then forevermore, you're a reservist, so you can be called up at any time.
0: Sure.
1: So they got training. The one that I was talking about, though, primarily, Sean, was the captain. And we make fun of captains sometimes because every time you're on the airplane, they talk like this. Ladies and gentlemen, we're at 34,000 feet. We'll
0: right.
1: be cruising. We, you know, we might run into some bumps up here. But you know what? Captains are trained, and you know, first officers as well, to always remain calm and cool.
0: Right.
1: Because when you lead with your emotions, that's when you screw stuff up. When you lead with your head and you stay calm, as a pilot, I'm talking about. As a pilot.
0: It's true in life, too.
1: Stay with your head, use your thinking, stay calm, and you can get that airplane out of trouble if you just keep. My dad used to tell me all the time when I was going through my training, fly the airplane. That's
0: right.
1: Your number one job. Fly. If he said it once, he said it a million times. Fly the airplane. And that's what these guys are trained to do. Let's go back to BB
0: for
1: a second.
0: Sure.
2: They subdued him, by the way, just to understand this. They had to tie his hands, so they used the cord of the earphones in the cockpit. I mean, talk about improvisation. Then they finally got these plastic, whatever you call it, you know, cuffs that they have.
3: Ties.
2: But then he's lying there now. He's this attacker, and he calls out to the aircrew, kill me. Kill me, all right? So it's clear he was suicidal. That's not a question. It was clear he was going to down that plane. Oh, it's not clear, but it looks very likely that he was going to down the plane.
1: That was why he was there, apparently. One
2: right.
1: final cut from Bibi Netanyahu, and then we'll take a break and come back and comment some more on
0: sure.
1: it. Let's do that. Here he is.
4: It was reported that Israeli fighter jets had started to scramble. The plane was plunging. How close were you to making a tough decision if they did not take back that plane?
2: You know, Lawrence, this is maybe the toughest situation that we can be in. I've been in about five or six times where an unidentified plane, passenger plane, is heading towards Israel, and you have no communication, and you have to make a decision. And I can say happily that so far we've made the right decision. I don't want to get into the details of this, but yes, we're always concerned with that, as I'm sure you are too, having suffered 9/11. You don't want a repetition of that, but that.
1: And obviously there have been a lot of people that have said that's what happened to Flight 93 in the field of Pennsylvania, that our jets were scrambled and had to make that decision. I don't know if that's true. I don't necessarily believe that, but that's what a lot of people have said throughout the years. Let's take that break. We'll come back and give some more comments on it. Where in Rima, KTSA. Okay, so the drenching thunderstorms we've been talking about, midday, early afternoon, lasting through the afternoon and into tonight. High today of 83, heavy thunderstorms tonight, more rainstorms tomorrow, about 82. And then spotty thunderstorms on Saturday near 80. Right now it is 80 at KTSA.
5: Good morning. We are working a few trouble spots. 35 upper level southbound just past I-10. This is downtown. Got a stall right lane. At 1604 Frontage Road westbound, Stone Oak Parkway got an accident. Median and left lanes are blocked. Starting to fill in now along 1604 northbound Calabria to Houseman and 281 southbound Redland Road to Isom. Starting to slow down. I'm Debbie Alcacer, KTSA.
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10: 822, where in Rima, KTSA. DHS Secretary Mark Wayne Mullen on Fox this morning says we did not have any kind of threat level or any kind of indication this was going to happen with this plane yesterday, and we certainly don't have anything like that that's threatening our planes. We have not raised the threat level here. So,
11: Well, we had talked earlier, Netanyahu addressed this a little while ago on Fox and Friends, that, you know, as far as this co-pilot, he was from Oman. Which in and of itself is strange because the way it's set up with aviation agreements that you cannot be assigned to a flight going into Israel if you are from or citizen of a country that Israel does not have diplomatic relations with, agreements with. Oman is one of those countries. So I told you I was getting messages yesterday morning, actually while we're on the air, later in the show, that somebody I know who travels to and from Israel a lot had seen that this guy was from Oman and thought that was strange. Like, how did he get on this flight? I did some quick reading that, you know, he may have had dual citizenship and might have been able to kind of slip through that way. Netanyahu called it a loophole that they're obviously looking into. Point being that, you know, we don't yet know. We know the guy's radicalized, but we don't know what the plot was or who else was involved. Are there other people involved? Are there other pilots that are trying to get on the flights? You and I have been talking over the past few weeks about you know, as we get close to the elections, the midterms, and as the war in Iran rages on, if you will, economically, and they're pretty much in the death throes as far as being a nation. Speaking of the regime, what else is going to happen? There's probably all kinds of plots, and I mean, I'm not trying to freak people out, but you and I were both saying what's going to happen over the next few weeks, what's going to happen over the next couple of months as the regime is kind of finished up. Should we expect more attacks? I mean, I would think the bad guys are, we described them earlier in the show as animal shoved into a corner. What do animals do when they're shoved into a corner? They attack. So what's going to happen next?
10: Well, you don't know. But that is exactly how I wanted to position it this morning, because Iran is in that position where they are a wounded animal in the corner, and they're in their death throes at this point economically. Right. They're not getting anything brought into the country. They're not exporting anything either. So they're within a couple of weeks of dying out, and as they are, I just happen to believe you're going to see like what we saw in the UK.
11: Mm.
10: That was Nigel Farage was on yesterday talking about how that was just a dry run, because one of those guys called the cops and wanted to test the response time. So that was a dry run. The same might be true here.
11: We were saying that earlier.
10: This situation might be where they are testing the waters to see how much of this they can get away with. Remember, after 9/11, a bunch of guys who buy plane tickets can't carry box cutters, they can't slice up the crew anymore, and they can't get on in the cockpit anymore. So how do you do that? Well, you send them to flight school, you get them a white shirt with some bars and some epaulets on him, and you stick him up front, and now how are you going to fight against that? I guarantee you, there's a lot of people today who have a different view of the two guys sitting in the cockpit right now than they had yesterday.
11: Sure, and, I thought that was a good point, that maybe this itself was a kind of a test run as far as that sort of an operation. But just across the board, there could be all kinds of different sorts of attacks being planned or whatever. We've also had, for 4 years, we had an open border, people just pouring over this country. We know a lot of folks from terror-sponsoring nations were, just rolling across the border. We have no idea. You go to certain areas of the country where you have, a high Muslim population. There's all kinds of stuff that could be happening.
10: I'm not sorry about that, because since 9/11, Muslims have killed 300,000 more people. 64,000 terror attacks have been performed by Muslims since 9/11. 96% of all religiously motivated terror attacks. 96%. Right. Zero Christian attacks. And we're talking worldwide. Okay. And I put this out earlier this morning. If somebody gets on an airplane and stands up and says, "Christ is King," you're going to have one reaction to that. You're probably not going to be freaked out about it. You're probably going to look up and go, "Okay, whatever." Or maybe you don't even look up at all. Or maybe you go, "Yes, he is. That's right. I agree with you." If a guy jumps up and yells, "Allahu Akbar," you're going to have a completely different reaction. Different reaction. And that's where we are today. And Bibi Netanyahu talked, I just played the sound a couple minutes ago, about the radicalization process that these guys go through to get to where this guy was yesterday. Well, he had gone let's come back and do some more of this in a couple minutes. Warren Rima, KTSA.
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11: Hey, it's Sean, and I want to talk to you about my buddy, Dr. Mark Haverkorn at River City Oral Surgery. 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
20: Flash flood warnings in the Hill Country at this hour. We'll bring you the latest weather update. A middle school girl facing a judge today after stabbing another student during a lockdown drill. That story coming up. And a manhunt currently underway near Houston after a suspect shot a deputy and drove off in his patrol car. Those stories and more on the way at the top of the hour.
21: 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We are working a stall on I-10. 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I-10 eastbound at Loop 410, Balcones Heights area, northwest side. That's a stall. Looks like they just moved that off to the right shoulder, so your main lanes are getting by. 35 upper level, southbound just past I-10. That stall downtown has completely cleared. And 1604 frontage road westbound Stone Oak Parkway got the off-ramp and a left lane blocked on the median with an accident. Hardest part? 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I'm Debbie Alcacer, KTSA, Time Saver Traffic.
20: Your KTSA Stevens Roofing. AccuWeather forecast, watching radar, a heavy band of rain moving through Rock Springs Junction and eventually into Kerrville. That will move our way into this afternoon. That's an 80% chance of off and on shower, heavy rain, and a high of 87 degrees. Tonight, same rain chances continue overnight, a low of 72. For tomorrow, 80% chance of showers and a high only 83. Currently clouds and some light pop-up showers here and there around Bexar County. It's 81 at San Antonio's Severe Weather Station. I'm John Cruz. Stay connected with News Talk 550, KTSA, and FM 107.1.
10: Thank you, John. Thank you. We're in Rama 834, KTSA. Did you want to finish up with something on the Israeli thing yesterday?
11: No, just, just a remarkable story. And as I had said earlier, as far as the heroism of the folks on that flight, you know, from the plumber to the pilot, as I said earlier, you really can't write something like that. It's really an amazing story. It really is.
10: It's going to be an incredible movie. Yeah. I mentioned earlier, you say movie, and you're probably right. I said ABC Movie of the Week. Remember those?
11: Yeah.
10: You remember those?
11: Oh, yeah.
10: Anyway, okay. I just wrap it up with this. My hatred for the media cartel in this country grew yesterday when I saw how they were writing this.
11: Yeah.
10: First of all, not necessarily this country, but it did play here. The BBC, it was a fight broke out between pilots. A fight broke out between pilots,
11: right.
10: And they had to land in Saudi Arabia. The New York Times and CNN. Well, it was just an altercation on an airplane. Just an altercation. You see, this is how we get to the point where we are today, where nobody trusts the media, number one. But number two, you see how they lie to people. And last night, MS Now was talking about how this was all a creation of Bibi Netanyahu because he wants to instill fear in people these days because he wants to keep ginning up this whole, we need to keep attacking the bad guys, we need to keep attacking Iran and all this stuff. If anybody has backed away from all that this morning and yesterday, it was Bibi Netanyahu.
11: Yeah.
10: He will not call this a terrorist attack. He will not.
11: You're right, yeah.
10: He will not. And he will not say this is connected with Iran or anything else. He's leaving the door open that this could just be a really crazy son of a gun. You know?
11: Well, I think he just wants his, you know, dot his I's and cross his T's and make sure he's got it right.
10: But if you wanted to do what they were saying on NMS Now last night, that would be, you would say, oh, yeah, we have direct information that was tied to Iran. Iran is trying to attack us again. I'm launching some more jet fighters at Iran. That's what their implication was. He's done directly the opposite of what they said. But that's the media cartel in this country. They are liars. And that's the bottom line, Sean. They're liars. They will not tell you. Now, there's two ways of lying, commission or omission, and they use them both, and they use them very effectively. They are propagandists, and they are anti-American propagandists, whether it's ABC, CBS, CNN, NBC, the rest of them. That's who they are, and once again, I point it out because, once again, we're seeing that in action over this incident.
11: Well, and look at who they protect. who they're protecting with this, you know what I mean? It's just an altercation, some kind of pilot disagreement, you know, or whatever you want to call it, fight between, you know, aviators. They're protecting people who are the worst people in the world, which is what they do routinely.
10: They protect all these illegal aliens who came across our border for 4 years who have raped and they have murdered and they have crashed cars into people and killed American citizens who should be alive today, but yet, like Joaquin Castro protects those same people I was just mentioning, the media cartel in this country protects them as well. They would rather defend the bad guy against us, against, you know, the good people who just going to work and living their lives. 174 souls on that airplane, 30 of them children, and none of that matters to the media cartel.
11: No, it doesn't. And look, take it back to 9/11, and we've had this discussion before about Islamophobia, right? How long did it take? Because we were just talking about, you know, when you get on an airplane in the days after 9/11, you see a Middle Eastern person, you had a reaction.
10: I sure did.
11: Everybody, I did too. I mean, we all did. If you flew at that time or whatever, which was actually a very natural reaction given what had just happened, right?
10: Mm-hmm.
11: You see a young guy on an airplane with a gym bag. in the weeks and months after September 11th, you're probably going to be a little worried or at least have some kind of a reaction. It was around that time that you started hearing about Islamophobia.
10: Oh, it was instantly.
11: It wasn't that long after the terrorist attacks. You started hearing about that stuff.
10: Mm-hmm.
11: And, oh, no, don't think of all Muslims that way. Fast forward 25 years, how do we end up with, you know, entire regions in America that are run by Sharia law, by these pretty intense Muslim populations? It began with that. It's like they started running cover, in a sense.
10: Yeah. Mm-hmm.
11: And I'm talking about the media predominantly, a lot of political types, but predominantly the media.
10: The media.
11: On the Islamophobic trip, you can't say anything because you'll be Islamophobic.
10: Uh-huh. Yeah, you're racist. You're xenophobic. You're Islamophobic. All those things that we've been called for years. And I don't care. You can call me whatever you want to call me. I know what I believe, and it's based on fact because I do a lot of study, and that's exactly what happened in this country. Now, one more thing, and then I want to talk about Tallarico.
11: Sure.
10: If you recall, right before this last UN Council thing that was going on in New York last week, remember? Mm-hmm. And Bibi came and spoke.
11: Yeah.
10: That was leading up to that. That's when Mamdani, who is a radicalized Muslim jihadist, in my opinion.
11: I agree.
10: He does the civil jihad, as they call it. He wanted to arrest Bibi Netanyahu when he came to New York.
11: Yep,
10: remember?
11: I do.
10: This is why. This is exactly what we're talking about. You have to take your, and this has been their playbook forever, take your opposition out. And if you need to arrest them, arrest away your problem, then that's exactly what you do. Has nothing to do with anything that Bibi may have done or not done civilly or criminally or any of that. Mamdani, in this religious war that he is a part of, has got to take out the head of Israel, and he was going to arrest the man. And then finally, remember, he sat behind the old Madison's desk and said, I can't do that. I can't arrest him. So let's talk about James Tallarico here, because I got something fun to play you, but it's interesting when you listen. This, you talk about another empty suit that has a perverted something or other for trans children. I don't know what there's wrong with the boy on that, but listen to this.
0: Hope is a dangerous thing.
10: That's I just drew a blank on his Morgan Freeman.
11: Oh.
10: Okay, ready?
11: Yeah.
10: Okay, these are movie scenes, and then it cuts into James Tallarico.
0: Hope is a dangerous thing.
1: And a little bit of hope is a dangerous thing.
22: And if politics brings out the worst in people, maybe people bring out the best.
1: Politics can bring out the worst in people, but there are times when people can bring out the best in politics.
10: So the man copies movie lines.
11: He's not even original, right?
10: He's copying movie lines when he goes out to speak. Then there's all this controversy about oil and gas in the state of Texas, because now his thing is, I love oil and gas. I was educated by oil and gas because that's how we pay for our education here in the state of Texas.
11: Right.
10: I think oil and gas is wonderful.
23: I think the thing that frustrates me is the false equivalency, right? We say, well, no energy source is perfect. They all flawed. Except, renewables are more variable, but then fossil fuels are destroying the planet.
10: Fossil fuels are destroying the planet. He voted on a number of occasions to ban fossil fuels in the state of Texas, but now he tells you, oh, no, fossil fuels are fantastic. I love them. I would drink them if I could. I just think they're beautiful.
11: Right.
10: So one other thing.
24: Tallarico is selling himself. He's a snake oil salesman. He's selling himself as a moderate that he's not. He said that...
10: This is Representative Pat Fallon, who served with James Tallarico in the Texas House.
24: There were six genders. Now, of course, he's saying there are two. But trust me, if he wins for the next 6 years, there'll be six genders if he wins that term, because he's just going to go right back to the leftist and extreme wokist that he is. He also, no one's talking about, I was in the Texas Senate 2019, he wouldn't vote for a permanent ban on a state income tax in Texas.
10: Are you hearing this?
11: Mm.
10: He would not ban a state income tax in the state of Texas,
24: wouldn't
10: y'all.
24: Wouldn't vote for a permanent ban on a state income tax in Texas. Many Democrats did, because we had to get 2/3 in both chambers, and then, of course, the voters approved it overwhelmingly. He didn't do that. That's how radical he is.
10: He is the most radical person who has run for the Senate in years, and that's saying a lot.
11: Well,
10: especially this year.
11: You know, but again, also, we ask, why are people so cynical towards the, you know, political process? Why aren't they engaged? Now, partially it's because we know that the cheats on and elections are compromised, and we, you know, that's why we need the Save America Act. But another reason, I believe, is because of this crap.
10: Sure.
11: Because they see politicians, American politicians, and yeah, frankly, a lot of them are on the left, but you have Republicans that do the same thing, John Cornyn, right?
10: Mm-hmm.

0: who say what they feel they need to say to get elected. Right. And people see, some people, not everybody, the stupid people fall for it.
1: Right, exactly.
0: But a lot of people see right through it. It's like, why do I trust any of these people? It's because of crap like this.
1: Well, and here's what I've said about this guy and his opponent, of course, Ken Paxton. Just if you have to park Paxton to the side for a minute, make this all about Tallarico.
0: Yeah.
1: Because this guy is the worst of the worst and the most extreme. He calls Jesus queer.
0: Mm.
1: Okay? He calls Jesus queer. I think President Trump yesterday put it very, very well.
2: You got to vote. That's why. You got to vote. You got to vote. You got to just think, because even if you don't like somebody so much, it doesn't matter. It's a vote for good things. You know, it's hard to explain that, but you may not love your congressperson, your senator, but it's a road. Like in Michigan, are you going to vote for a guy who's a communist? It's ridiculous. And that vote counts just like another vote. And you get a couple of those votes, and you'll end up with open borders where millions of people and, you know. And the people that come in are really people that I know the leaders of all the South American. I guess I sort of know the leaders of almost all the countries. They're very smart. At a minimum, they're very street smart. And they send people in. If I ran Venezuela, if I ran any country, I would do exactly the same thing that Maduro did. He emptied his prisons. Almost all countries. When I heard we had open borders, they emptied their prisons. And they emptied their mental institutions. And they got rid of their drug dealers. They just sent them into our country. It was crazy. And I said, as soon as I heard open, I didn't believe open borders, but as soon as I heard it, I said, wow, that's crazy. So I just want to ask you to get out and vote. We have special thanks to so many people in this room. I'm not going to get into it. I just want to tell you, you're an unbelievable, special group of people. You've been with me right from the beginning.
1: He is going out starting today, and he was saying this yesterday. I'm going to spend 32 days, because that's what it is, and I'm not going to do anything else but focus on getting people, the right people elected,
0: right,
1: and making sure that the border stays closed like it is right now and all these things that we have put into place. I'm going to tell you, the Iran thing is going to get resolved, and the oil prices are going to come down, and this economy is going to, the economy is already ripping. Wall Street Journal has an editorial this morning, talks about how our economy is so strong, and it is strengthening even more as
0: right now.
1: It's getting, and we'll go through that a little bit later.
0: Well, and he's also talking about energy investment. Mm-hmm. That was kind of the purpose of the appearance from the Oval Office.
1: You can't sit it out, though, is the point.
0: What's that?
1: You can't sit it out.
0: No, you can't.
1: And you have to go.
0: He was asked about Paxton. One of the reporters had said, you know, that Paxton was grousing about the convention.
1: Which he did
0: not. He did not. They were saying, well, he felt he was not, you know, didn't help him, which is,
1: again,
0: absolutely
1: media
0: not
1: cartel
0: true.
1: Trying to start
0: exactly.
1: a scrum.
0: Actually, it was total bullcrap.
1: Uh-huh.
0: But Trump basically laid it all out. Mm-hmm. Well, here's what happens mm-hmm. if these people get back into power.
1: And it's none of it's good.
0: No, it's not.
1: Not
0: it's
1: only
0: horrible.
1: That, but they are also now talking about literally having Nuremberg trials.
0: Oh, right.
1: It was all over yesterday where they're saying, if we get back in power, we're going to impeach Donald Trump, and we're going to begin a series of Nuremberg trials. So
0: it's a vengeance ride for all the people that support him.
1: 1,000,000%. Okay, let me tell you about our friends over at Knightley Insurance Group, because coming up in just a couple of weeks, I'm talking about the 15th. That's when they begin the open enrollment for Medicare. The annual enrollment period for Medicare is coming up on October 15th. But you don't have to wait until October 15th to get a game plan together on what you're going to do and how you're going to navigate it. Because now, right now, today, you can get in touch with Knightley Insurance Group. They're a fantastic group of folks who understand Medicare. 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Okay, these drenching thunderstorms are going to hit here probably midday, early afternoon. They'll linger throughout the afternoon and ramp up again with intensity tonight, overnight hours. So high today of 83, heavy thunderstorms tonight. Then we'll have more rain and storms tomorrow with a high near 82. And it's going to slack off on Saturday, just be spotty here and there at a high near 80. Right now, it is 80 at KTSA.
3: 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We are working a stall on I-10. 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I-10 eastbound at Loop 410, Balgonis Heights area, northwest side. That's a stall. Looks like they just moved that off to the right shoulder, so your main lanes are getting by. 35 upper level, southbound just past I-10. That stall downtown has completely cleared. And 1604 Frontage Road, westbound Stone Oak Parkway. Got the off-ramp and a left lane blocked on the median with an accident. Hardest part? 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
1: Something like a little Boston in your life. 8:53 at KTSA. Just real quick, want to welcome back after 8 months deployment, Cole Chalky, a young man who is now a Marine carrying on the legacy of his legendary father, who I call Killer, Chad Chalky. And Cole is back in town, and his mom was glad to have him back. And I just wanted to point that out because we need more fine young men like him signing up and going and serving his country.
0: I concur. Now let's talk about some old pointless men.
1: I like that,
0: that
1: idea.
0: Probably do without.
1: Let's do that.
0: Is there anything more irrelevant than Jimmy Kimmel and Howard Stern
1: Good
0: in the
1: Lord.
0: Same frame,
1: Good
0: you know,
1: Lord.
0: Talking about anything?
1: Good Lord.
0: Boomer. Right. You know, I'll be the first to admit when I was in high school, Stern was local. He was out of DC 101, local rock station, morning guy. And, you know, for a number of years, I admired what he did. Not so much the content of it, because the boobies and all that was always kind of boring to me. But his style, the way he went about things, I took some stuff from. You know, it inspired me as a young person. Then when I first got into radio, and at some point, and he, you know, was a guy who spoke his mind and in a very unedited fashion, which I also respected. But at some point, he just became like everybody else. And I was reading an article about his appearance on Kimmel the other night, where he's just now yet another very, very filthy, stinking rich liberal idiot that protects and runs cover for other rich, elite, liberal idiots like Jimmy Kimmel. And Stern, whose show, I saw in a commercial or something, he's now, because the show's been sucking for a long time, right? I think he's going to Netflix or something like that, the Stern show. It's going to some other format. But he goes on with Kimmel, who's also kind of on his last legs. That guy is leeching profits for ABC. Every year they, you know, keep him on and prop him up. And Stern was on with Kimmel, I guess, Tuesday night. And he's saying, you know what? There's going to be hell to pay for ABC if they mess with Jimmy Kimmel, if they pull Jimmy Kimmel off the air.
1: Hence my quote. Okay, Boomer.
0: Right.
1: Look, nobody is watching those shows anymore.
0: No.
1: That is a format that is gone. It's costing ABC $40 million
0: right.
1: for that show.
0: Yeah. Every year, they're losing $40 million.
1: And what they should have done is paid close attention to what happened to, what was it called, Air America or whatever it was, where they're doing the left-wing stupid stuff with Gina Garofalo and all that crap. That's what that show has turned into. And nobody watches it, especially young people. So when somebody like Howard Stern, who is still stuck in a 13-year-old brain, his mindset is still about the boobies and still about how you're trimmed and all that other stuff he talks about on his show. He still does that stuff, but he went super woke as well during the political cycle.
0: He got very liberal on the air, very political.
1: There's nothing that appeals to a young audience in his show anymore. So he's done, and he knows it.
0: Young people are watching Gutfeld right now. They're watching anything as far as late-night TV. They're watching the Gutfeld show.
1: Charlie Kirk had a bigger audience than Howard Stern.
0: And you know, so there's really nothing more pathetic than watching two guys like that basically kiss each other's ass and tell each other how great they are.
1: Mm-hmm.
0: And yet both guys have been losing audience steadily for, you know, quite a number of years.
16: Well, if they're mad about ABC, just wait till all the Paramount is done and the purchase.
0: Yeah,
16: it's been approved, so wait till CNN and all that stuff is done.
1: Yeah. Well, CNN people are leaving left and right because they see the handwriting on the wall.
16: It is Paramount, right?
1: It is Paramount.
16: Yeah. Studios.
1: And the Ellisons are Trump people. They're Trump guys, and they're going to change everything that CNN is doing.
0: Well,
1: all right, we'll take a quick break. More Warren Ryman coming up, KTSA.
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5: Just after 9 o'clock at KTSA San Antonio, I'm John Cruz. Flood warnings up for northwest of Bexar County. That is drifting our direction, bringing heavy bands of rain. The latest forecast on the way in AccuWeather. A Converse man in custody after Texas DPS and SWAT take down his plan to attack the Texas Capitol.
6: The Texas legislature is not in session, but committee hearings are underway.
7: Senate Committee on Business and Commerce will come to order. The clerk.
6: Later on Wednesday, state lawmakers would receive emailed warnings from the Secretary of the Texas Senate that a credible threat on the Capitol had been received. About 70 miles away, a SWAT team would take 40-year-old Benny Caldera Jr. into custody. He's held on $75,000 bond.
5: Correspondent Jim Ryan. More on that attack on a Fly Dubai pilot in midair. A plumber rushing to subdue the attacker and take the controls while other passengers help the stabbed pilot.
8: Chota Masayev, a dentist and the only doctor on board, ran toward the cockpit. He told us he found the captain severely wounded and helped stop the bleeding. He says the captain was praying and he was afraid he would lose him. Others holding the attacker down tied his hands with headphone cords. When the plane finally touched down, they sang.
5: Correspondent Karen Hua. Forecasters say reliably 2 to 5 inches of rain can be expected for much of today, but some could see pockets up to 8 inches of water. And that could spell high water rescues due to flooding. So far, Alamo College's district has several classes canceled or delayed. Several state agencies also standing by for any swift water calls or road rescues. Bexar County reminding residents to avoid any low water crossings. Avoid unnecessary travel tonight. Check your route ahead of time using the Drive Texas app and have a way to get weather alerts on your mobile device. Keep your radio locked on to KTSA and logged in online at KTSA.com for the latest traffic and weather updates. Judson ISD police investigating after a girl stabbed a boy at Metzger Middle School on Wednesday. She faces a court hearing today. KTSA Stacy Keene.
9: The stabbing happened during a scheduled lockdown drill on the school's campus. Officials say the girl had several knives in her backpack. They're not sure if any of those were used in the attack, but they do say the weapon involved was confiscated. School officials say the girl is facing disciplinary action and the police are also involved. Stacy Keene, KTSA News.
5: A manhunt underway near Houston after someone allegedly shot a Texas deputy and drove off in his vehicle. That Harris County deputy injured Wednesday while responding to a family disturbance in a Houston suburb. The suspect, identified as Chase Lane Payton, reportedly drove away in the deputy's patrol car after shooting the officer. Well, the car later found, but Payton is still on the loose. That deputy in the hospital listed in fair condition. And the oldest restaurant on the San Antonio Riverwalk celebrating its 80th anniversary with a one-day-only meal deal. Casa Rio says its regular plate will be available for just 70 cents today only. The price reportedly reflecting what the meal sold for back in 1946 when Casa Rio opened. The restaurant says it's only for dine-in customers. Here KTSA, Stevens Roofing. AccuWeather forecast, inbound showers and storms, 90% chance through the afternoon, high of 87 degrees. For tonight, 80% chance of rain under a flood watch, low of 73. For Friday, again, 80% chance of rain, high of 81. Flood warnings in the Hill Country at this hour here in Bexar County. Flood watch, and it is 81 at San Antonio Severe Weather Station. I'm John Cruz. Stay connected with News Talk 550 KTSA and FM 1071.
10: Good morning. As you head into your commute, we've cleared a couple of our trouble spots. 1604 westbound, the off-ramp to Stone Oak Parkway. That wreck is completely cleared. And then I-10 eastbound at 410, that accident is cleared as well. Tired of overpriced blinds? 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I'm Debbie Alcocer, KTSA Time Saver Traffic.
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12: Just going to do some random type stuff here real quick. Yes. Toss out some random stuff. And I want to get the Secretary of Destruction in here quickly.
13: But it's worth saying again so that the fake news understands it. We are no longer the woke department or the weak department. Simple translation of that. No fatties, no trannies, no beardos, no weirdos, no wimps, no radicals. Just warriors. Just tough, ready, committed troops. The War Department, as you know, is colorblind, gender neutral, and merit-based. Or, as the president likes to say to me, Pete, central casting. I want central casting. The ideological clowns are out. The patriotic cowboys are in with testosterone testing on top. Diversity is not our strength. Unity is our strength. Because that's all that really matters when the missiles are flying. You see, the delusional media will downplay all of the progress of the past year, but this group right here, and I look forward to hearing from you all tomorrow morning as well.
12: You were talking about this earlier, talking about how recruiting is up. This is why recruiting is up. They're not pussyfooting around anymore. They're not being wussified. They're not dressing boys as girls and putting a gun in their hand and sending them out on the battlefield. This man wants one thing and one thing only, and that's what the rest of us want, and that's what warriors want, and that is anybody who would even try to attack us, here or abroad, you kill them. You stop them. You keep them from doing so. That's the ethos that he calls the warrior ethos, and he talks about that in every speech that he gives. No beardos, no weirdos. What we want is a fighter. Fighter man, fighter woman. He just laid it out perfectly, and he's done a fantastic job with that, and that's why he's number one on the hit list for the Democrats to get rid of, next to Trump.
14: Well, yeah, that's why they call him a drunk, and they're always trying to, you know, undo him. Yeah,
12: and the reason for that is look, if you're being effective, or let me put it this way, if your opponent is coming after you, it means you're being effective.
14: That's what Trump has said on several occasions.
12: Then it's true.
14: The reason they all want me gone, and you could say the same of Hegseth, is that it's because I'm effective. And he's doing a hell of a job.
12: He's doing a phenomenal job.
14: With the military.
12: And recruiting is up, and he got Elon and Newt Gingrich and a really smart, techie guy yesterday who was already working with the military to game plan, strategize, come up with the weapons of the future and what we're going to be using to defend this country with in the future. And it's not going to be the weapons that we're using now.
14: No. It's the Meridian Project, I think is what they're calling it. Even Newt Gingrich, they're pulling him in. I was surprised. I had never heard of this young tech guy before, but he is a young guy.
12: He looks kind of
14: like a hipster, but he understands all this technology.
12: Well, and Elon, obviously, is a futuristic thinker.
14: Yeah.
12: So we have on satellites, we have weapons on satellites, okay, which we have to have. And then I'll move on to these other stories. But we have weapons on satellites, which we have to have, because one of the ways that you can defeat us is take our satellites out. That's one of the ways, because everything that we do in modern American life, well, modern life on planet Earth, goes through a satellite. Communications for our military, communications for all of our maps, you know, GPS and everything. Everything is high tech, runs through telephone calls from here to there. It all runs through satellites. We can blast and destroy their satellites in space, really very Star Wars-y stuff.
14: Oh, yeah.
12: We have it already. So what's the next thing? Where do we go from here? Well, that's why you bring in somebody like Elon, who's a forward thinker, a young kid who is a tech guy, to implement it, and then you get a historian like Newt Gingrich. There's no finer historian in America today than Newt Gingrich. You

0: getting started. We have over 1,600 voter fraud cases that we are currently investigating, and we have 300,000 more that
1: you heard that number? Let me play it again.
0: And we have 300,000 more that we're getting to.
1: 300,000 more cases of illegal voting in this country. Tell me the Democrats have not been stealing our elections for some time now.
2: Oh, yeah.
1: This is exactly why they're shaking in their shoes and upset that we're deporting voters. That's what we're doing. Criminal illegal aliens have come into this country from other countries. They're foreign criminals, and they're mad that we're deporting foreign criminals to foreign countries as if they have a right to be in the United States.
2: Well, that's why I always say, don't ever think that the people who are open border people are that because they care about the poor migrants escaping from some horrible country and they're seeking asylum or
1: there's
2: they want a better life. It has not. They're useful idiots just like anybody else. Yeah. They're tools, they're objects to secure elections.
1: Now, one final thing. You are a convenience store guy. You shop at a convenience store almost every day, right?
2: I've shopped at them. I've worked at them. Yes.
1: But pretty much every day.
2: Yes. I go to... Okay. Yes. Yes.
1: This is why I have a story for you. Do you, when you buy something there and you see the price tag on the shelf, do you pay attention to what racks up, what rings up at the cash register?
2: I guess, yeah. I mean, I could pretty much buy the same crap every day, so I kind of know what it is. But, I mean, no, I don't really pay attention to it.
1: Most people do not.
2: Yeah.
1: And they're getting taken advantage of.
2: I'm sure they are.
1: Big story saying that 7-Eleven and Circle K are being accused of overcharging. So the way this is working is they will advertise one price for something.
2: Right.
1: They will either advertise it in the media, like this is or a sign on the door.
2: Right.
1: You know? Or a shelf tag where you're going to buy your... Let me just use Snickers as an example, okay?
2: Right.
1: I'm not saying that they've done this with Snickers, but I'm just going to use... Right. Everybody knows what a Snickers bar is. So you look on the shelf, and it may say, what is a Snickers bar? $3.50?
2: I guess.
1: Okay. Yeah. I'm just going to say $3.50 for a Snickers bar. Okay, that's what it says on the shelf. So you grab it, and you take it to the cash register, and you don't pay attention, and they hit the cash register, and it comes out to $4.71. But nobody...
3: I would notice that, unless I'm filthy rich.
2: My wife would notice that.
1: But a lot of people don't.
2: Yeah.
3: What about cigarettes? Are they still behind the counter?
1: Uh-huh.
2: Oh, yeah, yeah.
3: So you know the price, and when they ring them up?
1: But
2: the point being is that people are moving fast and they're not paying attention.
1: That's it. And these stores know it. So they have, our government actually has a task force that goes in and they check these prices between what's advertised. You know, they all have the crap all over the door, buy this for that,
2: buy this for that.
1: They're also finding it with gasoline. So when you see the sign out on the road that says $4.95 a gallon, and then you go over and you stick the thing in there and you think it is $4.95 a gallon and it's $5.61.
3: I was just about to say they have a specific task force that goes and rates them, and they have to test the pump
1: to make sure the pump is in alignment. But that doesn't mean the sign is saying what the pump is actually charging you. So and that task force has nothing to do with that. But back to the original story here. They have guys that go in the store, and they will look at the advertised price, and then they'll take it up to the cash register, ring it up, and the numbers of how many times it doesn't match up is unbelievable.
2: And again, just to repeat myself, probably in convenience stores that is rampant because, again, people are moving quickly. It's not like you're at a Target and you're shopping for stuff, you know, and you're taking your time, or even an HEB. It's a convenience store. It's a quick stop. You want to get in and get out, right?
1: Mm-hmm.
2: So you may or may not be paying attention to what something costs.
1: You're not.
2: Well, I mean, like, look at something like coffee. Okay, like I get an iced coffee every day. It's something I like. Circle K iced coffee. Okay. There's a little sign there by the coffee machine that says $1.69 for an iced coffee. Okay. When I go pay for it, if I do the scanner thing, the self-checkout, or I give it to the guy, I don't check to see.
1: Nope.
2: My wife does. My wife's like Elaine. My wife checks everything, you know. Absolutely. You couldn't get
1: Mine does, too. She keeps the receipts, and I have to take a receipt to her.
3: Who's getting that extra juice?
1: What's that?
3: Who's getting that extra juice? The convenience store or the person charging?
2: That's the implication.
1: The convenience store is getting the money from this. And so, and again, as Sean said, we live in such a fast

0: fast-paced world. Okay, so most convenience stores have a bell on the door that dings. It's a constant ding, ding, ding, ding, ding, ding, because so many people are in and out of that thing. There's one at the top of River Road when I'm riding. It's a brand new Circle K, I believe it is, the top of River Road when I ride the bike. And I go in there. You know the one I'm talking about? It's big, beautiful, man. They just replaced the Valero up there. But that door is in constant ringing mode, and they have two cash registers, and Sean, they are lined up six deep. So they're just, you're running through there.
1: Well, again,
0: And number one, you don't want to hold up the people behind you.
1: Sure.
0: So you're like, okay, and you just give them the card. You put the card in the machine, and you ain't even looking. You don't even look.
1: Well, again, that's why they're called quick marts, you know, because people are moving fast. It's not a convenience store is not a place where you linger for any reason. You're stopping to get something real, real fast.
0: That's
1: so
0: the point.
1: That would be an ideal situation if you wanted to rip people off in that way.
0: And so this is a problem. I would encourage people next time you go to check and see what the price is that's advertised to you, whether again it's the shelf tag or whether it's on the door, this, you know, get this for this amount, and then what they actually charge you, and see if it matches up.
1: I'm actually getting ready to like enter a 12-step program to break my convenience store habit, that's where I'm kidding, but I mean, I blow way too much money in convenience stores.
0: Well,
1: I don't know why.
0: And that's what they're for. That's why they're there.
1: It's separating you from your money.
0: I don't go inside of them. I hit the gas pump and I leave. The only time I go in is to use MEN. That's it. I find MEN, and then I get on the road again.
1: I love convenience stores.
0: Oh,
1: that's my problem. I love them.
0: There's another story that's similar, and I'll just do this real quick because we need a break, but there's a story out about how I brought this up earlier in the week called dynamic pricing, Walmart is starting to go to the digitized tags on the shelf so they can change the price of something real quick and charge people different prices. Well, there's a story in the New York Post today, and I brought that up on Monday, about how McDonald's and other fast food restaurants are starting to do that, and it's called dynamic pricing, where they are charging a different price to different people in a different place. So, on this side of town, you may go into McDonald's. I'm just using them as an example, okay? You may go into McDonald's and pay $3.35, whatever, for your quarter pounder with cheese. It's $3.45. But you go over to, let's say, Stone Oak, where people got a lot of money, and that very same burger that cost them the very same amount is $6.95.
1: Right.
0: Okay.
1: That ain't right.
0: And that's what they're doing. It's not just McDonald's. They were the brunt of the story today about that. A lot of them are doing this dynamic pricing. But the real danger, what people are upset about, is something I brought up a couple of days ago, where stores, because they can change the price instantaneously, they know everything about you. They know how long you linger at a product.
1: Sure.
0: They know how many times you have looked at that product. They know how many times you have bought that product. It's all a record that they have computerized. They know how many times you've looked at it online before you buy it, how long you look at it. They know all these things about you. So that if it's something that you really want, that has you've been looking at it for quite some time and you've been lingering over it and you've been shopping for it, they'll charge you more because they know you really want it. Or if you're in a hurry, same thing.
1: I was going to say, and I know you guys were kind of making fun of me last week about the chicken soup, but people really are locked into their own world. They're not paying attention to what's going on. So as far as like doing stuff like this, a lot of people aren't going to catch on to it because they're just not paying attention.
0: Right.
1: You know, in general.
0: Exactly right. So if somebody walks in who has more means to buy those beans, then these stores are going to charge them more to buy the same beans. They will charge somebody else a lesser price. That's what's going on.
1: I got you.
0: It's called dynamic pricing.
1: Yeah.
0: So what were you going to say, Jimmy?
2: You know what's going to happen. This is class action lawsuits. They're going to get sued. You can't do that. And it's going to be under the Commerce Department.
0: I agree.
1: Right.
2: So it's just a matter of time until there's the big lawsuit.
3: I agree. Grocery stores have always tracked generational demographic shopping.
0: Uh-huh.
3: They've always done that.
0: Uh-huh.
3: I remember we, like 10, 15 years ago, we interviewed a guy that had a book about how they purchase or how they place certain items.
0: We had a guy here 30 years ago. His name was Jack Landman. He did a show on the weekends.
3: I used to work for him.
0: Remember Jack Landman? Long-haired dude. He was great. He's a hippie, and Sean, he was great. I did a weekend show here. It was called Cyber Guy or whatever.
3: Cyber City.
0: Cyber City. And I asked him one time, I said, man, how do you make your money at this? And he said, just to be real quick, he said, HEB, he works for, he

0: worked for, he was doing contract work for HEB. He said HEB back then was tracking everything that you bought and selling that information to marketers. So if you bought baby diapers, then they sold your information to everything else associated with a baby.
1: Well, now it's a lot easier, too.
0: No, it's online.
1: It's an everything's an algorithm.
0: That's it.
1: You linger too long on a Facebook post, it knows everything about you.
0: Okay. 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Okay, Doc, drenching thunderstorms are going to hit us sometime at the midday today, high around 83. Heavy thunderstorms again tonight. Those will kind of be the training kind. They're going to stick and rain and rain and rain. More storms tomorrow with a high about 82, and spotty thunderstorms on Saturday with a high near 80. Right now it's 80 degrees, mostly cloudy, KTSA.
2: Good morning. While we have cleared a lot of our trouble, your midday commute for the most part looking good. A couple of stalls that are off to the shoulder. So main lanes are getting by 151 eastbound Petrenko and 35 upper level northbound at Durango. If you guys see something we're not talking about, 210-785-2601. That's our traffic tip line. I'm Debbie Alcacer, KTSA, Time Saver Traffic.
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0: Shout it out loud, Ace Frehley with Kiss 927, KTSA. Sing it, Ace. Okay, go ahead. Say something, and then we'll take
1: because because we're short on time. Well, I want to talk about the minimum wage in Seattle and how, you know, a lot of people in the service industry are sold a bill of goods when it comes to minimum wage stuff.
0: Yeah,
1: they're raising it up in Seattle to $22.15 an hour.
0: Another reason to leave Seattle.
1: Yeah, and like I said, we could talk a little more about that.
0: Sure.
1: Brought up KISS. I always like to remind people I was a card carrying member of the KISS Army, 1978. I had all of the, remember the solo records? I thought Ace Frehley's was the best of the solo, remember the solo records they all put out that the makeup, each of them on the cover. I thought New York Groove was a great tune.
0: Hard Luck Woman. We lived a parallel life. No, I'm not kidding.
1: In a
0: kidding.
1: Weird way, we
0: I am not
1: did.
0: Kidding
1: yeah,
0: you.
1: Yeah.
0: Because I like you, I was a KISS guy. I was always a Gene Simmons guy.
1: I love Gene Simmons.
0: I thought Gene was the best of the best. And I had all the same stuff that you're talking about. Tim Gill and I would sit around, and we just burned out every single KISS record. Loved everything they did.
1: I used to dress as Gene Simmons for Halloween.
0: Yeah.
1: And I can admit this now at the age of 58, almost 59, I'd wear my mom's black nylons.
0: Sure,
1: you
0: sure.
1: Know, and...
0: No, I learned all of his mannerisms, yeah. All of that stuff. And...
1: Yeah. Well, yeah. I also had the tongue. I won't show you right now. But
0: no, I do too.
1: I had the tongue.
0: I do too.
1: We got long tongues.
0: Uh-huh.
1: Aww.
0: And I can do all the stuff that he used to do. I have a towel with his fake blood on it at home.
1: Do you really?
0: From a 1983 Creatures of the Night concert.
16: Wow. Take a break now.
17: Yes, Elaine. Thank you. I've been waiting, Elaine.
1: We don't want to see our tongues.
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1: Oh my God.
0: 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I would show you my tongue, but the floor's dirty. 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
25: What do we really know about James Tallarico? Tallarico said,
26: defending trans Texans is something we have to do every day.
25: Tallarico supported using taxpayer dollars for sex change surgeries on young children, claimed denying your child's gender identity is abusive, said the trans community needs abortion care too, and even called Jesus a radical feminist, and said God is non-binary.
26: Defending trans Texans is something we have to do every day.
25: But it gets worse. James Tallarico voted to allow biological men access to women's bathrooms in schools and for biological boys to play in girls' sports, saying some things are more important than fair competition in sports.
26: Defending trans Texans is something we have to do every day.
25: Radical liberal James Tallarico. 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
6: Watching radars, heavy rain bands impact the hill country, moving our direction. We'll bring you the latest AccuWeather update on the way. A middle school girl facing a judge today after stabbing another student during a lockdown drill. That story on the way. And a botched execution attempt in Tennessee after the Supreme Court took a final review of her case. Those stories and more coming up at the top of the hour.
7: 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Both of those stalls have cleared. Now we do have some road work at 410 eastbound approaching Blanco Road, left lane, and 410 northbound at Houston Street, left lane closed. 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
6: Your KTSA Stevens Roofing AccuWeather forecast: inbound showers and storms, 90% chance through the afternoon, high of 87 degrees. For tonight, 80% chance of rain under a flood watch, low of 73. For Friday, again, 80% chance of rain, high of 81. Watching radar, flood warnings up for Bandera County, Kerr, Real, and Gillespie counties. Here in Bexar County, just a flood watch and 81 at San Antonio Severe Weather Station. I'm John Cruz. 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
0: Play it, Steve. Steve passed away last year. That's what a right. Guitar.
8: Coming to ya.
0: Yeah.
8: On a dusty road.
0: From Stax.
8: Good loving.
0: Recording studio in Memphis, Tennessee.
8: And when you get it.
0: Can't wait to get dead. See Stax. 936, where at Rima KTSA.
1: Is this briefcase full of blues? Is this that was a great record, the Blues Brothers.
0: Yeah, that's
1: that
0: what
1: they
0: that's
1: did
0: from.
1: With Steve Cropper, right? That was great,
0: yeah.
1: Great record.
0: He died this time last year.
1: That's right. I brought this up briefly just a minute ago, but ran out of time. The minimum wage thing is such a scam that Democrats have been selling to people in the service industry for a long time, and it's a freaking job killer. Remember the big Fight for Five or something like that, Fight or whatever the hell it was a few years ago. They get people who work in the service industry, whether it's restaurants or you're working in a retail store. Hey, you deserve a living wage. Remember all that crap?
0: Sure.
1: A living wage, and we're going to get it for you, so you should vote for us. I know that when I was in retail, and I saw this happen actually when I was in Colorado, and I was working part-time at the Pizza Hut while simultaneously working at a major market radio station. There was a big push in Colorado for the minimum wage, and I remember half the staff got let go. Seattle has just approved a $22.14 per hour minimum wage increase for 2027. The last time they went with a minimum wage hike was 2025. I forget what it was, but it'll, you know, a little bit less than $22. 16% of all the restaurants in the city of Seattle closed because they suddenly cannot afford their own staff. 7% of retail sales dropped in Amazon. We saw this out in California, where a whole bunch of businesses left California because you cannot afford to stay in business. People wonder why, when they're working in the service industry, whether it's, again, retail or restaurant work, why their employer doesn't want to give them hours, why they keep them, keep their hours low. It's so they can keep you under the part-time mark so they don't have to pay you these ridiculous salaries. And I think you and I have talked about this, you know, as far as minimum wage, what the actual purpose of it is. It's a starting pay when you go to work someplace. You want to make more, you got to work hard. Earn it.
0: I'm in favor of getting rid of minimum wage everywhere.
1: I hate it.
0: And just going free market on this because that's what it's supposed to be. It's supposed to be free market. But
1: you know what I mean? It's a bill of goods they sell people, you know?
0: Yeah, let me give you some stats here. Under Donald Trump's economy, first of all, we got some great news last night This past month, they added 90,000 private sector jobs, according to ADP. They expected less than 70,000. They got 90,000.
1: Right.
0: So median, this is where you're supposed to get your minimum wage.
1: Yeah.
0: Under Donald Trump's economy, median household incomes have jumped to an all-time high, $87,500 in 2025. And at the same time, poverty rates have fallen to an all-time low. Of course, the latest job numbers that I've been talking about, we got record low numbers of firings and layoffs now, record low signups for unemployment benefits. Manufacturing and construction is surging at all-time highs right now. The Energy Department has announced the domestic oil production at an all-time record level. Of course, that's the drill, baby, drill thing. Mm. But here's where it all comes together. You've got record high median incomes, which ties in to what you're talking about, of $87,500 a year in this country. We've never seen that before.
1: That's pretty good. Yeah.
0: That's where you're supposed to get your minimum wage. And so you not only are you getting more income, but the overall economy and these businesses you're talking about, they're all growing.
1: Yeah.
0: They don't have to suck it out and give it to employees through a minimum wage. Because they're growing, the employees are growing. Meanwhile, the 401k plans that are held by more than 100 million Americans are up an average, listen to this, they're up an average of $25,000.
1: Yeah.
0: After they lost $24,000 in real terms under Joe Biden. The stock market is at an all-time high. This is the bottom line is, and the Wall Street Journal wrote a column on this morning, this economy is getting stronger every single day.
1: But those are real numbers. That's
0: correct.
1: Real growth where
0: right.
1: people end up making real money and a right. better salary because there's incentives, because their company is growing.
0: Correct.
1: They're able to hire more people. Minimum wage is artificial. It's arbitrary.
0: There is nothing more communistic than minimum wage.
1: Yeah.
0: So we're going to tell you how much you're going to make, because what a minimum wage in America has become is also the maximum wage.
1: Right.
0: Because that's all an employer can end up paying you when you go to these stupid,
1: exactly.
0: ridiculous numbers. That's all he can pay you. Any minimum wage job is supposed to be your starting salary.
1: Yeah.
0: Or you're coming back down and you're headed into retirement and you're taking less income in your retirement years. That's what minimum wage is supposed to be.
1: Yeah, I agree. And but the numbers you gave, okay, those are the very same numbers that the liberal idiots will point to and say, see, the greedy CEOs and greedy companies are making all this money. No, everybody makes money in the capitalist system that you're describing. Okay, if your company's making more money, you as an employee are making more money. If you're incentivized to produce more and do better, you make more money. There is no such thing as a minimum living wage.
0: No.
1: Everybody's got a different life and they've made different choices.
0: What we should do is get rid of the minimum wage and say you're in business for yourself. Go out there and make as much as you want to make.
1: Yeah.
0: And some people are okay with making $33,000, $35,000, $40,000 a year, and that's okay. You can be happy with whatever you want. Other people, they want to make $10 million a year, and that's okay too. Let's quit trashing producers, the people who actually do the work
1: right.
0: around here. Let's get rid of this whole concept of you suck and you can't do it. You cannot do this on your own. I'm going to pay you a minimum amount of money.
1: Right.
0: No, I'm not going to be boxed in by what you're going to tell me I'm going to make. I'm going to make what I want to make.
1: And then plus it kills those very jobs you're talking about. I mean, if people they can't afford it, they close down, then they're not hiring anybody.
0: No. So that we have had this discussion so many times, and you can't get the politicians in D.C. to do anything about it. Why? Because this is how they own people.
1: Sure.
0: This is how they own people and force them to do whatever they want them to do. Hey, just make sure you reelect me, and I'll take care of this. I'm going to get you more money.
1: Worry about anything. We'll get you everything you need.
0: Quick break. I'll tell you about Bjorn's, and that's the place to go when we're talking about things like whole home automation. 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All right. Midday today is when we see this line kind of set up over us. It's going to rain and rain hard in some spots, do it off and on throughout the afternoon. Tonight, we see an intensification around 8, 9 o'clock and a training effect. So it's going to sit and rain 8 to 9 o'clock tonight. And stick with us on the overnight hours. Drenching thunderstorms today, high around 83. Heavy thunderstorms tonight. More rain and storms tomorrow with a high of 82. And then only spotty thunderstorms on Saturday with a high of 80. We're mostly cloudy now. It is 80 at KTSA.
7: Good morning. Got some road work on 410 causing a little bit of a delay. 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East side of town, 410 northbound Houston Street, left lane closed with road work slow from Rigsby. And 410 eastbound approaching Blanco Road, that road work has the left lane closed. For the most part, we are looking good. 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
0: Yeah. That's us. 9:49, we are wearing Rima, KTSA, and Jack joins us now. Kudos to Jack for yesterday because he called it on this airplane thing that happened. He said it was a Flight 93 situation where you know, this time yesterday morning he was talking about it. So kudos to him. He recognized it early on. Jack, I've asked you a few times because I get asked the same thing to handicap the midterms, and I've said, you know, because polling is broken in America, it's impossible to handicap. But I just want to throw this one at you real quick because I'm seeing this now as kind of a pattern. I just want to see what your thoughts were. Harvard and Harris out with a poll overnight that Dems and Republicans are basically dead even for the midterms. And I'm starting to see a lot of that where they're really close, dead even, maybe a one-point difference, margin of error, that kind of thing. That can't be good news for Democrats. You know what I'm saying? Right?
15: No. I will say I'm trying not to cherry-pick stuff that I find encouraging.
0: Me too. Like, me too.
15: Right. I don't want to do that.
0: Same.
15: And so believe me, I'm not going to do it to our listeners because I'm not even doing it to myself.
0: Uh-huh.
15: I think you should always play like you're 20 points behind.
0: Amen.
15: And, you know, you should...
0: Yep.
15: But there's obviously a pattern of under polling Republicans, particularly it seems like in the Midwest. So who knows? They should be. By their own light, I think this is what you're saying, they should be further ahead.
0: By a lot.
15: Based on what they think the issues are. And the fact that it's being reported as close, yeah, it doesn't reflect great on them. Plus, I do think there's going to be some people who are carrying around a lot of discontent with the Republicans. But when they get there to the moment of truth, are they really going to vote for a guy like Tallarico? Is that how they want to be on the record? You know, do you want to be a Tallarico voter because you don't like the gas price? It seems like that's not a good connect. You know,
0: exactly right. And so again, I try to put myself, and I'm the same way. I've tried not to cherry pick stuff that makes me feel better about this, but I try to put myself in the shoes of the Democrats, like a Carville or somebody just watching this, observing this, and I'd go, I don't like that number. That's not a good number right there. You know what I mean?
15: You gotta say that with the headboard of your bed behind you. Like, not only am I old, I'm on my deathbed I make these predictions. Good grief. The day I'm video blogging from the bed is the day you should just pull all the wires. And, yeah.
0: We'll never let you get
15: Speaking
0: that
15: of prices, though, Trey,
0: yes.
15: I want to promote this.
0: Okay.
15: And I don't think anyone else can say this. I don't think even you guys can say this.
0: All right.
15: At the start of the show this morning, I am going to save you money.
0: Huh? Me?
1: Why?
0: Oh,
15: everyone.
0: Really?
1: Oh, that's great.
15: I'm going to save everyone money.
1: Excellent.
0: Well, that's perfect. Because so
15: be there for the first minute.
0: It starts at 10:03. That's when they come out of the news. 10:03.
15: Or whenever whenever it starts.
0: Yeah. And as Jack always says, 60 is always a target. That's a target.
15: Yeah, it's just a target. It's an approximation.
1: So the first few minutes are going to save us all money.
15: How about that death penalty case in Tennessee? What is going on? I don't know. You had one job. I don't... That's terrible.
0: I think
15: that's a bad look.
0: You know what? I said this morning. I've said it before. I think it's being done on purpose. I think somebody is trying to make a statement that we need to get rid of the death penalty in Tennessee. And let me put it this way: you wouldn't shock me if we found that out.
15: Oh, I like the way you put.
1: I was going to say,
15: shock me. See what he did there?
0: Right.
1: Great.
15: Because in those days, it always worked. Like no one ever said the hanging failed. The guillotine failed.
0: Right.
1: Well, this is like
15: I'm just saying.
0: Right.
15: You know.
1: This is the second execution they've screwed up, right? There was a guy a little while ago, they couldn't find the vein or something like that to get the needle in.
0: And he was
15: I think
0: burning.
15: They must have our pharmacy plan, the one on our insurance. Like, she's still alive, and now her blood pressure is perfect. I don't know.
0: That's right.
15: What happened here?
1: Oh, wow.
0: She's feeling very relaxed.
1: Yeah. just going to the, you know, this attempted hijacking of this plane, and, you know, obviously we've all learned a great deal in the past 24 hours. We're seeing the video from inside. We know more about this plumber guy and you know, everything that happened. I'd said earlier, Jack, you really couldn't imagine this or write this as a movie or as a work of imagination and have it be such a perfect story of courage and of people doing everything right. Yeah, well, yeah, yeah. But I mean, everybody.
15: I think you could have one time.
1: Right.
15: This would have been like, this would have been the part played by Bruce Willis 40 years ago.
0: He would have been the plumber.
15: But now, now it would have to be like a non-binary nail therapist person that. By the way, on the poll today, we're going to ask people, how is the mainstream media most likely to be describing this by the weekend? The choices are lone wolf, some people did something,
1: right.
15: Workplace violence.
1: Oh, God.
15: And Zionist false flag.
0: Oh, there you go. Well,
15: you can choose one of those.
0: You know, BBC said the pilots got into a fight.
1: Yeah, it was a disagreement.
0: And the New York Times and CNN, and there was an altercation on the plane. Just an altercation.
15: Well, Trump fell down on stage, and there were some loud noises.
0: Yeah,
15: right.
0: Right. Yeah, exactly right.
15: Anything to have to interrupt the narrative, right? Can't even. We don't want to be bothered with your masculinity and your facts and your Muslim terrorism. Don't bother us.
0: Wow.
15: We're busy over here being tolerant.
0: I know you watch Miss Now all the time. It's your favorite channel. They were on last night saying it's Netanyahu. He's got to keep the fear ginned up.
15: Yeah.
0: So we'll keep continuing to kill Muslims. So that's all he's trying. This was all arranged by Netanyahu to gin up fear.
1: Of course.
15: Okay, so I'll put them down for Zionist false flag. Do they get just one vote, or how does that work?
0: That's a good question. Well, how many is Matt Al worth? So, that's a
1: good question.
15: Well, she alone is more than one person.
0: So, I'm sorry you had to work with her back in the day. Really?
15: Oh, I never worked with her.
0: Oh, I thought you did.
15: I knew people who knew her.
0: Oh, okay. Right.
15: I did work with Joy Behar. That may be who.
0: Oh, sorry. Man.
15: Oh. Yeah, she wasn't like she is now. She was hilarious.
1: Oh, wow.
15: She was on our morning show, and I did the afternoon show. And she was, so sometimes they were still there, we overlapped. And I will say, she was a pleasure. She was funny, she was jibing everybody in the hallways.
0: What happened?
15: They got to her. Yeah. I mean, we all change as we age, but just her change is not the one you want to have.
0: Yeah. Well, speaking of her, we just saw a little while ago that Fox is starting a show called The Girls.
1: Oh, yeah,
0: and
1: the
0: it
1: girls.
0: Looks remarkably like The View. Remarkably.
1: A smidge. Just a smidge.
15: Do we need more of that?
0: No.
15: I'm just
0: curious. No. We don't.
1: No.
15: Why are we doing this? I thought the point, I grew up in the era of the feminism that was, we want to be at your table, not we want our own table.
0: Yeah, right.
1: What did you think? Wasn't Hegseth fun yesterday with the no fatties, no trannies, no weirdos, no beardos, no wimps, no radicals, just warriors? I mean, and he's got the Patton-esque flag behind him. The second time he's done this.
15: How did he get through the screening? You know, you look at him and you're like, he really is, even for the Trump administration,
0: right.
15: He is a one of one.
0: Right?
1: Yeah.
15: Him, Cash Patel, and an Uber would be wild.
0: Give me 4 hours of that, because that's all I could stand.
15: Run that every night.
0: All right, ladies and gentlemen, stand by, because Jack is going to save you money in 5 minutes.
1: Yes.
0: Four minutes and 58 seconds.
15: Yes.
0: 4 minutes and 55 seconds. Jack is going to save you money coming right up.
15: Yes.
0: I will see you on Monday.
1: I'll see you on Monday. Depending on how things go in the morning, we'll have the latest information for you with these storms coming through. So make sure you're listening to your severe weather station, KTSA. Spread the love. Don't be a jerk. Bye.
0: Love you, San Antonio. Have a great weekend. Yeah, I'll be out till Monday. I won't be here tomorrow. So I'll see you on Monday. Bye.

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1: 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Now her traffickers are in prison because Ken Paxton put them there. 40 years for the trafficker, 20 years for the woman who posted the ads online. 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
4: It is 10 o'clock at KTSA San Antonio. I'm John Cruz. Flood warnings up northwest of Bexar County, in particular Kerr County, and more. That is drifting our direction. The latest forecast on the way in AccuWeather. And speaking of rain, forecasters say reliably 2 to 5 inches can be expected for much of the listening area, but some areas could see pockets up to 8 inches of rain, and that could spell high water rescues due to flooding. Several state agencies standing by for any swift water rescue calls. Bexar County reminding residents to avoid low water crossings, check your route ahead of time, and have a way to get weather alerts on your device. Stay tuned to KTSA and online KTSA.com for the latest weather updates. Search and rescue crews combing the waters off the coast of Southern California after a medical helicopter crash.
5: Two people were airlifted to UCLA Medical Center. We still don't know their conditions, but as far as we know, they survived. Two others were pronounced dead at the scene, unfortunately, and the search is still underway for the fifth person.
4: Correspondent Gio Benitez, a Converse man in custody after Texas DPS arrest him and uncover his plan to attack the Capitol.
6: Benny Caldera Jr. is charged with the felony of making a terroristic threat after court documents say he told a friend he was going to shoot up the Texas Capitol. A background check of the 40-year-old turns up only one misdemeanor charge of unlawful carrying of a weapon in 2023.
4: Correspondent Jim Ryan, Defense Secretary Pete Hegseth defending his decisions to cut hundreds of high-ranking generals and eradicate what he calls a woke ideology at the Pentagon.
7: At the top of his remarks, he doubled down on reducing the number of senior officers by 20% and saying that the 10% of the admirals and generals already gone, many of them women, were the consequence of clinging to the woke department.
4: Correspondent Martha Raddatz back at home, a middle school girl making her first court appearance this morning after being accused of stabbing a boy at Metzger Middle School Wednesday morning. It happened during a lockdown drill. Officials say the girl had several knives in her backpack. She was apprehended. She will appear before a juvenile detention court judge later this morning. City Council could vote next week on a series of proposed rate increases by SAWS. More info from KTSA Stacey Keene.
8: Council members on Wednesday discussed the multi-year proposal from SAWS to raise water rates starting at the beginning of next year. That plan could increase rates an average of about $13 to $17 a month by 2030. Mayor Gina Ortiz-Jones says the potential rate increase is needed to replace aging infrastructure in order to protect the city's drinking water. Stacey Keene, KTSA News.
4: And something went terribly wrong in the Tennessee execution chamber last night. Now the governor there halting lethal injections.
9: She was being treated at a local hospital, saying the concerns raised by Ms. Pike proved to be true, citing difficult vein access and no emergency medical care available. It comes less than 24 hours after a federal appeals court temporarily halted her execution, but the Supreme Court then, late yesterday, sided with the state and allowed the execution to go forward.
4: Correspondent Andrea Fagee. KTSA, Stevens Roofing, AccuWeather forecast, rain is inbound, 90% chance of showers throughout the day here in Bexar County, a high of 87 degrees. For tonight, more rain continuing, heavy bands at times overnight could create some local flooding around our low-lying areas, a low of 73. Cooler tomorrow, 80% chance of rain, high of 81. Right now, clouds. It is 82 at San Antonio Severe Weather Station. I'm John Cruz. Stay connected with News Talk 550, KTSA, and FM 1071.
10: 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As far as any major incidents, we're in good shape. Now, we do have road work. 410 northbound at Houston Street, left lane, and 410 eastbound approaching Northwest Military Highway. Road work is the right lane closed. 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I'm Debbie Alcacer, KTSA, Time Saver Traffic.
11: It's Saturday night in the Connecticut suburbs. Autumn is in the air. And this guy is bringing pizza to the door. Jeff Sokol is no pizza delivery man. Cops say he's here to meet a 13-year-old girl.
12: How are you?
13: Good, how are you?
11: Sokol drove all the way from Boston to our Sting House in Fairfield, Connecticut. What he doesn't know is that we've placed more than a dozen hidden cameras all over the property. His date with a 13-year-old is going to be on national TV.
14: Good morning. Welcome to Jack in 60 Minutes. Why don't you just have a seat right there? I'd like to ask you a few questions. Sorry, that was my Chris Hansen impression. First of all, let me say this part just to Don Cooper. Don, I have no screen, just so you know, okay? All right, I promised you we would save you money right off the bat. The show is going to save you money today. Last night, I went to see the new Hollywood movie, Prime Time, which is about it's based on a true story. It's about the exploits of an NBC reporter named Chris Hansen, who in the early 2000s briefly became very famous and must-see TV for a segment that he developed on Dateline, and then I think also became its own standalone series called To Catch a Predator. And To Catch a Predator, the premise of it was, and it was much more complicated than it looked at the time on television, but the premise was that guys were in chat rooms talking to who they thought were underage girls or boys. I would say it was mostly girls, but there were some guys talking to what they thought were underage boys. And it followed a pretty similar path. It was a lot of talking and chatting and flirting, and a lot of times it didn't lead to any kind of plans being made. But what To Catch a Predator would do is they had people that were conducting these chats in the chat rooms, posing as underage people, talking up these guys who were already there, so it wasn't entrapment. These were guys that were already going to chat rooms, and then they would arrange for them to come over the house, and when they would come over the house for what they thought was sex, Chris Hansen and the camera crew were there. Okay. And yesterday I asked the question a lot of people are asking, which is, why would you make a, you know, Hollywood theater release movie with a major star, Robert Pattinson, who's really the big star in the movie, and he plays Chris Hansen, obviously. Why would you be making that like 20 years after the fact? It's not timely. It's not in the news. There's nothing going on with Chris Hansen. This is going on with Chris Hansen, the fact that this movie was made. He got very exercised about it and was at great pains to say, I was not part of this. I didn't contribute to this. This is not accurate. I'll get into what he said. But because I'm a true crime fan, I went to see the movie, and I was a fan of that segment when it was on television. This, save your money. Do not go see this movie. It's terrible. And I don't mean it's terribly made. It's well acted. It's an A24 movie, if you know anything about that studio. Their movies have a particular kind of surreal look and feel to them. You feel like you're in a bad dream when you watch an A24 movie, but sometimes that's good, and sometimes it's awful. And when A24 is awful, it's really awful. So anyway, Robert Pattinson plays Chris Hansen, and basically, the depiction of Chris Hansen is that this guy who entrapped pedophiles or trapped pedophiles, because I don't think he, again, they came into these scenarios of their own free will. He is the worst person who ever lived, according to this movie. As depicted in this movie, and full disclosure, I don't know Chris Hansen. I've never met him. I liked the segment. I know nothing else about him.

0: and I'm giving my opinion, I'm usually going to say, this is what I thought, but, you know, check it out or see what you think. Movies are expensive. You know, a couple of tickets, you're already talking about 25 or 30 bucks, right? And then you get some snacks, there's another 30 or more right there. And then if you go to dinner or something, so you could be talking about a night out for $100. You don't need to see it. You will feel terrible. You will be miserable. But also, if you don't know the story or remember the show, you will get a completely upside down, backwards depiction. I see now why. I think I had questioned, what's Chris Hansen making such a big deal about this? Didn't we talk about that, Don? Didn't we say that he might be giving it the Streisand effect, that
1: yes,
0: by promoting,
1: that is correct.
0: By agitating against it, he was kind of promoting it? Am I remembering that right, or is that
1: a
0: fever dream?
1: Oh, yeah. We talked exactly about the effects that he was feeling.
0: I'm afraid he has made a mistake protesting this, because that's going to drive people to the theater. The theater, by the way, this was a late show at the Palladium, and the theater was, I would say, about half full, which is pretty significant for that time of night on a weeknight. The climax of the movie, I'm not going to give it away if you do go see it. The climax of the movie depicts the episode of To Catch a Predator that wound up being the end of To Catch a Predator. However, it is not accurately put. It is, the depiction is of a guy who's just awkward and misunderstood and lonely, instead of somebody who's in law enforcement at a very high level and has been betraying the trust people have put in him. There's an actor in this movie named Skylar Girondo or something. He's very good. He plays the decoy. His name is Dan. He is very good. He might get an award for this. I would not go see this movie. Now, why did they do it? Why would they make a movie about something that's 20 years out of date? Very random. Seemingly random. Why would they ad hominem attack Chris Hansen, who's hardly a household name anymore? I mean, he was at one time, but I don't think he is anymore. There's a theory, and I don't want to present it as my theory, but I will say I have adopted it. And Hansen himself has said this, but other people have as well. This might be Hollywood's attempt to strike back on its own history of predators and enabling predators, Harvey Weinstein and numerous others. In other words, this could be Hollywood saying, oh, we're not the bad guys. These are the bad guys. And people that are attracted to young, nubile bodies are just, that's just being flirty and lifestyle, and it's just how you are, and that's how you were made, and we shouldn't. There are a lot of references in the movie to the idea that catching these guys is sort of like a Salem witch trial, Red Hunt, Red Scare kind of, you know, endeavor. Like, we should not, as a society, be hunting and catching these rare creatures. Just leave them alone. They're not, you know, the attempt to catch them is much worse than what they do. Again, I'm not saying that. I think that's what the movie is trying to say. I think you're supposed to leave that theater believing that Hansen and the mindset behind him was a terrible, dark chapter in our history. They even make like references to like Bush as president and the wars going on. Like, you know, just so you understand, this is all an outgrowth of Republicans were in charge, and that was the era, and it spawned this demon, Chris Hansen, and this terrible show, and these poor men. One of them's like, one guy comes to the meeting with the boy, and he's got like crutches, and he's obviously got a handicap, really trouble getting around, and we're supposed to be like, oh, they're going to ruin this guy. You know, Chris Hansen used to ask the question sometimes on his segments –

after he had foiled the plans of the predator men, he would ask, what would have happened if I wasn't here? What would have happened if I was not here? And yes, it was a dramatic flourish, and Chris Hansen was a very dramatic diva guy, but it's a fair question, because all these things were going to lead to terrible, life-altering moments. Like, I think we throw around the word hero too much, but certainly preventing a young person from making what will be a mistake, even if they don't know it, is a very good thing. And if you're taking these guys off the board, that's a very good thing. The documentary that's on Netflix, I've mentioned, called Predators, is pretty good. It's not 100%, but it's closer to being balanced than this is. This, I would not save your money. You're going to save like $60 for not going to this. But if you want to watch something about it, I would recommend, it's called Predators on Netflix. I think it's still on Netflix, or maybe it's Paramount Plus, one of those. You can find it. All right, so we'll talk more about that this afternoon, or we can talk about it at 210-599-5555. The other thing I want to talk about is the media are having a hard time with the Fly Dubai hijacking. I mean, it's over. Thank God it ended with heroism and lives being saved. But they are trying so hard not to call it what it is. And that started yesterday when it was unfolding. And they were describing it as a fight in the cockpit. Now, I can't take credit. I think a lot of people, when they heard that, knew that that couldn't be right. When is the last time? Let me ask it this way. I know you're not an airline pilot, but when is the last time you got into a fist fight with a coworker? Is that something that happens on the regular? Like at work? So, no, right? It's virtually unheard of. And then airline pilots? In flight? A fight between the pilot and the co-pilot? Like, that isn't fog of war. That is, we don't want to say the H word, the M word, the T word, right? Like, we're just trying very hard to stick with the narrative that gas prices are too high and Trump's a pedo and vote blue. Everything else is fine. So I can't take any credit for seeing through that. I think most of us did, or many people probably did, right? I'm wondering what this will be categorized by come the weekend. So by this weekend, they'll want to move on from this story. I don't think they should, and I'll explain why, but they're going to want to move on from it. It doesn't do them any good. This doesn't help them win the midterms. So I think you're going to hear, if you want to do a drinking game, I think you're going to hear a lot of lone wolf talk. Just one guy, not representative of the religion of peace. You're going to hear some people did something, isolated, you know, incident. You know, it's bound to happen. Statistical fluke. Certainly, you're already hearing, Trey mentioned this, the Israelis staged it and set it up, and it's designed to extend Netanyahu's grip on power and gin up support. If you think about it, the way that falls apart is really pretty simple. If you're Israel right now, you don't want to be on the news in the West. So any self-preservation strategy would not be to get in the news. And if you were trying to gin up support or counter the Zionist, you know, just what do they call it? Not disembowelment. The thing where you're supposed to, disinvestment. Thank you. If you were trying to counter that, your efforts would be focused on refuting

0: the lies about Gaza, the hijacking doesn't help with any of that. And then I'm sure there will be people who will say, there must have been some personal difference between the two, or it was workplace violence. Altercation between the pilot and co-pilot, said the New York Times. Violent altercation between two pilots caused a Fly Dubai flight to divert to Saudi Arabia, said CNN. See, CNN is really good at completely leaving out all the salient facts. They write headlines with no headline in it. Trump leaves stage after falling down. Trump is taken off stage after loud noises, you know. So hijackings are now just violent altercations, like somebody yelling at the clerk at the, you know, Avis rent-a-car desk, right? I want four wheels, steering wheel, a seat, Steve Martin, Planes, Trains, and Automobiles. Of course, you're playing to an audience of Gen Z people that hate Israel and have never heard anything but lies about it. And you're playing to an audience of people that think 9/11 is overblown and we should stop making such a big deal about it. I guess those were also violent altercations on planes, right? I mean, if you think about it, that's how they started. They had physical fights and stabbings and stuff. You know, maybe they'll call for knife control. That's a possibility too. I should have added that to the list. But yeah, they're just trying very hard not to tell the story. By the way, if you missed it, Netanyahu was on Fox last night. He was telling the story of what happened. It's pretty amazing audio. We'll get to that. We'll get to your calls. You can join the show, 210-599-5555, Jack in 60 on KTSA.
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7: Good morning. As you head into your midday commute, for the most part, in good shape. No major incidents going on. Now your travel time on 1604 westbound I-10 to 281. That's a 20-minute ride. Loop 410 eastbound 37-281 over to I-10. That should take you about 10-12 minutes. And on 1604 eastbound Bandera to I-10, 5-minute ride. I'm Debbie Alcacer, KTSA Time Saver Traffic.
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0: It's Jack in 60 Minutes on KTSA. Here is the moment of Bibi Netanyahu meeting the hero of the Fly Dubai flight. His name is Yanif, cut number 13.
8: Salam, Adonai Rosh HaMishalah. Ani khab mitnatzel. Bikashki 10 pamit ha-mizbadot lachrit gazin gibbot
9: ha-mishalotik. Zah kabur. Ata kabur.
0: Gives him a big embrace, slaps him on the back. His family. His family was with him. Saved 174 lives. Well, who knows what else on the ground. This is the story that Bibi told on Fox last night about what happened. Cut number 7.
10: On a flight from Dubai to Israel, as they were approaching Israel, there was an attack by one of the pilots against the other pilot. Apparently he stabbed him or he hit him with an axe.

0: He was bleeding profusely. The plane began to go out of control and began a nosedive. The pilot who was there, who was an Indian pilot, with sort of a, he's very badly wounded. He's fighting, I think, for his life right now. But in a, you know, in an act of unbelievable courage, he managed to unlock the door to the cockpit, and an Israeli citizen, passenger, who had rushed from row 16, he rushed to the cabin, but as the plane was swerving, he was knocked to his feet. He had knocked off his feet in the place where the stewardesses are, or the stewards are, and he managed in a moment of where the plane somehow had stopped, not didn't really stop, but momentarily maybe hit an air bump or something. He managed to enter the cockpit. He saw the attacker, not in the instruments, the other pilot, the attacking pilot, trying to jam the instruments. He grabbed him from behind, pulled him back, got into the pilot's seat, pulled the stick back, okay? And two others, an Israeli and another passenger, came in, or one of the air crews, corralled the attacker, and then the reserve crew that was sitting with the passengers came in and managed to stabilize the plane. I met with this Israeli, this unbelievable Israeli, his name is Yaniv, who did this thing. And I asked him, you know, how did you do it? And he said, well, I just had to do it. I had to act to save, his family was there, 174 passengers, most of which were, whom were Israelis, were there. He had to save them. And he acted with coolness of judgment and heroism that is, it's just tremendous courage that prevented another 9/11. I asked him, so what do you do for a living? And he said, I'm a plumber. I unplug, you know, unclog sewage clogs. I said, well, you certainly unclogged a big one this time. An amazing act of heroism of his, of the Indian pilot, of the people who helped him. They stopped a disaster that could have been global.
1: Yeah, the pilot was Indian and had the presence of mind or the physical, despite being very seriously injured and is fighting for his life in the hospital, managed to get the door open, which was key to Yaniv then being able to do what he did. Here's what it sounded like in the moments after the plane leveled off and the good guys regained control. Cut number four.
2: How much time we need? How much time we need?
3: We see that we are waiting for the clearance from Tel Aviv.
2: How much time? Why? We need video.
4: We need
2: video.
4: It's good for you.
2: No.
4: It's good for you.
2: No, we need.
4: It's good for you. Go and for you.
2: No sleep.
4: It's good for you.
2: You won't sleep?
4: You said the
2: no.
4: Plane. It's good for you.
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1: 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Much more to come, and you can join the show. 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Very important. 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
12: Flash flood warnings in the Hill Country at this hour. We'll bring you the latest weather update. A middle school girl facing a judge today after stabbing another student during a lockdown drill. That story coming up. And a manhunt currently underway near Houston after a suspect shot a deputy and drove off in his patrol car. Those stories and more on the way at the top of the hour.
13: Good morning. A couple of stalls. 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That one's off to the right shoulder. And Loop 410 northbound at 151. Broken down vehicle, right shoulder blocked. Otherwise, our midday commute looking good. 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I'm Debbie Alcocer, KTSA Time Saver Traffic.
12: Your KTSA Stevens Roofing AccuWeather forecast. Rain is inbound. 90% chance of showers throughout the day here in Bexar County. A high of 87 degrees. For tonight, more rain continuing. Heavy bands at times overnight. Could create some local flooding around our low-lying areas. A low of 73. Cooler tomorrow. 80% chance of rain. High of 81. Right now, light rain impacting northwest Bexar County. It's 82 at San Antonio Severe Weather Station. I'm John Cruz. Stay connected with News Talk 550, KTSA, and FM 107.1.
0: Welcome to Jack in 60 Minutes, the junior version of our show in the afternoon, The Jack Show. We're live here at 10 o'clock in the morning on KTSA Central Time, and also available as a podcast. 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Here was J.D. Vance campaigning in Brownsville yesterday, campaigning against James Tallarico, cut number 8.
14: Not why what he's doing when he's trying to earn your vote in the state of Texas. This is a guy who supported men and women's sports, who says that God is non-binary, who says there are six genders, and a guy with values like that and a voting record like that, he's not going to stand up for your job, and he's certainly not going to stand up for your values.
0: And here's Hassan Piker essentially saying that he owns Tallarico's butt. Cut number 12. Listen to this.
15: Hopefully, inshallah, after James Tallarico wins, okay... Yeah, after. Am I allowed to? I feel like I shouldn't even say that. I feel like in the state of Texas, no Sharia state. They're gonna throw me in prison. But yeah, hopefully after James Tallarico wins, we got to hold him to account. We got to make sure that he doesn't become another do-nothing Democrat, business as usual. And we got to keep up that pressure. And we have to remind him that we are the force that backed him both early on, and we are the force that allowed him to win this seat of power. And if he wants to maintain it, he's got to play ball.
0: This guy is such a smooth brain imbecile. You don't say that part out loud. I mean, that's very common in politics. We own you. You owe it to us. We got you this seat. That's very common. You don't talk about it. You don't brag about it. What a moron. So just so you know, he's making it clear. A vote for Tallarico is a vote for Hassan Piker. 31 years ago, there's this thing called the Job Corps America, I think it was called. Bill Clinton started it. And there's these three girls in the Knoxville, Tennessee area who are working in the Job Corps. And two of them get... crosswise with another one. And it seems to be about a boy that they were rivals for. And one of them, named Krista Pike, with her accomplice, lure is the former friend, whose name is Colleen Slimmer, to an abandoned factory, tortures her, fractures her

skull so badly that she keeps a piece of Colleen's skull as a souvenir. The other girl, I think it was, carved a pentagram into Colleen Slemmer's chest. So they tortured her and killed her. The third girl was named Shadola Peterson. She mainly served as a lookout. She got a very light sentence. The accomplice got some time. And Krista Pike got the death penalty. And she was going to be the first woman put to death in Tennessee since 1820. And that was supposed to happen last night. And apparently, reportedly, and there were appeals and appeals, and at one point a stay was granted and then lifted. And according to the Associated Press, two attempts were made to give Krista Pike fatal doses of pentobarbital. Is that what it's called? And she merely napped, but did not pass away. She was then taken to the hospital, and now the governor of Tennessee, a Republican, Bill Lee, has canceled all executions till further notice. It's being reported as a botched execution. And if it is, this is the dumbest thing ever. Like, think about how many people accidentally kill themselves with an overdose. People that don't know anything about pharmacology. So if this is your job and you botched it, they can't fire you hard enough. But I don't think it is. I don't know, and I'm just guessing here. But there was a lot of activism and posturing. Krista Pike's legal team petitioned for an all-woman execution team, which I don't know. Help me understand what's the meaning of that. What are we saying here? What statement are we? That shouldn't even be a thing. But what statement are we making here with that? What is the cause we're celebrating with that? Women can do anything men can do. Apparently not. I think they intentionally, somebody's going to find out, or they're going to find out, that somebody either changed the cocktail, chemical cocktail, or intentionally did something either to spare Krista Pike in order to give her another bite of the appeals apple, or to actually, as has now happened, to start another national conversation about the death penalty and how it's backwards and horrid and barbaric. And look, good people can differ about the death penalty. Good people can have different takes and opinions, and I respect that. And sometimes there are death penalty controversies when a execution is sort of messy, where the prisoner thrashes around or whatever. And that has been good for the anti-death penalty side. Like, none of these aberrations and permutations and dysfunctions are good if you're trying to justify the death penalty. But they're all good if you're trying to argue that the government is incompetent, incapable, can't be relied on, it's too much power to give them, if a mistake is made, it can't be reversed. So I have the feeling, and we'll see, and I'll admit if I was wrong, that we're going to find out this wasn't botched, this wasn't an accident at all. It's really not a good look for Tennessee either way, whether it was intentionally screwed up to keep her from dying or whether they were really trying to put her to death and they couldn't even do that. We think those ramps on 410 are bad. Man, Tennessee, what is going on there? 210-59

0: 55-55. There was a vote in the Senate yesterday to make it illegal for insider trading, stock trading. And every Democrat voted against it, and the Republicans started crowing about how, see, we're trying to clean up and get the money out of politics, and they won't do it. Well, I'm going to tell you, a pox on both their houses. This is a terrible look for both political parties. Because let me tell you what the Republicans did. They attached the voter ID, what is it called, Save America? They attached that to this bill, knowing that the Democrats would vote no. So if you really wanted to pass no insider trading, you'd make it a standalone measure. You would force people on the record just on that issue. Then you could crow that Democrats want to maintain their insider trading. But if you're the Republicans and you structure this so that you know it will lose, I think you don't want to stop insider trading either. So my takeaway from it is Republicans and Democrats like to talk about it, aren't going to do anything about it. How many times have you heard me say that on so many other issues? More Jack and 60 coming up on 550 and 107.1 KTSA, making your money go further, giving you the power of choice. 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
2: Good morning. A couple of stalls. This report sponsored by Lennar on 35 southbound Riddiman. That one's off to the right shoulder. And Loop 410 northbound at 151, broken down vehicle, right shoulder blocked. Otherwise, our midday commute looking good. 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
3: 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You pay over and above. 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Same day, same night, same cinema, same room, same seats. It's a pretty good racket you get going on there. Nice, you can sell the same seat twice. Anyway, has that ever happened to you? I don't know. Maybe it was a one-time thing. I'll see you back on the radio on The Jack Show at 3 this afternoon.

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7: KTSA. It's 11 o'clock, KTSA San Antonio. I'm Christian Blood. A flood watch in effect right now for San Antonio, the Hill Country, and the I-35 corridor through sometime tomorrow. It's because a slow-moving cold front's dragging its way across Texas right now. To this point, the heaviest rain has stayed to the west of the Alamo City, but the chances of heavy rain moving ahead are still with us.
8: First fall fronts can be very difficult, so we're a little concerned about the slow movement of this and possible redevelopment of storms.
7: Meteorologist Jason Runyon with the National Weather Service. He says if storms ramp up again, it's likely to be later tonight, but there could also be isolated severe thunderstorms all over

0: South Central Texas into the wee hours. We'll get the latest in KTSA AccuWeather coming up in just a minute. A suspect in custody after Texas DPS got word he might be planning an attack on the Texas Capitol. KTSA's Stacy Keene following the story.
1: Acting on a tip they received on Tuesday evening, the DPS worked overnight with the FBI and local police before a DPS SWAT team arrested Benny Caldera Jr. at his home in Converse. Caldera is being charged with making a terroristic threat against a public servant. Texas lawmakers have been notified about the threat and the Capitol remains open. Stacy Keene, KTSA News.
0: Republican Senate candidate Ken Paxton says there's plenty of open space for data centers, but there should be guardrails. And the governor's thinking about the same thing, as KTSA's John Cruz reports.
2: Governor Abbott has also been walking a fine line on the campaign trail with data centers, saying they should be forced to buy a certain amount of power each month.
3: They must enter into agreements with the power grid that are firm purchase agreements.
2: He says the more power they agree to buy, the lower the prices would be.
3: That additional supply on the marketplace will then drive down the cost of electricity rates.
2: Data centers have become a political football as candidates look to appease both developers and rural Texans who oppose them. John Cruz, KTSA News.
0: The Houston Astros all done in the Major League Baseball postseason. They lost to the Chicago White Sox last night in Game 2 of the Wild Card Series. But Astros manager Joe Espada is proud of what the team accomplished this year.
4: Our goal to win this division, and we accomplished that. We wanted to play deep in October. We came short on that. But just the way our guys stay together and we're able to get this far, extremely proud of our team.
0: The White Sox will face Cleveland in the ALDS starting on Saturday. Now your KTSA Stevens Roofing AccuWeather forecast. You got more rain ahead, so keep your eyes on the sky. Stay tuned for the latest weather conditions. We are in a flood watch right now through tomorrow, but with showers still headed towards the Alamo City, more severe alerts could be coming later on. Partly cloudy right now. It's 84 degrees at San Antonio's Severe Weather Station. Christian Blood, News Talk 550, KTSA and FM 107.1.
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3: What do we really know about James Tallarico? Tallarico said,
4: defending trans Texans is something we have to do every day.
3: Tallarico supported using taxpayer dollars for sex change surgeries on young children, claimed denying your child's gender identity is abusive, said the trans community needs abortion care too, and even called Jesus a radical feminist and said God is non-binary.
4: Defending trans Texans is something we have to do every day.
3: But it gets worse. James Tallarico voted to allow biological men access to women's bathrooms in schools and for biological boys to play in girls' sports, saying some things are more important than fair competition in sports.
4: Defending trans Texans is something we have to do every day.
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11: The Markley, Van Camp, and Robin Show. Jamie Markley, David Van Camp. Scott Robbins off today. Mental health day after the Cubs swept out of the
12: park. Hey, knock it off.
11: Okay, maybe he's accepting an award today. More on that later on. Now, it's time for the 5 stories we're watching today.
13: All right, number 5, the Texas Department of Public Safety says that they foiled a plan to attack the Texas State Capitol in Austin. 40-year-old Benny Caldera Jr. was arrested in the San Antonio suburb of Converse, Texas. He was angry at AIPAC, apparently, and wanted to exterminate people.
11: Oh.
13: Yeah. Number 4.

0: New York City's First Lady is currently at an Islamic retreat run by a group that has called for abolishing Israel and prayed to Allah to cleanse Palestine of its Jewish oppressors. All right, number three. Krista Gayle Pike was set to be put to death in Tennessee for the torture and murder of a classmate in 1995. However, last night, the lethal injection attempt failed twice, and she wound up being taken to the hospital.
1: That can't happen.
0: No, it can't. And it I think the failure rate is something like 7.5%. That's too high.
1: That's Agree.
0: Way too high for execution. It should be one and done.
1: And it seems like in Tennessee, that goes up to about 65%.
0: Yeah, I'm over here going, man, people are dying of accidental overdoses every day. Just get some fentanyl.
1: No kidding.
0: Why are we measuring out doses for lethal injections? Just shoot them up.
1: Well, yeah, you made the point earlier off air. Canada does this multiple times a day.
0: I know.
1: They're like, what, you people?
0: How about
1: you know what you're doing?
0: New trade agreement, all right? We will take Canadian lumber in exchange for them sending some of their kill doctors to Tennessee. All right?
1: No kidding.
0: We'll do that. Number two, Middle East crude exports have rebounded to 98% of pre-war levels, reaching roughly 17.5 million barrels per day. And number one, Israeli Prime Minister Benjamin Netanyahu says the co-pilot who tried to hijack an airplane on its way to Tel Aviv had undergone radical Islamist training. Really?
1: Yeah. Big shocker there. Okay, you mentioned you had this clip. It's one of your favorite clips of the day.
0: It is.
1: Out of California.
0: Yeah.
1: I'll let you set it up.
0: Well, CNN had a debate for the California gubernatorial candidates. Democrat Javier Becerra, or Baccaria. I always almost call him Baccaria, just because it's been branded by Joe Biden.
2: Yeah. Javier Baccaria.
0: That's when he was introducing him.
1: Yes.
0: As the nominee for Health and Human Services Secretary. Anyway, versus Republican Steve Hilton. And this was a fun moment when they were just talking about getting things done for the people.
1: Okay.
2: Well, you've never created a job. You've never actually had to make any money of your own. All you've ever done is spent other people's money. In every government job you've had, according to your Democrat colleagues, the ones who worked with you, like Susan Rice, who worked with you side by side when you were in the Biden cabinet, she described you as an idiot. She called you bitch ass.
1: What?
2: Why did Susan Rice, a respected political leader, call you an idiot?
3: First, let me correct the record. I have helped create millions of jobs during my service as a member of Congress in preserving the protections for the state of California when I was Attorney General, when Trump was attacking us, and as Secretary of Health and Human Services, I expanded health care to more Americans, which required more doctors, more hospitals. So unlike what you just said, Steve, the facts show that I've helped create jobs. But to your point, since when do I have to respond to politicians? I'm running for governor of California. I'm looking for the vote of California voters, not some politician in Washington, D.C.
0: By the way, I'll only say this once just so that I get the URL right, but bitchassbecerra.com is a thing now, launched by the Steve Hilton campaign.
1: So you don't deny being called an idiot or a bitch ass. That much is clear. It just doesn't matter. Just another politician.
0: Right.
1: Got it. That worked close beside you. Man, that's a pretty good attack. There's another clip from that debate we got to get to in a round of What's Your Story? Straight ahead right here.
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6: Christian Blood in the KTSA newsroom. A line of thunderstorms stretching from just west of the Alamo City all the way up to the Great Lakes. Some areas have already gotten some rain, but that cold front's moving slowly, and it's yet to reach San Antonio and the I-35 corridor. Flood watch in effect right now through tomorrow. We will get the latest details in KTSA AccuWeather coming up in just a minute. Tennessee Governor Bill Lee is looking for answers after what's being called a botched execution Wednesday night. Krista Pike was convicted of a murder that happened in 1995, and she was given two doses of a lethal drug, but instead of dying, she started snoring and was eventually taken to the hospital.
7: I'm highly disappointed, along with Tennesseans, about what happened last night. Immediately took action to call for a thorough and comprehensive and third-party review and investigation into the protocol.
6: Governor Lee is also slamming the brakes on another execution set to take place later this year. The oldest restaurant on the San Antonio Riverwalk celebrating its 80th anniversary with a one-day-only special. Casa Rio said Tuesday its regular plate is 70 cents today only. That's the exact same price it cost back in 1946. Now your KTSA Stevens Roofing AccuWeather forecast. Flash flood watch continuing for the Alamo City and much of Texas. Got more rain expected later today, possibly tonight, as a cold front moves slowly from west to east. Flash flooding still a possibility, especially near rivers. 84 degrees right now, San Antonio's severe weather station. I'm Christian Blood. Stay connected. 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
1: All right. The Markley, Van Camp, and Robbins Show. Jeremy Markley, David Van Camp, Scott Robbins off today, getting a big award, and we'll be talking about that later. Okay. Well, we just had that clip.

0: Could get up to 8 inches of rain by late Friday. Most areas can expect somewhere between 2 to 4 inches during the flood watch still in place. We'll get full details in KTSA AccuWeather coming up. A botched execution in Tennessee last night has some confused over the response from Governor Bill Lee. Krista Pike was set to die by lethal injection, but after 2 attempts, she apparently survived, at least long enough to be taken to the hospital.
1: So this is a tragedy. There is no one that wanted what happened last night to happen.
0: Some are wondering if the tragedy is the fact Pike is still alive, or is it the fact the lethal injection didn't work? According to the latest reports, Pike is still alive as of late this morning. City Council expected to vote next week on a series of proposed rate increases by San Antonio Water System. KTSA's Stacy Keene with more.
2: Council members on Wednesday discussed the multi-year proposal from SAWS to raise water rates starting at the beginning of next year. That plan could increase rates an average of about $13 to $17 a month by 2030. Mayor Gina Ortiz-Jones says the potential rate increase is needed to replace aging infrastructure in order to protect the city's drinking water. Stacy Keene, KTSA News.
0: A crew with 2 NASA astronauts headed to the International Space Station. The Crew 13 mission lifted off from Cape Canaveral this morning. The crew also includes 1 Canadian astronaut and 1 Russian cosmonaut. They're all riding on a SpaceX Dragon spacecraft that'll dock with the ISS around 6 o'clock Texas time tonight. The crew will spend 6 months hovering in Earth's orbit. Now your KTSA Stevens Roofing AccuWeather forecast. More rain ahead, so keep your eyes on the sky. Stay tuned for the latest conditions. We are in a flood watch right now through tomorrow, but with showers still headed towards the Alamo City, more severe alerts could be coming later on. Partly cloudy skies right now. Temperature 88 degrees at San Antonio's Severe Weather Station. And I'm Christian Blood. Stay connected with News Talk 550 KTSA and FM 107.1.
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16: The Markley, Van Camp, and Robin Show. Thank you very much for being here. I'm Jamie Markley. That's David Van Camp. Scott Robbins is out today. He will be back tomorrow. And he's not out today for a mental health day after the Cubs were swept out of
17: the playoffs.
16: I'm saying that wasn't what it was.
17: Thank you.
16: You're welcome. He'll be back tomorrow. He's accepting an award today.
17: Yes.
16: We'll be talking about that a little bit later on. It's the five stories we're watching today now.
18: Number five. Middle East crude exports have rebounded to 98% of pre-war levels per J.P. Morgan. Number four, the Texas Department of Public Safety says that they foiled a plan to attack the Texas state capitol in Austin. 40-year-old Benny Caldera Jr. was arrested in the San Antonio suburb of Converse. He was angry about AIPAC. Didn't like the Jews very much. Gosh. He wanted to exterminate people, according to a friend who turned him in. So he was taken into the Bexar County Jail, and then the FBI took custody of him today. Number three, Krista Gayle Pike was set to be put to death in Tennessee for the torture and murder of a classmate in 1995. However, the lethal injection attempt failed twice. She was taken to a hospital. The suspicion is that she's probably like brain dead or something.
16: Okay.
18: It's just a bonkers situation. I was shocked when I woke up and started reading about these reports this morning.
16: Her even lawyer said, now this is the one thing I'm unclear about. We want an all-female injection team.
18: Yeah.
16: Or we want, basically, the firing squad.
18: Or hanging.
16: Yes.
18: Uh, By the way, Marsha Blackburn, who's running for governor of Tennessee, said, this is why I'm going to bring back the electric chair.
16: Oh, golly.
18: Like, I think firing squad is fine.
16: Yes.
18: That's quicker and, honestly, more humane.
16: 100%. I just don't understand that part of it. Was it an all-female lethal injection team?
18: I believe there was a male doctor, the same one who botched an earlier attempt. Well, I don't know if it's fair to say he botched it because basically he couldn't find a vein and didn't feel comfortable going through with it.
16: Okay.
18: So anyway, number two, Israeli Prime Minister Benjamin Netanyahu says the co-pilot who tried to hijack an airplane on the way to Tel Aviv had undergone radical Islamist training. And I'll tell you, that guy is having a real bad day because he is not only being interrogated by Saudi officials, but Mossad's going to get its hands on him.
16: Oh, yeah.
18: That's going to be an interesting, some not fun times in Saudi Arabia.
16: Probably why he was begging while still on the plane for somebody to kill him.
18: Please just kill me. Yeah.
16: Yeah.
18: And then number one, a dual UK-Iranian national, this is just now breaking, has been arrested over that RAF Fairford incident in the UK.
16: Mm-hmm.
18: The attempted, what they're saying was an attempted terrorist attack that got broken up by a farmer.
16: Yes.
18: Yeah. They have arrested now a dual UK-Iranian national involved with this plot.
16: And again, out on bail, the others.
18: Yeah.
16: But
18: they're
16: makes
18: under
16: no
18: the
16: sense.
18: Strictest conditions possible.
16: Oh, yeah.
18: See, that's where you're wrong, buddy. That's what Andy Burnham, the prime minister, said. Yeah, no, the strictest conditions would be not out on bail.
16: Exactly. It's such a head scratcher. And like this story out of Milwaukee, I had mentioned. ICE arrested. Are you familiar with Salah? Sarsour? Am I saying that last name right? I always butcher her name.
18: Oh, is that Linda Sarsour, the Women's March?
16: Yeah.
18: Lady, yeah.
16: This is Salah.
18: Okay.
16: He's the president of the Islamic Society of Milwaukee. This was back in April. Now, he's got deep ties to Hamas and was a board member of American Muslims for Palestine.
18: Hmm.
16: And in the story, what local media didn't say at the time, that he's got a rap sheet going back to the 90s. He was jailed for 8 months in Israel for supporting Hamas. He was named in FBI memos as a Hamas fundraiser tied to the Holy Land Foundation, the biggest terror financing conviction in U.S. history. His brother admitted that that family used their furniture business to funnel cash to Hamas operatives, and AMP was exposed as a rebranded Hamas support pipeline.
18: Hmm.
16: The government said he lied about his history on his green card application. And so you had Wisconsin Democrats demanding his release. But the Trump administration can deport him. But you got Democrats now saying this is completely unfair and I stand with him. What are we doing?
18: Aiding and abetting terrorists, of course.
16: Yes, very much so. Okay, we got a couple of updates. And then the whole hero story from that hijacked plane coming up.
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10: Christian Blood in the KTSA newsroom. A line of thunderstorms stretching from just west of the Alamo City all the way up to the Great Lakes at this hour. Some areas have already gotten some rain, but that cold front's moving slowly, and it's yet to fully cover San Antonio and the I-35 corridor. Flood watch in effect right now through tomorrow. We'll get the latest in KTSA AccuWeather coming up. Tennessee Governor Bill Lee looking for answers after what's being called a botched execution Wednesday night. Krista Pike was convicted of a murder that happened in 1995, and she was given two doses of a lethal drug, but instead of dying, she started snoring and was eventually taken to a hospital.
17: I'm highly disappointed, along with Tennesseans, about what happened last night. Immediately took action to call for a thorough and comprehensive and third-party review and investigation into the protocol.
10: Governor Lee is also slamming the brakes on another execution set to take place later this year. If you're headed out to lunch, the oldest restaurant on the San Antonio Riverwalk celebrating its 80th anniversary with a one-day-only special. Casa Rio said Tuesday its regular plate is 70 cents today only. It's the same price it cost back in 1946. Now your KTSA Stevens Roofing AccuWeather forecast. A flash flood watch continues for the Alamo City and much of Texas. More rain expected later today, possibly tonight, as the cold front moves slowly west to east. Flash flooding still a possibility, and especially near several rivers. Right now, looking at 88 degrees, mostly cloudy at San Antonio's severe weather station. I'm Christian Blood. 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
6: It's 1 o'clock at KTSA San Antonio. I'm Christian Blood. A slow-moving cold front bringing heavy rain to parts of south-central Texas. So far, the heaviest rain has stayed west of San Antonio, although that's now changing. And the Hill Country's also had some rain over the last several hours as that system drags slowly west to east through tonight.
7: By Friday morning, that front looks to make a little bit more eastward progress through the area. And then by Saturday morning, looks to be down along the coast of Texas.
6: That's National Weather Service meteorologist Jason Runyon. Flash flooding is still a possibility just about anywhere in south central Texas. As usual, multiple rivers in the region are being watched closely. Full details in KTSA AccuWeather coming up. The Texas Division of Emergency Management is getting set for flooding all over the state. More than 1,900 emergency responders are standing by, along with over 1,500 pieces of equipment, including boats, aircraft, and high water rescue vehicles. Police in Judson ISD investigating after they say a girl stabbed a boy at Metzger Middle School on Wednesday morning. KTSA's Stacy Keene is following the story.
8: The stabbing happened during a scheduled lockdown drill on the school's campus. Officials say the girl had several knives in her backpack. They're not sure if any of those were used in the attack, but they do say the weapon involved was confiscated. School officials say the girl is facing disciplinary action, and the police are also involved, although there was no word of an arrest as of yet. Stacy Keene, KTSA News.
6: Now your KTSA Stevens Roofing AccuWeather forecast. More rain ahead, so keep your eyes on the sky. Stay tuned for the latest conditions.

0: We're in a flood watch with flood advisories nearby. Showers still headed toward the Alamo City. More severe alerts could be coming later on. Partly cloudy skies right now, 91 degrees at San Antonio's Severe Weather Station. And I'm Christian Blood. 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

0: 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They will not pay. They cannot afford it, and they don't want to take the risk, so neither should you.
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4: Christian Blood in the KTSA Newsroom. Still got a chance of flash flooding as a Pacific cold front drags across Texas and much of the U.S. Weather forecasters say before all is said and done tomorrow, some areas could get as much as 8 inches of rain. There's more behind that. All in all, the rainfall is going to be beneficial, but some areas will get heavy showers and possibly severe weather, including large hail. We'll get the latest in KTSA AccuWeather coming up shortly. President Trump's in Texas today campaigning for GOP candidates ahead of the November midterms coming up. His first stop is in Denton, and then he's headed to Durant, Oklahoma for a rally. Tomorrow, Trump will be in Mobile, Alabama to celebrate the groundbreaking of a $4 billion bridge. No TV stations are touring with the president as the White House considers numerous other options for media coverage. Several Houston area hotels facing a federal lawsuit that says they enabled and benefited from the sex trafficking of minors. More on the story from KTSA's Stacey Keene.
5: Among the operators named as defendants are Budget Inn, Palace Inn, Days Inn, Camelot Inn, and Wyndham Hotel and Resorts. The lawsuit claims traffickers used hotel rooms for sexual exploitation and that hotel operators made money by renting out the rooms. Hotel employees are accused of not intervening. An attorney for the trafficking victim says the lawsuit is intended to provide financial compensation for them. Stacey Keene, KTSA News.
4: Now your KTSA Stevens Roofing AccuWeather forecast. Flash flood warning now in effect for the Alamo City and much of the area. More rain expected throughout the day, possibly tonight as that cold front moves slowly west to east. Flash flooding is a possibility, especially near rivers. Right now, 77 degrees, mostly cloudy at San Antonio's Severe Weather Station. 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

0: 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You've heard me talking in your ear for years on your drive to work, around the house, wherever you listen, but there's something different about actually getting together. So we created the Live Like No One Else Cruise. 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And we're not just showing up and doing speeches. We're on board vacationing with you all week. 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You've listened to us talk about living like no one else for years. Well, this is one place where we're actually going to get to do it together. And what makes this thing so much fun for me, it's one heck of a week. We set sail March 14th through the 21st, 2027. 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
2: It's 2 o'clock, KTSA San Antonio. I'm Christian Blood. A flash flood warning in effect right now for San Antonio and the I-35 corridor till 7 tonight. It's because a slow-moving cold front's dragging its way across Texas right now. To this point, the heaviest rain has been mainly to the west of the Alamo City, but that is changing. Heavy rain still happening in San Antonio.
3: First fall fronts can be very difficult, so we're a little concerned about the slow movement of this and possible redevelopment of storms.
2: Meteorologist Jason Runyon with the National Weather Service. He says if storms ramp up again, it's likely to be later tonight. There could also be isolated severe thunderstorms all over south central Texas into the wee hours. We'll get the latest in KTSA AccuWeather coming up in just a minute. Texas Division of Emergency Management getting set for flooding all over the state. More than 1,900 emergency responders standing by, along with over 1,500 pieces of equipment. That includes boats, aircraft, and high water rescue vehicles. A suspect now in custody after Texas DPS got word he might be planning an attack on the Texas Capitol. KTSA's Stacy Keen.
4: Acting on a tip they received on Tuesday evening, the DPS worked overnight with the FBI and local police before a DPS SWAT team arrested Benny Caldera Jr. at his home in Converse. Caldera is being charged with making a terroristic threat against a public servant. Texas lawmakers have been notified about the threat and the Capitol remains open. Stacy Keen, KTSA News.
2: Now your KTSA Stevens Roofing AccuWeather forecast. Rain falling now and there's more ahead, so keep your eyes on the sky. Stay tuned for the latest weather conditions. A flash flood warning in effect right now through 7 o'clock. More alerts could be coming later on. It's partly cloudy right now, scattered showers, 77 degrees at San Antonio's Severe Weather Station. I'm Christian Blood. Stay connected with News Talk 550 KTSA and FM 1071.
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7: 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All righty, let's go to Don in San Francisco, California. Hey, Don, what's up?
8: Hi, how's it going? I appreciate you guys having me on.
7: Yeah, no problem.
8: I was hoping to talk through a vehicle decision. I'm looking at purchasing a new car, and my biggest concern is just making sure I'm not creeping into the lifestyle inflation because it's a big purchase, big purchase I've made. So
7: yeah,
8: wanted to hopefully talk it through.
7: I love that. What are you thinking about getting?
8: Well, originally, this is where the inflation, lifestyle inflation comes in. Originally, I was looking at like a RAV4, 4Runner vibe, used 2015, 100,000 miles on it. And that price was pretty similar to Model Y. So now it's kind of set on a used 2023 Model Y, which is running about like 30 to 35.
7: Okay.
9: That's like all three of the cars you named are great cars.
8: And that's what we were looking for.
9: They're three different lifestyles, right? You know what I mean?
8: Totally.
9: Like you'd be like a 4Runner like bro out in the woods, or a RAV4 fam, or like, nah, we're going to be like the Campbells. We're going to just cruise around in the Model Y. So all three of those are great cars.
7: So I'm guessing you have the cash saved, or tell me where you are financially.
8: Yeah, so cash is saved. Have it in a high yield right now. And originally we were looking at a budget of like 20K and for, a full self-driving car, still all-wheel drive, still can go camping in it, still can throw the surfboards on top. It kind of seemed like a no-brainer. From a long-term perspective, like we're young in our careers, we want to have kids at some point. It could be a family car, that type of thing.
7: Okay.
9: It sounds like you're struggling with with identity here. If you got the money for it and you don't owe anybody any money and it's not more than half of you and your spouse's take home income, which doesn't sound like it is. Like, what are you really wrestling with? Just that's a lot of money to spend on a thing.
8: Exactly. Yeah. I was raised very frugally, and I took it from my dad really well. He raised us amazingly. He did really well. He came from, poor Italian immigrants, but he did really well. And that frugalness, I think, passed on to me the most out of my brothers. And I'm renting my dad's Chevy Volt, and I'm like super cautious about how much electricity I use. I don't use the AC in the car because it uses too much gas, like that type of thing.
7: Oh, we need to set you free a little bit.
8: For some reason,

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0: 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His team listens to your concerns and never makes you feel judged, no matter how long it's been.

0: I
1: would.
0: appreciate it.
1: The job I have right now, this is going to sound bananas. The job I have right now did not exist when I was 27. There was no such thing. Dave was doing a radio show. There was no such thing as podcast or YouTube. Didn't exist. Okay? So you're not behind the eight ball in any shape, form, or fashion. I know it might feel like that, but you're not. Okay? And I know it's easy for me to say, and that's not going to change the way you feel. I just want to give you some data, okay? Some facts.
0: Okay.
1: You're doing the, I mean, bro, you are one of those men that, like, I want to shake your hand because you're changing your family tree. You took the lessons of hard work from your father. You went to work straight out of high school. And then you've done nothing but continue to move up, improve yourself, work hard, and that's impressive. Okay. I also think many of us, young men, old men, we were not taught how to grieve. And what I mean by that is, you had a picture for how your life was going to be at 28, 27, and that picture's not going to come true. And it's right to have a season of being down about it. And I know all the Instagram things say, you got to crush it and forget your feelings. No, that's stupid. That's a recipe for rage and adult male temper tantrums. So I want to give you permission to be bummed out that you haven't found that person yet, okay?
0: Okay.
1: It's all good. And part of the words emotional maturity are having huge feelings, being sad, being frustrated, being heartbroken, and getting up the next day and going to do the next right thing. Okay? So it's both and. Now, can I challenge you on something?
0: Yeah, absolutely.
1: And I'm saying this because I just finished a two and a half year project on answering the question, is marriage still worth it? And if it is, how do you do it? Right. And
0: right.
1: That meant I sat with experts. That meant I was looking at the dating market. I was looking at all the data across tons of different fields. Here's what I want you to do. I want you to continue and finish this degree, and I want you to go get a great job as an X-ray guy and a radiologist or whatever it is, and do that with excellence. And I want you to commit to only being in your apartment to sleep. I want you to join leagues.
0: Okay.
1: I want you to put yourself out there where you can meet people, where you can engage in people, you can have human experiences with people, you can laugh, you can listen to the same music, you can catch somebody's eye across the room, you can say, hi, my name is so-and-so, and I think you're pretty, right? I want you to put yourself out in the world because I think I don't think this, the data says this, the single most important decision you make is going to be who you marry. And so I'm going to make that,
0: agree with that.
1: I'm going to make that my chief investment, right? And the only way to do that is put yourself out there. So go be busy.
0: I would totally.
1: You got what I'm saying?
0: Totally agree with that. Yeah, absolutely. It's just, a lot. There's only so much time in a day. And
1: totally.
0: I always joke that there's not enough time in a day. And it's just,
1: yes.
0: I guess.
1: And you're in the grind right now.
0: There's plenty of fish in the sea, but I'm in the period where I'm kind of in my own pond, just making sure I'm, in the right frame of life before I enter that, as you would say, season of life.
1: Yeah, but here's the thing, dude. I'm 17 different versions of away from who I was at 27. So you trying to like create this marbleized like statue of yourself, this perfect version of yourself, so then you can go be married. Man, meet somebody and grow together. And I'm telling you, I think you're worth a catch. Jade, you can disagree with me. I think your exact data tells me is that guys who are graduating, guys who have job prospects, guys who are good men, who treat women with dignity and respect, who are kind, that those are the folks that are good catches. Now you've solved all of those things. That's who you are. Now you got to go put yourself in a position. You got to get out of your own pond. And that means you're going to be tired. That means you're going to be annoyed. That means you're going to experience rejection. And it's going to be worth it.
0: Okay.
1: Is that fair? Jade,
0: yeah,
1: I ball hog this whole call.
2: No,
1: what do you think?
2: I think that it was yours to ball hog. I think that you could uniquely speak to his experience, and I think that what you said is right on.
1: I'm team Phil, man.
2: I am too. I think, Phil, you're probably a fabulous catch. You clearly, you care about what's going on, and you're locked in to yourself, and you're locked into how you're feeling, and you're locked into what you want to create. And I think that that's half the battle for a lot of folks, is being really intentional about what they want their life to look like.
0: I appreciate that. I look up to you and the entire Ramsey team. So that's why I was like, you know what? I think I'm at a point in my life where it's worth having a phone call.
1: Yeah. Well, if nothing else, hang up this phone encouraged that Jade and I see a not only a good man, but we see a great man.
2: Yeah.
1: And we see a man with a lot of potential. And don't rob your future spouse from yourself because you sat in your apartment. Get out there, join some leagues, join some chess
2: yes.
1: clubs or whatever. Go join the local church. Go do whatever you got to do to put yourself in position to meet real. Get off the apps.
2: Yes.
1: Meet real people in real life. And you're a catch, brother.
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5: It's 3 o'clock at KTSA San Antonio. I'm Stacey Keene. Severe weather's not as likely for the Alamo City as it was this morning, but there's still plenty of rain ahead, and that could mean flooding issues for the San Antonio area. More now from KTSA's Christian Blood.
6: Current models show another round of sustained heavy rain possible later tonight, and some areas will get more than others. For those getting under 4 inches of rain, it'll be a welcome sight, but places getting much more than that could have some flooding issues. Some areas could get as much as 8 inches of rain by the time the current flood watch expires sometime tomorrow. If you come across a road covered in water, turn around. Don't drown. Christian Blood, KTSA News.
5: As we get closer to Election Day, politicians are asking the public to open their wallet. But far too often, folks are getting ripped off when they think they're making a single donation. Jason Meza with the Better Business Bureau of Texas says folks are opening their bank accounts to find that they've given far more than they thought. And once that money's gone, he says there's no chance of getting that donation back. Republican Senate candidate Ken Paxton says there is plenty of open space for data centers, but there should be guardrails. That aligns with Governor Greg Abbott's stance, which he's been laying out on the campaign trail.
7: They must enter into agreements with the power grid that are firm purchase agreements.
5: He says the more power they agree to buy, the lower the prices will be.
7: That additional supply on the marketplace will then drive down the cost of electricity rates.
5: Data centers have become a political football as candidates look to appease both developers and rural Texans who oppose them. Homeland Security has lifted its paws on construction in Big Bend National Park, but new equipment popping up has supporters on edge. More now from KTSA's John Cruz.
8: Lakin Jordahl is with the Center for Biological Diversity.
9: Everyone in the region is petrified. People know that in the next weeks, we could see this park permanently destroyed.
8: The feds are no longer looking to build a wall in Big Bend. Instead, they're looking to build new roads, lights, vehicle barriers, and technology. John Cruz, KTSA News.
5: KTSA News time is 3:02. It's time for KTSA Sports. Here's Joe Reinagle.
10: The Dallas Cowboys made a massive move overnight, trading with the Pittsburgh Steelers again, this time acquiring cornerback Joey Porter Jr. for a 2028 second-round pick and a 2027 conditional sixth-rounder. According to sources, Porter will not immediately get a new extension and is fine with playing in Dallas without one, says he's willing to play it out because the Cowboys are the team he most wanted to play for in leaving the Steelers. Reports are he could play as soon as this Sunday. Sunday against the Texans. We have an AFC North showdown tonight. Pittsburgh Steelers take on the Cleveland Browns in a battle of 2-1 teams. Kickoff is set for 7:15. It's a game you can catch on 94.1 San

0: Antonio Sports Star beginning at 6:30 with the pregame show. I'm Joe Reinagle for 94.1 San Antonio Sports Star.
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1: KTSA Stevens Roofing, AccuWeather forecast, mostly cloudy, scattered thunderstorms. Some could be heavy, 83 the high tonight, warm, humid, heavy thunderstorms, and a chance for flash flooding, 74 the low. Tomorrow, heavy rain and thunderstorms, 82. Right now, cloudy skies, 81 at San Antonio's Severe Weather Station. I'm Stacey Keene. 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
6: Finally getting that rain. Very excited about that. I could complain that it arrived a little later than they said it would. 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I hope everybody's okay. But I do hope we get a lot of rain. Great to see it. Not exactly sweater weather yet, but, you know, another step in the right direction. 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What should the state of Tennessee do now with Krista Pike after the botched execution? They tried twice, and it didn't work. She's been on death row since she was a teenager. She's now 50. She was going to be the first woman executed in Tennessee since 1820. I read about the 1820 case, by the way. That was wild, if you have some time to kill. She was injected twice with a lethal drug cocktail for a 1995 murder of a classmate. By the way, she had the option under Tennessee law of having lethal injection or the electric chair. Now, the electric chair has been discontinued in Tennessee, but if your murder conviction predates the outlawing of it, the outlawing of it, I think, was 1999, give or take, and her case was 1995. So if you were convicted before they got rid of it, I guess you could say the electric chair is grandfathered in, and she could have had the electric chair, and we probably would not be talking about this today because the electric chair, you know, gets the job done. All the other methods get the job done. The guillotine, you never hear about a failed guillotine, right? Hangings, no one ever says the hanging didn't take. I guess the firing squad could miss, but that, you know, they would keep shooting till they, right? What else is there? What am I leaving out? Electric chair, gas chamber. I think the gas chamber is pretty foolproof. Maybe that could have some leaks or something. So should the state of Tennessee just execute her again? Just do it again? What? Why did they? Why have they paused everything and held everything? Aren't you supposed to keep trying till you succeed? Other people are saying they should now commute the governor of Tennessee, who's term limited. He's leaving office anyway. Should commute her sentence to life? I don't know if commute is the right word there, but, you know, convert her sentence to life. Or set her free. Two strikes and you're out. Or maybe one more try, and if that doesn't work, three strikes and you're out. What should they do? What do you think? 210-599-5555. Krista Pike was convicted of killing a classmate. Her and another girl lured the victim named Colleen Slimmer. They were all around 18 or 19. They were in a Job Corps program together. Lured her to a abandoned factory or warehouse. Tortured her. Beat her. Fractured her skull so badly that Krista Pike kept a piece of it as a souvenir. Sounds like a terrific person. Showed it to people. Carved a pentagram on her chest. But she was the primary killer. The other two were accomplices or watchouts, lookouts. The story goes that Krista and the victim were rivals for some boy. And so Krista killed her. She says she did it. It's not one of those cases that has conspiracy theories swirling around it. She came from a messed up childhood. She was molested, did poorly in school, moved around from relative to relative. Claims to have been raped a couple of years before the murder. Was diagnosed with bipolar. And got the death penalty. And again, so egregious that they had not done a death penalty in a couple hundred years. And of course, everybody's reaction is, why are they on death row so long? Isn't that its own sentence? It is insane. The death row durations are insane. I've heard experts, we've had our experts on to talk. No explanation makes any sense to me on that at all. In fact, the duration of time on the death penalty, on death row awaiting the death penalty is itself an argument against the death penalty. And there are other arguments against the death penalty. This is now going to be one of them, that a government too incompetent to carry it out is a government too incompetent to mete it out in the first place. And is it cruel and unusual? I'm going to kill you in 30 years. Is it too much power in the hands of government? It's funny how people that support the death penalty typically are people very mistrustful of government, favor limited government. Wouldn't limited

relatives have died. People have died. The survivors are finally, the day has come. We're going to be there. We want to be there. They drive down to the city where they do it. I said it that way because I don't know what city it is. The murder was in Knoxville. I know that. And then they mess up the execution. Or did they? Did they mess it up? Is it possible? And I know I took some heat for saying this morning, and I said it sort of off the cuff. I don't have a fully gestated theory here. I can't like lay this out for you like Perry Mason, but I wonder if you could have people in the apparatus of the death house. Maybe you bribe them. Maybe they are activists. Maybe they're pro Krista Pike. Maybe they're anti the death penalty. Who knows? And you could, somebody have tampered with the syringe or the ampule or whatever it was? Could somebody have messed up the formula? I mean, if you don't do this very often, I just wonder how secure it is and how susceptible to sabotage it is. And maybe the answer is that that could never happen and there's no way, and it's got all kinds of safeguards. And, you know, I would be more inclined to believe, let me put it this way, I'll still sound like a crazy guy, but I would be more inclined to believe that she is alive because somebody wanted this to fail than I would be to believe that they're so dumb that they couldn't carry it out. Would you call this a partial execution? Somebody said late term, in the comments, somebody said late term execution. I mean, she was partially executed. Didn't we have a conversation on the show like a week or two ago about people are saying now you can be partially pregnant, you can be a little bit pregnant. She was a little bit executed. They made two attempts, so that would be the Tennessee two-step. Imagine when the second one didn't work. That's like horror movie stuff, right? Like in a horror movie, she'd sit right up and be like, hey, what else you got? Sticking the needle in her own arm. They said that she was talking about this to Don. I know she, at one point, she was sleeping, and they said she was snoring, right? But they also said she was talking a lot. That she complained that her arm hurt, and that she asked at one point, is this normal, or is it supposed to feel this way? But she was talking all through what was supposed to be her execution. There's a woman joke in there, but I'm not going to make it because I'm still paying for my daughter's education. So anyway, what do you think should be done in Tennessee? 210-599-5555. The Fly Dubai hijacker was a known religious extremist, according to Israeli media and GB News. There are dots being connected about this guy, about his background, about his religious fanaticism and behavior. He should never have been in that cockpit, said one expert. He prayed a lot and would not shake hands with women. He was Omani, and they have a regulation in Israel that if you are of a nationality or carry a passport from a country with whom they don't have diplomatic relations, you can't fly into the country. The Emiratis are saying, they're defending themselves because the Israelis are furious. And they're saying, no, we were lied to. We would never hire a known terrorist. Right now, this is a tricky time because you've got the Abraham Accords. You've got some tentative cooperation on the intelligence front between the Gulf states and Israel as it applies to Iran. So this is a potential disruption of the fragile cooperation that was happening. Maybe it was done for that reason. The Israelis are saying that it is a jihadi attack, a terrorist attack, that it was going to kill Israeli citizens on the plane and whoever it was going to target on the ground.
Is it Iran?

Trump said it might be. Netanyahu says we're not sure yet. This is a relatively new air service between Dubai and Tel Aviv. They've only been flying this route for 5 years. This guy only joined the airline less than a year ago. It is owned by the UAE government. So it's kind of a diplomatic issue as well as a airline issue. The New York Times is having to defend its coverage because it was ridiculous. The New York Times internal communications has put out a statement over the criticism over how it described the Fly Dubai flight incident as an altercation between the pilots. And people were mocking that and worse. And so they issued a statement, the New York Times today issued a statement that says, in part, this is on X, our headlines and live coverage contain all the facts we're able to confirm as we confirm them. Unlike activists and partisans, we don't publish speculation or unverified information. Oh, really? Really, New York Times? You don't publicize or publish unverified information? You don't publish things that you then have to pull back? Was that not you, New York Times? Weren't you the same New York? Is there another New York Times that employed Jason Blair, who was doing fabrications and plagiarizing? You had to correct yourselves on page one for Jason Blair. He was the Jason Arday of media. Wasn't it also the New York Times that had to correct its own pre-Iraq war reporting? Before we got into Iraq, that would have been 2003. I think Jason Blair was around that time too, if I'm not mistaken. I mean, look. They've all beclowned themselves. Rolling Stone did the Virginia University rape on campus story. CBS had Rathergate. Remember Rathergate, where Dan Rather and his producer fabricated documents about George W. Bush's Texas National Guard service, and then when they were caught red-handed trying to throw the election to John Kerry, they said it was... The documents were fake, but the reporting was accurate. Remember that? Fake, but accurate. I mean, New York Times, Washington Post, CBS News, CNN, Trump falls at rally, is escorted from stage, loud noises heard as Trump speaks, Russian collusion, sex tapes, P tapes, Steele dossier, Hunter Biden laptop. If you have to keep putting out statements and explaining yourself and corrections, either you're not any good at what you do or you are activists. And that's their problem, really. They would accidentally be better at what they do just by accident if it wasn't for the activism. They could hire a bunch of dumbcoffs and still be right more often. But what gets them every time is the activism of the byline. It's embarrassing. I always tell the story when I was a young guy and I was in school and I was in college. I would go to the library and I would get those big wooden sticks. You know what I'm talking about? That had the newspapers on them. And I would grab the New York Times on that big stick and I would get the Washington Post and I would get the Times of London, and I would get whatever. I felt very smart. And I felt like this is the epitome of the field I want to get into. I may never work at these places, but these have to be the best people. The dean of the university had been a war correspondent for CBS News. I mean, yeah, they were, young people don't remember this, but they fell from a great height. I love the dig at activists and partisans. When they get corrected on community notes, those are the journalists. Those are the truth tellers. You guys

0: at the New York Times of the activists. And it's fascinating to watch the gyrations around this hijack story. So we're asking today on the JR poll, how do you think the mainstream media will settle? What explanation will they settle on for the Fly Dubai hijacker? Here are the choices we're giving you on the poll today. Lone wolf, just one guy. Some people did something. Remember, that was Ilhan Omar on 9/11, or about 9/11. Some people did something. Workplace violence or Zionist false flag. By the way, I didn't make any of these up. These are all actual quotes. So which do you think they will settle on as the main explanation? Lone wolf, some people did something, workplace violence, Zionist false flag. I guess we could have thrown one in there for Trump, too. This is connected to Trump somehow. I'm sure that's already happened. 210-599-5555. Join the show. The Jack Show is on KTSA.
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the botched execution story and the foiled Fly Dubai hijacking. We're talking about those right now. You can join the Jack Show on the air, 210-599-5555. We're talking about both of those. Yeah, the media have had a hard time with this story because they are trying very hard to avoid any discussion of Islamist terrorism for a whole host of reasons.

and they are not interested in any sympathy or sympathetic coverage toward Israel. I do feel like people are glossing over what just happened here. So let me just make my case, and then you can tell me if you agree or disagree. But if not for the plumber pulling back the stick, if not for the relief crew that happened to be on the flight and could take over and fly and land the plane, and these other passengers that also intervened, and the bravery of the captain with his guts ripped open, opening the cockpit and yelling for help, we could have 170-something families grieving. We could have a site or a target in Israel that had been hit by a jetliner. So this is Flight 93 landing instead of crashing. And there's a couple of other salient facts to this, I think. If the facts hold up, the Omani co-pilot is a different kind of hijacker. He's in uniform. He works for the airline. Stop and think about the ramifications of taking the 9/11 model, which are guys that have tickets and are sitting in the cabin fingering their box cutters until the right moment, versus, oh, I work for the airline. I can get onto the plane. I can get things on the plane. I can control the plane. I can mess with the avionics or the fuel or the... It's a pretty big step forward. Don't take that the wrong way, but it's a pretty big evolution of the 9/11 strategy. So just because it didn't work doesn't give you pause, or should give you pause. The other thing I would point out here is this is another example of a society with self-sufficiency and a kind of intrepid spirit. These were mostly Israelis. Many Israelis have military service because of compulsory service. You're talking about a society of people who are, in whom it's ingrained to defend themselves, to take matters into their own hands, to defend themselves. They do it almost every day in their country on the ground. They are very hard to kill on purpose. Many societies are the opposite. Many societies teach toxic masculinity. Mind your own business. Don't get involved. And if that had been the mindset, those people would be dead. That plane would have crashed. You know who else I thought of? This is kind of out of left field. And I hadn't thought of him in a long time. And this story, or when I was watching the coverage of the plumber, the guy that saved the plane, I thought of Daniel Penny. Remember Daniel Penny? And you're like, Daniel Penny, where have I heard that? Daniel Penny was the ex-Marine who was on the subway in New York and sat on that guy that was scaring the hell out of everybody until the police came. And the guy died, and they didn't do what they're doing with the plumber, Yaniv. Bibi Netanyahu waiting for him at the airport. Big bear hug. Let me meet your family. You're a hero. Here's clean clothes. This is an emotional reunion and greeting. Think about it. That's the head of the Israeli government. He's gone to the airport. He's waiting for this man to get off the plane so he can hug him and thank him. Daniel Penny, we put on trial for murder.

0: a Marine. Everybody on that train, by the way, do you remember everybody on that train? Gay, straight, black, white, young, old. Every one of them. Daniel Penny's a hero. We were scared to death. Daniel Penny is the one that saved us. If Daniel Penny had taken control of an airplane and pulled the stick back and kept it from crashing, I guess New York would have tried him for what? Flying without a license? Misappropriation of property? Right? How dare he? We can't have amateurs getting into the cockpit. If we praise him, others will copy him and well, that's the difference between a society of people that are brought up, trained, have the mindset, if it is to be, it is up to me. And what we're looking at, unfortunately, here in the West is a society of, I don't want to get involved. It's not my department. I'm sure somebody will do something. I'm sure somebody's already called 911. I'm sure the airline knows, right? I'm sure somebody's radioed it in. Tell me what you think. 210-599-5555. We'll talk to Dr. Willie Ng coming up on The Jack Show on KTSA.
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0: 1-800-599-5555 to join the show. I always joke when we have Dr. Willie Ng on the show that if we described everything he does and has done and gave all his credentials, that would be the end of the segment. We would just say hello, tell you who he is, have to say goodbye. But he's a native San Antonian. He has a doctorate in leadership. Was it leadership research?
1: Yes, leadership. Sir, that's right.
0: Is that right? Okay. SAPD, United States Secret Service, Bexar County DA investigators, has run for office, teaches, does public speaking, published authored, if I didn't already say that, and so much more. We'll just put it that way. Welcome back to the show.
1: That's right.
0: He's a young man. There's going to be more as time goes on. Eventually, he'll have done too many things, and we won't be able to have him on at all. I wanted to ask you first about the botched execution. I'm wondering if it really was a botched execution. Is there any possibility that process, that protocol, could be tampered with by somebody that was an activist or, I don't know, just had some agenda, do you think?
1: Well, you know, that was a huge debacle, right? Considering the historical issues that they've been having, this stems back from years and years.
0: Yeah.
1: I mean, in 2022, you know, they had an issue then with the potency of the three different drugs they used, and then they changed it up, and they're using a different one now. In May of this year, they had another failed process there, but that's because they couldn't IV line to administer the injection. I mean, it's just a mess over there. I don't know if it's the same warden, but certainly an administrative issue, leadership issue, and it could be intentional, as you mentioned.
0: I mean, I know that's sounds like a tinfoil hat idea. I just, knowing the activism around the death penalty and around this case, it's kind of hard for me to put it out of my mind completely. But what should they do now? I mean, what do you just try again? Do you make it a life sentence? What do you do here?
1: Well, Jack, but you know, I see the comments and they're like, okay, so you were going to execute her and then now you're saving her life to what? Reschedule the execution? Like, what?
0: Right.
1: What's going on?
0: Yeah,
1: here?
0: They rushed her to the hospital.
1: I mean, taxpayers are paying a lot of money to keep her alive. I mean, I don't get it. It sounds like something that we're making up.
0: It does.
1: But I don't know what's next. You know, I know it's interesting. You see the comments. I don't know, you reading the comments and people making statements like, oh, well, back in the days when they were hanging people, if they tried to hang someone and they weren't successful, they would just cut them loose because it was, divine intervention. Nobody was claiming that she shouldn't be executed. I mean, she brutally murdered a 19-year-old so bad she bashed her head in with a brick of asphalt and took a piece of her skull and took it back to the other students showing what she had done. Talk about brutality, right? I mean, so this person deserved to be executed, but now all of a sudden we have this movement saying, oh no, she needs to be set free.
0: I mean, so you really have to just redo the execution. There isn't another logical path here. You can't just say, okay, never mind, we'll make it a life sentence. By the way, she's already been there on death row for 3 decades.
1: Right, and she's gone to the same governor, multiple times for clemency, and he's denied it. So what is he going to do now? It'd be interesting to see if he says, okay, I changed my mind now since we screwed up and we didn't do the job, right? So let's just give you a life sentence. I'm not sure. This is going to be interesting to watch. And then who are they going to hold accountable? This is clearly an administrative issue. You know, I was watching this morning the news, and the witnesses said that she popped up, and she was looking around after the first dose, and then the second dose she popped up again and said it burns a little bit. And I mean, that's like a scary movie, right? I think I've been hauling ass out of that room.
0: It really is eerie. Yeah, no doubt about it. We're talking with Dr. Willie Ng on the KTSA Quarter Moon Plumbing AC Heating Newsmaker line. I was saying a few minutes ago that the hero of the Dubai flight put me in mind of Daniel Penny, that he was kind of an airborne Daniel Penny. And what a contrast to watch Daniel Penny get put on trial for murder in New York, have the Attorney General of New York boasting, bragging about how she was going to put him away. But you have this guy gets off the plane, Yaniv, and the Prime Minister of Israel is giving him a bear hug and meeting his family, and he's the toast of the country. It just says volumes about two different societies and how they view, you know, kind of self-sufficiency, right?
1: Yeah, you nailed it. I mean, you're comparing to New York, you know, to a different country, which values that, right? We say it all the time, you know, say something, get involved. I teach it. You know, the data shows that 60% of people who encounter these types of critical incidents don't even know hacker. There's no relation. Years ago, when I started training in 2015, it was reversed. The majority of the people knew their attacker. There was some kind of relation, right? Ex-boyfriend, a worker, spouse, some kind of relationship. Now, over 60% of the victims don't have a clue of who their attacker is. And so we need to get involved because 60% is a scary number. So, yeah, you're right. So in one area, you got people, he's a hero, which I agree. And in New York, you know, they want to prosecute him.
0: Do you remember in New York they were describing the guy as a Michael Jackson impersonator?
1: Yeah.
0: I mean, of all the descriptives, he was moonwalking, and what? What is the matter with you?
1: Well, you know, and that's just your agenda, right? A lot of people love Michael Jackson, so you try to tie him to something that people love. But look, Michael Jackson never went to a subway and started stabbing people at random and trying to hurt them and kill them. So I don't even know where the correlation on that is.
0: I guess what I wonder about with the Dubai story, I want to tap into your law enforcement mind a little bit on this. And I'm sure the Israelis are way ahead of all of us on this at this point. But you got to wonder how this guy got to the position he was in, where he's in the cockpit, and if a couple of things go differently, he's going to have complete control of that plane. The pilot will be dead or incapacitated. The door will be locked. In fact, maybe even people won't even know. And he could fly it into a building. He could fly it into the Temple of the Mount. He could, you know, any number of targets. All those people are going to be dead. This is an evolution of the 9/11 strategy, right, where the 9/11 hijackers bought tickets, went through security, were passengers. This man is in the uniform of the airline in the cockpit. That's taking the 9/11 model and putting a sharper point on it.
1: Yeah, you know, they're not giving us much information right now. They're not giving us much of the suspect's background. Other than, you know, he's an Omani national, which we know, you know, Omani nationals typically historically support Palestine, and they're totally against Israel. And you know, again, what background did they do? Did they do any depth research? Was this person, has he made threats before? We don't know any of that stuff yet. But certainly, why would you have someone flying a plane into Israel that is an Omani national that you know, just like Israelis. I don't know, but this is going to be quite interesting. And this is a terrorist attack. I don't care what the motive of it. This is a terrorist attack, and they need to treat it that way and don't try to soften
0: that blow. Think it was workplace violence like the New York Times?
1: Not at all. Not one bit. You know, again, we always talk about that, Jack, right? But people don't like, you know, they always want to soften the blow, and they don't like the optics of things, so they try to soften everything. No, this is the reality we live in, and people better start waking up and start doing the things like these people did and getting involved in these types of critical incidents. Otherwise, they're going to keep happening.
0: I think I was saying earlier that Israel is a nation of people who have military service, who have lived in the shadow of terrorism, who have much more day-to-day situational awareness. But I also feel like the reactions of the people on the plane were very flavored by the Flight 93 experience, and we've talked about this many times. After Flight 93, people in a hijacked plane have a different outlook for what is, you know, what awaits them, basically. The old guard, the OG hijacking was hey, they're just going to land us somewhere else. We're the bargaining chips. Don't worry, we'll be fine. They don't want anything to happen to us. The new version is the plane's a missile, and if we don't take it away from them, we're going to die with them.
1: Right. And they did a very good job overpowering him. I think, if I'm not mistaken, there was a plumber who actually took control of the plane and leveled it out until everything was the situation was under control. The suspect was, was under control as well. Then the other people who had been experienced in flying planes took over. But this is they did a great job. I mean, they saved it was 175 passengers under 200. Yeah, I mean, they did a phenomenal job. To your point, the purpose wasn't like as you mentioned in the past, years and years ago, you land the plane, you make your demands, and you have your hostages. Now, these people are going to kill as many people as possible, and that was his intention.
0: Always good to talk to you, Dr. Willie Ng, on the KTSA Quarter Moon Plumbing AC Heating Newsmaker Line. Thanks for the time today.
1: Thank you for having me, Jack.
0: All right, we'll talk to you soon. We got more of the Jack Show. You can join 210-599-5555. Drop comments on Facebook. It's Jack Riccardi Show. 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
0: Not knowing very many facts yet, it's amazing how many days we've gone by, have gone by in the RAF terror investigation, and we still don't know a lot about that. But there is a break in that case, or kind of a new development, I should say, and I'll tell you what that is coming up. We'll talk about it here on the Jack Show. Also, is the 2026 midterm a rerun of a previous election? It might very well be, and I'll tell you which one it is. That's coming up. You can always join the show at 210-599-5555. I'm a little surprised, to be honest, that we haven't heard from Joel and the guys over at Quarter Moon Plumbing. I would think this would be, this is a big story for the plumbing industry. Guy's a plumber. The Lion of Israel is a plumber. You know, not an electrician, not a drywaller, not a, you know, I'm just saying, like, you know, is there a, maybe like an award or a honor or a marketing? I think Ben Bailey is probably working on this right now, as a matter of fact. I wouldn't be surprised. Look across the hall, Don. Are they in the production room making a new commercial for Quarter Moon? They might be. It seems like a golden opportunity. We talked about this a little bit this morning. The politicians are such weasels. You know how they've been talking about stopping insider trading, the idea that members of Congress, pretty much any trading they do is insider trading, if you think about it. Like, it's by definition the case that they know things and are privy to things and can write legislation that affects things that affect stocks. So if you are a Congress critter or a senator and you are trading, I'm going to say that unless you're, you know, a saint, you are in possession of and are aware of things that make your trading a little more shrewd than the average person. So it's all insider trading, and they, both parties are against it. They want to get they want to get this out of politics and remove this scourge from politics. So the Republicans put a bill up in the Senate, said, okay, we're going to have an up down vote, the Stop Insider Trading Act of 2026, and look, they said all the Democrats voted against it. And the Democrats said, well, wait a minute, we voted against it not because we're against insider trading, but because you attached the voter ID to it, which we're against and we've always been against. And you knew when we did it, that we would vote no. And that's a fair point because they are against voter ID and they do vote no. So in a way, what you could say here is that both parties just showed you, the Republicans and the Democrats, both parties just showed you that they're not going to do anything about stock trading and they are both committed to protecting it. And they gave each other some cover. And I don't think that's accidental. And that right there is what makes people cynical or hopeless or perhaps even not vote. Not a good look. We got more of the Jack Show coming up right here on KTSA.
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3: It's 4 o'clock at KTSA San Antonio. I'm Stacey Keene. A flash flood warning is in effect for our area until 7 o'clock tonight. Heavy downpours can be expected throughout the rest of the day and into tomorrow. We'll have your complete forecast in just a few. A suspect is in custody after the Texas Department of Public Safety got word that the man was planning an attack on the Texas Capitol building. Acting on a tip that they received Tuesday evening, the DPS worked overnight with the FBI and local police before a SWAT team arrested Benny Caldera Jr. at his home in Converse. He's charged with making a terroristic threat against a public servant. Texas lawmakers were notified about the threat and the Capitol remains open. Republican Senate candidate Ken Paxton says there is plenty of open space for data centers, but there should be some guardrails, and that aligns with the governor's stance. More now from KTSA's John Cruz.
4: Governor Abbott has also been walking a fine line on the campaign trail with data centers, saying they should be forced to buy a certain amount of power each month.
5: They must enter into agreements with the power grid that are firm purchase agreements.
4: He says the more power they agree to buy, the lower the prices would be.
5: That additional supply on the marketplace will then drive down the cost of electricity rates.
4: Data centers have become a political football as candidates look to appease both developers and rural Texans who oppose them. John Cruz, KTSA News.
3: Several Houston area hotels are facing a federal lawsuit which claims they enabled and benefited from sex trafficking of minors. Among the operators named as defendants are the Budget Inn, Palace Inn, Days Inn, Camelot Inn, and the Wyndham Hotels and Resort. The lawsuit claims traffickers used hotel rooms for sexual exploitation and that hotel operators made money renting out the rooms. Hotel employees are accused of not intervening. An attorney for the trafficking victim says the lawsuit is intended to provide financial compensation for them. KTSA News Time is 4:02. It's time for KTSA Sports, sponsored by Stevens Roofing. Here's Joe Reinagle.
6: College football playoff leaders are closer than ever to expanding to a 24-team playoff with buyouts of conference title games and scheduling logistics of doubling the field. The momentum is building for a 24-team field with the ACC, Big 12, and Notre Dame supporting it, and the SEC now open to it. College football playoff executive director Rich Clark said, quote, "If we get a decent TV deal, we are definitely going to 24. The Dallas Cowboys made a massive move overnight, trading with the Pittsburgh Steelers again, this time acquiring cornerback Joey Porter Jr. for a 2028 second-round pick and a 2027 conditional sixth-rounder. I'm Joe Reinagle for 94.1 San Antonio Sports Star.
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4: Hi, good afternoon. On the east side, 610 East Loop southbound at the I-10 Baytown East Freeway, there's an accident involving a heavy truck and hazmat is needed to clean up a spill. It's at the off-ramp. You should be ready for at least a half-hour delay from Kirkpatrick. 610 North Loop westbound at Shepherd, a wreck did clear. There's still a bit of a slowdown from I-45. North Sam Houston Parkway eastbound in the heart of
5: your KTSA Stevens Roofing AccuWeather forecast. Mostly cloudy, scattered thunderstorms. Some could be heavy and the possibility for flash floods exists. 83 the high tonight. Warm, humid, heavy thunderstorms. Again, that chance for flooding 74. Tomorrow, heavy rain, thunderstorms, flash flooding once again, 80 the high. Right now, cloudy skies, 81 at San Antonio's Severe Weather Station. I'm Stacy Keen. 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
6: 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We've been talking about the Fly Dubai hijacker. We talk about the botched execution in Tennessee. What should happen? Speaking of terrorism, before the Fly Dubai story, we were all over the guys that were picked up outside the RAF Fairford base, the Fairford Five, I think they're calling them. In one sense, it's a crazy story. In another sense, we still very know a little about it. We're several days in. We don't really know what these people were. Were they Islamic terrorists? Were they part of a cell? Were they self-actualized? Were they hired to do something else? Were they stealing fuel? A lot of theories. Clearly, they were up to something based on where they were and how they were dressed and skulking around and so forth. I like the word skulking. It's kind of a, covers a lot of ground, right? You could just be standing somewhere, but in the mind of another person, you're skulking. And yet there's no precise skulking definition. The related word would be loitering, right? Loitering, no loitering. How do I know if I'm loitering? Now they've picked up another guy, which is interesting. And this time they're describing him as a UK Iranian national. So this is a new, I guess, sixth man arrested in this investigation. 27 years old, dual UK Iranian national, arrested in Westminster, which I think is

part of London. On suspicion of preparation of terrorist acts, said counterterrorism police. Senior National Coordinator for Counterterrorism Policing, Vicki Evans, says the investigation into circumstances surrounding events is hugely complex, and our specialist teams are interrogating multiple lines of inquiry. As made clear, we're looking at all possible angles, including possible foreign state involvement. I'd like to thank the public for their continued support, blah, blah, blah. I read a lot of mystery novels, and the British, like Scotland Yard and, you know, British detectives, and they're like brilliant in the books. Brilliant. They solve the closed room murders and the twists and the turns and the killer that thought he got away with it. And, you know, all the Agatha Christie, but all the people that came after her. I love all that stuff. I can't get enough of it. I don't know if the real Brit cops are as good as the ones in the books, but I will tell you this. The ones in the books would have this thing wrapped up already. If I put together a team of fictional detectives, just in the books I've read, this thing would be all wrapped up with a bow. What do you think? 210-599-5555. You know, you're at the point with the Brits where you think they could very well know what this is and just not be willing to say. They're trying to protect their own, this shtick they've got going on of we're welcoming people into our country. Remember we played the other day the Home Secretary, I forget her name, Shabana Mahmood, I think was her name. And we played that clip of her saying, yeah, we got to open it up and bring more people in. We're going to make it easier for people to come here. So this was right after the Fairfoot arrests, and she was her whole thing was, the only thing we're doing wrong with immigration in England is not enough of it. And we're one election away from that here too. We're one election away from opening up the borders, restoring the, what was it called down there on San Pedro, the Immigrant Resource Center. All of that is one vote away in this country, and they've already done it in the UK. Speaking of the midterms, I read an interesting Victor Davis Hanson piece entitled, this was an American Greatness, which you should read if you get a chance to go to American Greatness. It's called Remembering the False Gloom and Doom of the 1992 Elections and the Upcoming Midterms. And Hanson writes, Republicans risk repeating 1992. 92 was the election that President George H.W. Bush lost to Bill Clinton in a landslide. And he writes, Bill Clinton won that election partly on the basis of his campaign's false accusation that George Bush had overseen, quote, the worst economic performance since the Great Depression, unquote. That was the campaign to which advisor James Carville kept saying, it's the economy, stupid. And Hanson reminds us that that worked partly because you had Ross Perot, partly because Lee Atwater, who was the brilliant Bush campaign guy from '88, had died. But partly also because Bush and his people were too patrician and aloof to defend themselves from the Clinton-Gore attacks on their on the economy. Remember that George H.W. Bush came into office after Ronald Reagan as Reagan's vice president and apparent successor. He had the fall of the Berlin Wall in his first year in office. So year one, communism collapses. Then at the end of 1990, year two, he puts together this coalition, stands down Saddam Hussein in Kuwait, has a decisive 100-hour air war,

He has unemployment at 7.5%, which sounds very high to us, but it was not very high then. The stock market's growing by 7.5%, which is not very high now, but was then. In short, Hansen writes, the Democrats' charge that 1992 was the worst recession in 60 years was absurd. Recent recessions had been worse, and it wasn't even actually a recession. Now he says, look at what's happening in 2026. The economy today is better than 92. But again, the messaging about this economy is that it's terrible. It's awful. It's crushing people. And Hansen is basically saying two things. He's saying this is the 92 playbook, but are the Trumpers going to play it differently than George H.W. Bush did? And, you know, George Bush in 1992 was a tired man. He looked spent. Remember, he had had that trip to Japan where he threw up on the prime minister and he collapsed, and he looked tired. Trump looks ebullient. I mean, he's lost his fastball. He talks and rambles, but he is very powerful when he gets in his groove, and he certainly still knows how to command a rally. I hope that somebody is reading this Victor Davis Hanson piece in the Trump inner circle and discussing it, because they could lose the midterms to people that are going to give us a much worse economy, who are much worse than Bill Clinton, who are much more radical than anything we've ever seen before, who in fact not only will not be able to sustain the progress the economy is making right now. I mean, we're in an actual boom. We have an economy that is $10 trillion larger than China's, like $17 trillion larger than the EU's. Remember when they said that China was about to overtake the United States in terms of economic size, economic growth? That is not happening. And that's not in sight at this point. You may not live to see that day. In a number of areas, both new and traditional, the United States is in the lead. The biggest companies, the most successful innovations, dominating the rankings in a number of different fields. The thing about Iran is a war of choice, and it caused the gas prices to go up, is pretty much all you hear about those two things. But Hansen points out that's just one way of interpreting them. The other way of interpreting all of this is that far from being a forever war, the action against Iran is the end of a forever war. Instead of being in a forever Cold War with an Islamist regime in Tehran, this is an attempt to reset that entire region, end the nuclear threat, end the conventional missile threat, not have to have, now we're up to 3 aircraft carrier groups in the region. So this isn't a war of choice. This is a choice to stop being at war. But also, when you look at like at this point, the oil coming through the Strait of Hormuz is pretty much back to pre-war levels or very close. But the Strait of Hormuz itself is now less important than it used to be because of pipelines and alternatives. The economic sanctions on the Iranians mean they can't bank or do business like they used to. So even when they have oil, they really can't move it. They can't sell it. They can't bank the proceeds from it. In other words, there's another, what Hansen is saying is there's another way to tell the story, but you have to tell it. And George H.W. Bush didn't tell it. Now, maybe you say, well, Jack, he was no Reagan, and Clinton was a force of nature, and

0: there probably maybe Clinton was going to win that election no matter what, and maybe you're right. Bill Clinton was, you know, in his prime. Like, I'm not suggesting that should have gone the other way, but they actually had a much better economic story to tell in 1992. The Republicans did, and they have a much better economic story to tell in 2026. And they are kind of not doing it. And I think President Trump is doing it somewhat. I think Bessent and Rubio are doing it somewhat. I find it interesting that more of the Republican candidates are not doing it. And in fact, they're actually taking a page out of the Democrats' book in saying, like Mike Rogers the other day up in Michigan was saying, we've got to end this war. Now, I know who he's pandering to there. But I also know that Mike Rogers knows better than what he's saying, just from his background. So this is a story they need to tell. No one else will tell it. And the irony of this is, I was saying to a friend of mine the other day, the irony of this is I could see this going the following way. You have a blue wave. The Dems say, we're really governing now. Trump's there, but he's an old man. He's a lame duck. This is our government now. This is our America. We've won in the traditional blue strongholds. We've won in some red strongholds. Maybe they win in Texas. Maybe they win in Ohio. Maybe they win in Georgia. They are going to win in Georgia. So they have the blue wave. They take over. We get into 2027. Now all of a sudden, you're going to hear about the GDP. You're going to hear about the growth. So for the next 2 years, policies they are committed to unraveling and don't agree with and fought against and took Trump to court over, they will reap the benefits of. They will be the ones on the record for the boom. They'll say that was us. We turned the corner. And then we'll head into 2028. God willing, we're all still here. And they'll say, you need to give us the White House. Look what we've done with the House and Senate. We turned this economy around. Gas prices came down. Food prices came down. People are confident. It's happy days are here again. Now, they won't have done any of that. They'll have had nothing to do with any of that. It will all be stuff they opposed and demonized. But because they are now the majority party and it's happening, low-information voters will connect it to them. And that will be a tailwind for whoever their 2028 nominee is. Again, they're going to run on the opposite of all this stuff. They're going to run probably socialist or neo-socialist candidates. But they will get the best of both worlds. Before they wreck and dismantle all this, they will reap the benefits of it at the ballot box in possibly one or even two elections. I hope I'm wrong about that. I'm not saying that has to happen. I'm saying that's one way this could happen. 210-599-5555. Coming up, I'm going to save you some money, a little bit of money in this economy. And we have poll results coming up, too. It's the Jack Show on 550 and 107.1 KTSA. Yeah, I was just bragging about Quarter Moon Plumbing, Heating, and Air Conditioning. 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
1: Hi, good afternoon. There is lots of areas of flooding and high water. US 90.

0: Westbound between South Callahan and Penn, the frontage road is closed due to flooding. Highway 90 westbound at Couples, you've got high water in two left lanes. There's a 10-minute slowdown from 35. 281 northbound at Hildebrand, two right lanes are blocked. Use caution there. 281 southbound at Jones-Maltzberger, some flooding was just reported in two right lanes. Sunset is where things get slow. I'm Rebecca Parker, KTSA.
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7: Predators coming from miles around to a house in the suburbs. They're looking for sex with underage children. 27-year-old Army vet has a date tonight with who he thinks is a 13-year-old girl.
9: You want me to show you around?
7: When he tries to lure her into his car.
9: You can't use his shutter. If you don't like it, you go home and I'll leave.
7: Unbelievably, Buchanan comes inside to talk. I take him into the kitchen and grill him.
10: Why don't you take a seat right over there? What was on the agenda tonight?
9: I was just going to take her out and show her around.
10: Take her out and show her around where? And what exactly were you going to show her?
9: The beach, sites to go to.
10: So you're the welcome wagon here in Fairfield. You're just going to do a favor for a 13-year-old girl.
11: So that was Chris Hansen in action back in the day when he was doing To Catch a Predator, which was part of Dateline and then became a standalone show for a time, or specials for a time. And now they've made a movie, a theatrical movie, called Prime Time, starring Robert Pattinson, the Twilight guy. And I'd heard about this a while back, and I was curious because I'm a true crime buff.

0: and some friends of mine that are also into true crime and much, actually much more so than I am. I mean, they are like all day with like podcasts and watching YouTube shows and stuff. I dabble in it a little bit, but this was highly anticipated. And then over the summer, there were stories about how Chris Hansen, who's now 67, I think, years old, long since out of NBC. This whole thing ended on NBC like around 06 or 07, I think. That he was not a fan of the A24 studio making this movie, and he actually wound up buying advertising. You may see the ads when you go to the movie. He's actually buying an advertising campaign, very expensive, to tell people this movie is not factual or fair. So that in a way, although I understand his motivation, and now that I saw the movie last night, I really understand it. That is actually probably putting more fannies in the seats than would have otherwise have been there. So I go last night to see the movie, and I'm looking around the theater, and I'm pretty sure I'm the oldest person there. And I'm thinking about how this looks to people that don't remember the segments. Don Cooper just played a little piece of one of the segments. He had this team of people, some of whom were already in the sort of business of catching and vigilante, and because back in the day, chat rooms and weirdos lurking in chat rooms was a big thing. Today it would probably be like Tinder and Grindr and all those apps, but so they would present as, hey, I'm interested in you, yes, I know you're underage. It was very important that be established, that the older man knows he's talking to an underage child, somebody below the age of consent. They would chit chat. It would get around to, do you want to meet? Can I come over? They would talk about what they wanted to do. It was very, very gross. The Hansen people were controlling all of this. They were controlling the chat. And then they were using young looking decoys in the houses where the guy would show up. And there would be a brief moment where the decoy would actually have the interaction with the predator. And then they would make an excuse, leave the room, and Chris Hansen would show up. I think we have another example we played from this morning, Don. Do you want to play that other one of how that would go?
1: It's Saturday night in the Connecticut suburbs. Autumn is in the air. And this guy is bringing pizza to the door. Jeff Sokol is no pizza delivery man. Cops say he's here to meet a 13-year-old girl.
2: How are you?
3: Good, how are you?
1: Sokol drove all the way from Boston to our Sting House in Fairfield, Connecticut. What he doesn't know is that we've placed more than a dozen hidden cameras all over the property. His date with a 13-year-old is going to be on national TV.
0: The movie is an entirely different presentation. I'm curious if you've seen it, if you disagree with me. I've had a couple of people today respond to what I said this morning. One of them agreed with me. One of them disagreed. I think the monsters of this story, the villains of this story, are the predators. I don't know how you get around that. I don't know how you miss that. The makers of this movie completely miss that. Their monster is Chris Hansen. He's vain. He's egotistical. He's in love with his image. He's craving the ratings. He wants to have the number one show on television. He is having an affair, which apparently did happen to the real Chris Hansen, or with the real Chris Hansen. Of course, having an affair with a consenting adult while you are pursuing men who are preying on boys and girls doesn't seem like a moral equivalency to me, but I guess it does to some people. The pedophiles also are very sympathetically depicted in this movie. If you didn't know what they had done, they seem like sad, bullied, very embarrassed people. It does portray how gross and graphic they were in their chat room behavior, but then it depicts them as sort of misunderstood in real life. And the climax of the movie is the depiction of the episode that actually ended the series, in which it all goes wrong. So the question becomes, so I think it's a terrible movie. It's not that it's poorly acted. Some of the acting is very good. A24 movies are incredibly stylistic. It has the look of an A24 movie. Kind of a lot of, kind of strobe effects and quick edits and jumps and jump scares. But there seems to be an agenda. And people are trying to figure out, well, all right, if there's an agenda, why would you be making a movie about Chris Hansen at this point? Why are you taking somebody who's no longer a household name and treating him like, well, you know, everybody remembers? And the theory on that is interesting, which we'll get to. And the poll, which we'll get to, on the Jack Show on 550 and 107.1 KTSA.
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4: Hi, good afternoon. On the west side, US 90 westbound between South Callahan and Penn Road, the frontage road is closed due to high water. Loop 410 westbound at Roosevelt, there's a crash in the left lane. Wait time is up to 25 minutes from 37. I-10 westbound before Hildebrand, you've got flooding in the right lane. Fulton is where things get slow. 410 eastbound at Palo Alto, there's road work in the right lane. You should expect delays. Highway 90 westbound at Couples, there is high water in two left lanes. Tired of overpriced blinds? 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I'm Rebecca Parker, KTSA. Time saver traffic.
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8: Defending Trans Texas is something we have to do every day.
7: But it gets worse. James Tallarico voted to allow biological men access to women's bathrooms in schools and for biological boys to play in girls' sports, saying some things are more important than fair competition in sports.
8: Defending Trans Texas is something we have to do every day.
7: Radical liberal James Tallarico, for they, them, not you. 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
9: This Texas Senate update is brought to you by Kaushi. From the Texas House to the center of a historic high-stakes battleground Senate race, James Tallarico has upended state politics. A former middle school teacher and seminary student running a populist campaign centered on working families, Tallarico has drawn millions of eyes and cross-party endorsements in his race against Attorney General Ken Paxton. Whether he's shaking up the conventional wisdom or driving record engagement across the Lone Star State, Tallarico remains one of the most talked about political figures in the country. How will the Texas Senate showdown shake out? Don't just guess. Track the shifts as they happen. The midterm markets are moving faster than ever, and every major political outcome has a price tag. 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
0: Tomorrow we kick off the weekend with The Dish. We'll talk restaurants in our 4:30 half hour tomorrow on The Jack Show on KTSA. Here's what I think happened. I don't think somebody drew his name out of a hat. I don't think we had some old Dateline NBC fans kicking around out there at the movie studios. I think somebody figured out that you could take the Chris Hansen story and you could make it relevant in 2026. And the way you do it is you present Chris Hansen as a sort of, And by the way, I'm not saying he is any of these things, but you present him as a conservative, a hypocritical televangelist, Jim Baker kind of weirdo, who is a sexual deviant, who is a power-hungry maniac, who is the predator preying on gay men who just have alternative tastes. That's all. NAMBLA. And you, ostensibly, you're telling a story. This is based on a true story, you know, gritty reality. They intercut, you know, real video from the period and what have you. But why would you go out of your way to make a major motion picture about something so old and now relatively obscure unless you had a point to make about today? And that's what I think they're doing. In the process, they're assassinating Chris Hansen's character. They're needlessly portraying him as some sort of monster. Look, I don't know him. And are there people in television that get a little obsessed with? Yes, absolutely. Could he be one of those people? I suppose. Why don't they make movies about the other ones? I think what we're supposed to take away from this is that men who, like, you know, who are predators, or men who like underage boys and girls, are victims of Republican or conservative or Judeo-Christian judgment. And we're going to take this example and we're going to blow it out of proportion. And all we have to do is exaggerate. We basically have the bones of what we want to say in the story. We just have to exaggerate some things. Robert Pattinson, we will make him up to look. He's got like this, honestly, he looks like he's in the band Kiss. He's got so much makeup on. He doesn't look anything like the real Chris Hansen, who is a very vanilla-looking, ordinary-looking guy. He looks ghoulish. He's got this haunted expression in much of the movie. He's kind of disheveled and out of control and drinking. And he's working with the people on the show like a boss from hell, you know, just demanding and screaming and laying on the floor, an egomaniac. And I'm watching all this and I'm thinking, why would you go to all this trouble? I mean, if you're portraying some famous historical figure, okay, I get it. This is your take on this famous household name person, but he's not. So I think it's the message, not the character. People have said that when you watch it, it's kind of like watching a horror movie. It kind of is. And if you're thinking that the gross parts will be the predator parts, in some respects they are, but some of the hardest to watch moments are with him. Again, there's some good acting in it. Somebody said, do you have anything good to say about it? Yeah, I mean, there's some good acting. The actor who plays the decoy is excellent. Robert Pattinson is a pretty good actor, I think. I don't think he's the worst part of this. What I would say is, if you are interested, check out the documentary called Predators that somebody made, and it was on Paramount Plus. I looked it up. So if you have Paramount Plus or you know someone who does, you can watch it there. That's interesting because it shows you the behind the scenes of the show, how they did it, how they set it up. And I found that interesting. And if you remember the segments back on NBC, then you may be curious to know how they did that. But as far as this movie, I don't want to say, I don't like to be one of those people that tells you not to see a movie, but I'm going to have to say it in this case. I think it's a waste of your money and your time. There's only really two outcomes here. One is that you don't know anything about the real story and you'll get a very distorted view of it. The other is that you do know the real story and your intelligence will be insulted by the way they present this. I mean, it's really over the top. It's not Shades of Grey or a little bit this or a little bit biased. It's like they take a stick and they just beat this guy for 2 hours with it. And I'm not even a particular fan of his. Like, I watched the show. I don't remember anything else he ever did. I don't even know what happened to him after that. But you almost start to feel for him as somebody you don't even know, just watching what a ridiculous attack piece this is. And I guess what did it for me finally was I realized, okay, this isn't about him. This is somebody promoting a set of values. This is a subtle way of saying you need to not judge. Because anybody who's judging is themselves evil and bad and wrong. And that's his sin, ultimately. I mean, besides the fact that he's a boss from hell and he's a terrible husband and a terrible father and just a terrible person. What this movie takes him to task for is how dare he judge these weirdos. And that sounds like Hollywood 2026 to me. You know? That sounds like the Hollywood that enabled, you know, all these directors, all these Me Too guys. The, you know, what was his name? Weinstein? Was that his name? Weinstein? Am I right about that, Don? And all these other guys like him. And, of course, Woody Allen. And probably names we don't recognize or know. Party with Epstein. All of that. This is the Hollywood that's not going to change its ways, but is going to change our judgment of them. Like, you can't judge. Look at this guy. He's the real problem. He's the real monster. We got the results on the JR poll. We asked you today, how will the mainstream media most likely settle on their description of the hijacker? You'll see how you voted in the poll, and more of The Jack Show is coming up on KTSA.
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4: Hi, good afternoon. On the west side, US 90 westbound between South Callahan and Pin Road, the frontage road is closed due to high water. Loop 410 westbound at Roosevelt, there's a crash in the left lane. Wait time is up to 25 minutes from 37. I-10 westbound before Hildebrand, you've got flooding in the right lane. Fulton is where things get slow. 410 eastbound at Palo Alto, there's road work in the right lane. You should expect delays. Highway 90 westbound at Couples, there is high water in two left lanes. 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I'm Rebecca Parker, KTSA. Time saver traffic.
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How will mainstream media most likely describe the Fly Dubai hijacker? We gave you four choices. The winning choice was Lone Wolf. 44% said Lone Wolf. Workplace violence, 34%. Some people did something, 16%. Zionist false flag, 5%. I thought that one might be higher. But the winner was Lone Wolf, 44%. Of course, I think they'll use all of those to some degree. But thanks for voting in the JR poll. You can always find it at ktsa.com on the 550 KTSA Facebook page. And it's always part of the Jack Show here in the afternoon. We'll have a new poll question tomorrow. We'll be talking restaurants on the dish in our 4:30 half hour. We'll have all the weather coverage if there is enough weather to talk about. Hopefully there's enough rain that we're loving the rain and getting the rain we need, but not enough to actually have to disrupt lives and threaten lives and all that. So let's hope that's the, we kind of find that middle ground, which there doesn't seem to be any of on anything anymore. But I will see you on the radio in the morning for Jack in 60 Minutes, and you can always listen to our podcasts at ktsa.com or wherever you like to listen.

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2: It's 5 o'clock at KTSA San Antonio. I'm Stacey Keen. President Donald Trump says it's time for Iran to make a choice, accept a fair deal or cease to exist. Today, Trump told reporters that more oil is flowing out of the Strait of Hormuz since even before the start of the war, with the U.S. Navy in full control of the waterway. Trump spoke to reporters before he left for Denton, Texas, where he'll be touring the Peterbilt Motors facility and delivering remarks to workers. The 11-year-old girl accused of stabbing a male classmate Wednesday made a court appearance today. KSAT 12 reports the preteen will remain in custody for the time being. During the proceedings, the girl's parents had asked that she be allowed to return home, but that request was denied, as prosecutors noted the girl could be a danger to herself or others. She's due back in court October 15th. And new numbers show Texas made it through the most expensive September ever at the pump. More now with KTSA's Christian Blood.
3: AAA says regular unleaded averaged $3.94 a gallon last month, shattering a record set back in 2012. Prices dropped 2 cents this week, but drivers still paying $1.20 more per gallon than a year ago. Christian Blood, KTSA News.
2: KTSA Stevens Roofing, AccuWeather forecast tonight. Warm, humid, heavy thunderstorms, a chance for flash flooding in 74. Tomorrow, heavy rain, thunderstorms 82. Right now, scattered thunderstorms 82 at San Antonio's Severe Weather Station. I'm Stacey Keen. Stay connected with News Talk 550 KTSA and FM 1071.
4: Hi, good afternoon. On the west side, U.S. 90 westbound between South Callahan and Pin Road, your frontage road is still closed due to high water. Highway 90 westbound at Couples, there's flooding in three left lanes. Use caution here. It's about a 7-minute slowdown from 35. I-10 eastbound at 37, the northbound exit ramp has high water. 410 westbound at Roosevelt, there's an accident in the left lane. 21-minute slowdown from 37. I'm Rebecca Parker, KTSA, Time Saver Traffic.
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4: Great radio stations across the land, along with CJ and for Sam. Also have Polo alongside. It is the Joe Pags Show. Thanks, appreciate you stopping by. There's a lot going on. I'm going to update you on that terror in the sky with the attempted terrorist attack. In taking down a Fly Dubai flight. Get more information on that. We know who the hero pilot is now. Benjamin Netanyahu also commenting on that. Is there some sort of an extremist Islamic terrorist angle to this? Netanyahu says yes. Is there an Iranian angle to what happened in Great Britain at the RAF base? Well, they're saying there is. We've got an update on that as well. Got a lot that I want to get to, a lot that I want to talk about. The story about this woman, Krista Pike, who is a disgusting, heinous murderer, who was convicted of being a disgusting, heinous murderer, and they couldn't execute her. I'm confused by this. It doesn't make a lot of sense to me. I don't understand how they were not able to end somebody's life. I could go trip on a stone outside and break my head open and die, but we can't figure out how to inject something in somebody's veins who is a heinous, disgusting murderer. And it starts to make me think, because they tried twice. It starts to make me think, is this because there are some in the chain who are against execution? I mean, how can you really not give enough poison? I've been watching some of these true crime stories. People are killing each other with antifreeze in the lemonade. And you can't get rid of somebody who's convicted of murder and was given the death sentence by a jury? Really? That doesn't make any sense to me. We're going to break down exactly what went on with that. I will get you an update on what Netanyahu is saying about the Fly Dubai flight that was an attempted terrorist attack that landed in Saudi Arabia. We'll have that update for you in a second. But this whole Krista Pike story just blows my mind.
5: Alert. A wild twist in a Tennessee execution case. A death row inmate is still alive after surviving two lethal injections. Witnesses with the media describing the frightening incident.
4: Let me just say this. They weren't lethal injections if she didn't die. Lethal, by its definition, means you died.
6: She lifted her head up and was looking around at one point. She said that there was a spot that was burning and hurting and asked if that was normal.
7: Krista Gil Pike continued to blink on and off. She was smiling. She let out a couple of laughs during this process. I saw a tear roll down her right eye. And then she said one spot is really thriving.

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0: Great to have you. About an hour from now, it'll be Sheriff David Clark, retired from Milwaukee County, Wisconsin.

0: more fraud that was found out.
1: You're on scene with the U.S. Attorney's Office. And
0: it's in California, by the way.
1: HSI agents, as they targeted five illegal aliens accused of using somebody else's Social Security number to rack up all types of debt at places like Home Depot and Macy's. A Fox camera was recording as one of the five suspects who was in his car was surrounded by agents and arrested before the sun came up in Orange County today. A federal complaint says 48-year-old Abel Avila Martinez, a Mexican national, was previously deported in 1999, then illegally re-entered the U.S. He's accused of using someone else's Social Security number to apply for credit, accumulating $16,000 in debt. In one instance, he was approved for a $6,000 PayPal credit line. He then used some of that money for an $1,100 purchase at the Guitar Center store. Now, another one of the defendants is accused of acquiring $63,000 in debt owed to banks and retail stores, including Sam's Club, Lowe's, and Ashley Home Stores, a nice shopping spree. Now, the twist here is that Avila Martinez, the guy that we saw get arrested, along with the other defendants today, admitted during bankruptcy proceedings that they used a stolen Social Security number. It was an effort to eliminate their debt, but it also ended up putting them on the Trump administration's radar. They face up to 15 years in federal prison if convicted and possible deportation, and the suspects are also, of course, potentially ruining the credit and creating a legal nightmare for the person's Social Security number that they're actually John, Sandra.
0: I mean, think about that. You think this guy's unique? You think these five are unique? Steal somebody's Social Security number, run up a bunch of debt, buy himself a nice guitar or something over at Guitar Center, and then file for bankruptcy, which, of course, affects the person whose Social Security number they stole. So, yeah, if guilty, get your 15 years in prison, then get sent back to where you came from. By the way, this guy was deported, came back, so that's a felony on top of it as well. It's not unique to these people. It's not unique to the five they're talking about. It happens constantly. And as the DSA person from Colorado said, there are millions of people who are here illegally, and those people, she wants to all get a path to citizenship because somehow they're less apt to commit crimes than American citizens. It makes me crazy. I mean, the midterm is about 30 days away, a little over a month away, and people are considering voting for a side that wants that? More of this? More fraud? More illegality? Come on, man. 888-941-PAGS, JoePags.com. Coming back.
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8: KTSA. 6 o'clock at KTSA San Antonio. I'm Stacey Keene. A flash flood warning is in effect for at least the next hour here in Bexar County. We'll have your full forecast coming up in just a few. San Antonio police are still looking for help identifying a man seen on video shortly before a fatal shooting downtown. More on that story with Christian Blood.
9: Detectives want to talk to a person of interest spotted at a Denny's on East Commerce Street. He's described as 20 to 24 years old, about 5'10 with long dreads, wearing a black hoodie and red shorts. One suspect's already charged with the murder of Jonathan Alderete, but police still need to identify the man in the surveillance footage. Christian Blood, KTSA News.
8: And a San Antonio man is in federal custody after authorities say he plotted an armed attack on the Texas state capitol. According to federal court records, prosecutors charged 40-year-old Benny Caldero Jr. with possessing an illegal firearm with its serial number filed off. State troopers arrested Caldera in Converse on Tuesday. Investigators recovered a loaded revolver, a shotgun, and extra ammo. Troopers emphasized there is no ongoing danger to the capitol or public. Your KTSA Stevens Roofing AccuWeather forecast. Flash flood warning in effect for at least the next hour as we continue to see heavy thunderstorms with a chance for flash flooding. 74 our overnight low. Tomorrow we'll see heavy rain thunderstorms. 82 is where we'll end up. Right now, scattered thunderstorms 79 at San Antonio's severe weather station. I'm Stacey Keene. Stay connected with News Talk 550 KTSA and FM 107.1.
10: Hi, good afternoon. On the southwest side, 35 northbound and southbound between Kaysen and Somerset, the frontage road is closed due to high water. 35 northbound and southbound between Frostbank Center and 410. Again, the frontage road is blocked with flooding. Highway 90 westbound at Couples, you've still got high water across three lanes. I-10 westbound at Highway 46, there is a wreck in the right lane. You've got a 10-minute slowdown. I'm Rebecca Parker, KTSA Time Saver Traffic.
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0: westbound at 37. There is some high water on the northbound exit ramp. US 90 westbound between Callahan and Penn. The frontage road is flooded. I'm Rebecca Parker, KTSA, Time Saver Traffic.
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5: 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The government will now require insurance companies to cover virtual colonoscopies and other less invasive tests. 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
7: Sheriff David Clark at the bottom of the hour had a caller from Minnesota who couldn't hold on, but he said, you know, nobody believes them here. When it comes to WCCO, nobody believes them. Somebody does. They're still on the air. I'm sure if you watch the television newscast, I'm sure there are commercials on the commercial breaks. I bet they're not just dead air. Somebody's believing them. Somebody's buying it. And a lot of people are buying it, and they shouldn't. Question everything that you hear and see. Don't believe everything I say, but those of you who have watched and listened to me for 37 years now, and in this form and fashion, being syndicated on radio for 10 years now, You keep coming back because you have checked my math. You have questioned what I've said. You've looked it up and realized that, yeah, the guy did his research. And that's what you should do for anything that you consider an information vessel for you and your family every day. You should check the math and stick with the people who get it right most of the time. Are we all always right? Of course not. But stick with those entities that are getting it right most of the time. The stuff I've seen from the local television stations in so many markets, including right here where I am in

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